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0: Texas, filling in for Joe this week. He's back on Monday. He's got a vacation going on and having a good time. Coming to you from KTSA, our flagship station in San Antonio, at 210-599-5555. Are you normal? 210-599-5555. Are you a normal person? I'll tell you what I mean by that. Talk with you about it coming up. But first, line one, let's go to Arkansas, one of my favorite places on planet's court. You ever been to Arkansas? It is beautiful in Arkansas, and Randall is there right now. Trey Ware for Joe Pags. Hi, Randall. Go right ahead.
1: Yes, sir. So what my big question is why can we not consider communism treason against America? I mean, literally, you are waging war against the citizens of the United States.
0: Well, it's interesting that you put it that way, because that's exactly how I said it here. The people who are going to D.C. from this party that have taken over the Democrat Party, they're not going there to with fidelity to the Constitution and to the country at all. Now, look, make no mistake, Randall, they're going to raise their hand, probably put it on the Quran or something, raise their hand and say, yes, I will do that, and I will stand for the Constitution, I will protect it, foreign and domestic enemy. They'll say all that stuff. And in the minute they get in office, they're going to start tearing it apart. They want to replace it.
1: I agree with you.
0: Yeah.
1: And here's my biggest problem is, why are we allowing a Muslim to be in our political office? When they have to stand there and give their allegiance to the country when their only right is giving it to Allah. That makes no sense to me at all.
0: Well, and there's nothing in the Constitution that would prevent them from doing that. Thank you for the call, Randall. So, but we have, you know, there's
1: well,
0: no
1: I'm
0: laws
1: not trying
0: against
1: to be racist.
0: No, I hear you. No, I understand. And I hear where you're coming from, but I'm just going to explain technically how that works, and that is there's nothing to prevent anybody based on their religion, nor would I want to see any kind of religious test before somebody could, serve an office here in this country. That's not something that I'm a Christian, and I've been a Christian since birth, but the Constitution is very clear. We will not discriminate against anybody based on their religion. I don't want to start now. What I do want to do, though, is draw the very clear lines between who they are as being radicals, radical communists, and who normal people are and what normal people believe. Here's the latest radical communist who won the Democrat primary in Michigan last night, El Sayed.
2: I got to give a special thank you to my first endorsers, Bernie Sanders, the OG, who came in on day one, put his entire shoulder in the work. I just hope that I can help to carry some of that load in the fight for working people and Medicare for all that he's been carrying for all of this time.
0: Now, he's going to say the right things, guys. He's been prepped, and he's slick. And I'm going to tell you what, it would not shock me if he's on the ticket in 2028. At the very least, he'll be running for the primary in 2028. Bernie Sanders is a communist. Bernie Sanders has been playing this game for a very long time to position himself and those in his party who belong to his sect inside of that party in this position to where now they have basically taken over and they run the Democrat Party now. Here he is talking about Hassan Piker, who says, hey, listen, we deserve 9/11 here in the United States. And Piker is very, very close with Bernie Sanders, with the communist wing, and with the guy, El Sayed, who won last night.
3: To give you an example, one of the more controversial ones is that Piker has said America deserved 9/11. Are you comfortable with that association?
4: No, I am not. I think that's a dumb statement. On the other hand, he has a whole lot of followers, and there's a lot of things that he's saying that are making sense to a lot of people. We have to get above cancel culture. You know, when you're doing radio, whatever they do, podcasts 3 hours a day, you say dumb things. I suspect if you go back over your career, there may be one or two things that you said that you may have regretted.
0: No, but Bernie, there's a difference. Now, I've been doing this a long time, Bernie. I've been involved in this business for 63 years, my entire life, and I can tell you there's a difference between saying something stupid, an offhand comment that's just, well, I screwed up, I shouldn't have said that, and believing something so much that you consistently repeat it and it becomes a part of who you are. And with Piker and with El Sayed and with AOC and with Ilhan Omar and the rest of them, they believe that. It's not just something they said and threw out there and, oh, it was a stupid thing to say. No, no, no, no, no. They believe it in their heart of hearts.
4: But I think what we have got to do is look at the totality of where people are coming from and go forward.
3: So when someone like James Carville says he doesn't want to be in the same political party as Hassan Piker, which one are you going to take?
4: No, that's not much of a choice. If Mr. Carville doesn't want to be in my party, the party that I belong to, that Piker, that Stella Syed belongs to, he can start his own party.
0: He can start his own party because it's my party now. It is the party of the radical communists. They have taken over the Democrat Party. And that's where you are. In fact, Mike Rogers, who will be running against El Sayed now, and that's coming up, obviously, in November, he woke up this morning and said, you know, never in a million, this is a quote, never in a million years did I think I would be running against someone who believes America deserved 9/11. But that's where you are. And then Mike Rogers continued with this.
5: To this hardcore socialist attitude, this is really about the heart and soul of our country. I have never seen someone so radical, so extreme, get nominated by a political party. And the DSA candidates in the state in two different congressional races look like they're pulling it off as well. The Democrat Party is lost to this hardcore socialist attitude.
0: He's 1,000,000% correct. The Democrat Party is lost. It is who they are now. They are the party of the communist radicals. And I look at this very clearly as normal people versus them. And my question, and when we come back after the break, I want to ask you at 210-599-5555, are you willing as a normal person, and I didn't say as a Republican, did I? And I didn't ask you that. As a normal person, I don't care your skin color, I don't care where you were born or you grew up, if you consider yourself a normal person, somebody who believes in police, who believes in prisons, who believes we ought to have a border, who believes in a strong military to defend our nation, and who believes in our way of economics in this country, where, you know, you get what you get based on merit and based on the amount of work that you put in, not what you get stolen from you by a government that just continually enriches itself. Normal people want peace and safety. Normal people want the bad guys locked up. If that's you, how are you feeling about the midterms, and what is your plan for the midterms? Are you going to turn out? Are you going to vote? Are you going to be a part of making sure that the radicals do not take over the country in the midterms coming up in November? I'll tell you what, just grab a phone right now. We can talk about it. 210-599-5555, 210-599-5555. I'm ready to talk to you right now about this and so much more. Trey Ware for Joe Pags on the Joe Pags Show.
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8: On this day, we're heard on WHBL Sheboygan, Wisconsin, and WHTC Holland, Michigan. Let's start with what is and isn't true about William Wallace. He was a warrior who fought for Scottish unity and independence. He did not fight toe-to-toe with King Edward's army and win any battles. He fought from the woods and picked off the king's men one by one. Wallace did not cry out freedom at his execution. He actually favored one of King Edward's noblemen to be the first king of Scotland. William Wallace became a hero when he was martyred. His limbs and his sword were sent throughout the Scottish countryside as a warning against treason, and that's when his legend grew. And that was set into motion on this day, August 5th, 1305, when William Wallace was betrayed by a few of his own men and was captured by the English. And on this day, remember, some heroes grow bigger in death than in life. I'm Chris Conner.
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0: On our next Coast to Coast program, our guest is Andrew Jones. We'll talk about the search for Noah's Ark, and then Billy Carson joins us to talk about the holographic universe on Coast to Coast. We'll be back with Paul Wallace in a moment and take final calls with him as we talk about the Dragons of Eden. And Tom is here to tell you about our TV show, beyondbelief.com.
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3: Preparing for the midterms. I'm Ted Lindner, Fox News. President Trump in Las Vegas Wednesday touting his tax cut policy, which has benefited many service industry employees there. The conflict in Iran, though, still front and center. The president saying that talks with Iran are ongoing, despite denials from the IRGC.
4: The fake news knows they did say that, but we are talking. Let's see what happens. But they respect us. They respect us.
3: A deal to reopen the Strait of Hormuz reportedly near, but that is being negotiated between Iran and Oman. Progressive Abdul El Sayed has defeated Michigan Representative Haley Stevens to become the Democratic Senate nominee, and attention's already shifting to the general election. Fox's Rich Edson in Belleville, Michigan, with more.
5: Michigan Democrats say they are united behind Abdul El Sayed after his unexpectedly narrow victory over Congresswoman Haley Stevens. Stevens, she released a statement today saying, quote, "I am proud to offer my support as he takes on Mike Rogers. Donald Trump and Mike Rogers want us to come out of this primary tired and divided so their billionaire backers can come in and let multimillionaire Mike Rogers walk away with this Senate seat." Republican candidate Mike Rogers says on all this, quote, "The choice in November is simple, common sense or complete insanity. Abdul isn't just another liberal. He is an extremist."
3: Democrats hoping to hold on to the Senate seat to keep their hopes of controlling the Senate alive. A Texas egg company recalling its product after nearly 100 people fell ill from salmonella across at least 17 states. The source of the salmonella has been traced to Midwest Poultry Services. The eggs from there sold under several brand names, including Kroger, Simple Truth, Brookshire's, Calmaine, and Country Morning, distributed across Texas, Louisiana, Oklahoma, Arkansas, Mississippi, and New Mexico. And no big winner in the Powerball jackpot drawing from Wednesday night. That means the jackpot goes to at least $856 million for Saturday. 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
3: The FAA says it's investigating an incident involving President Trump in the military helicopter carrying him on Tuesday.
13: From pretty much anywhere here on the 16-acre White House campus, you can see and hear planes taking off all day long and landing from Reagan Airport, which is 3.5 miles due north of the White House grounds. When Marine One takes off, those planes are supposed to stop. Yesterday, when they were skids up at 2:33 p.m. from the ellipse, the planes didn't stop. The White House's comment is, Marine One flights are piloted by some of the best aviators in the world, and at no point was the president in harm's way.
3: Fox's Peter Doocy at the White House. The FAA set new rules around the Washington airport after last year's collision between a commercial jet and an Army helicopter. The armed man arrested at Trump National Golf Club in Rancho Palos Verdes on Sunday didn't make his initial appearance in federal court Wednesday. Janine John Tail faces both Senate, state, and federal charges. His preliminary hearing is set for August 26th. And a man charged for starting a wildfire in Spokane, Washington. Fox's Sarah Legre is there with more.
14: Suspect Aaron Farinacci was formally charged with first-degree arson. He's being held with a bond at $1 million. He is accused of causing the devastation that I'm currently surrounded in. Court documents show us that he had other police encounters last summer about two other fire-related incidents. The Old Trails fire broke out Saturday afternoon. Fire crews have been working to build containment lines, and not just the Old Trails fire, but the two others burning here, and they're making some good progress. We've got 5% containment with the Fairview Fire in Autumn Lane, the most active wildfire, is burning at 5,800 acres. It's also 13% contained. Old Trails Fire at the moment at 13% containment.
3: Hundreds of structures have been destroyed in the Old Trails Fire. I'm Ted Lindner. This is Fox News.
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16: 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Sandra, you have a great time doing that show, don't you?
17: 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I have a great time. 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

0: 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Really? Still recording? 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
4: Deal or no deal? I'm Sue Guzman, Fox News. And President Trump at an event in Las Vegas Wednesday says it was his threat of a big strike against Iran that got them back to the bargaining table. More from Fox's Chandler Painter.
5: We were all set for the biggest attack since World War II, and they called me, and they said, please don't do it. Let's talk.
6: Iran admits they are talking with officials from Oman, and for the first time, the regime is getting specific about what's in a potential agreement to reopen the Strait of Hormuz. The International Monetary Fund says the war and the U.S. blockade is crippling Iran's economy with widespread fuel shortages and inflation running at 70%.
4: Vice President J.D. Vance tells Fox's The Ingram Mangle he's taking full responsibility for the negotiations.
7: If they want to make me own the effort to try to bring this war to a successful conclusion, I'm happy to let them make me own it. I am absolutely trying to do that.
4: Israel announcing Thursday two soldiers were killed, four seriously wounded when an explosive device detonated in southern Lebanon. This marks the first Israeli deaths since a June truce with Hezbollah was announced. The Senate panel votes Thursday on holding Dr. Anthony Fauci in contempt.
8: A week after Dr. Anthony Fauci invoked the Fifth Amendment, refusing to answer questions at a hearing about the response to COVID-19, the Senate Homeland Security Committee will vote on a contempt resolution. The resolution, authored by the panel's Republican chairman, Rand Paul, accuses Fauci of obstructing a congressional investigation. Fauci was the recipient of a pardon by former President Biden. Republican lawmakers argue that compels him to testify. Republicans accuse Fauci of covering up the origins of the pandemic. Fauci denies that. If the committee approves a contempt resolution, Paul could refer Fauci to the Justice Department for possible prosecution. At the White House, Jared Halpern, Fox News.
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4: New Mexico is suing the Justice Department and Acting Attorney General Todd Blatt.
16: This lawsuit filed in federal court in D.C. alleges that the federal government has blocked the state from investigating the sex crimes of disgraced financier Jeffrey Epstein and a ranch there. The suit says the feds have stonewalled the criminal investigation by New Mexico Attorney General Raul Torres. The state is demanding judicial intervention to force the federal government to turn over relevant materials to New Mexico's investigators. The Justice Department said it was withholding some information from New Mexico to protect victims' privacy and conform with court rulings about evidence. John Saucier, Fox News.
4: A North Carolina sheriff giving an update into a deadly mass shooting that left three people dead. Fox's Bernal Scott reports.
17: The mass shooting happened at a home in Caswell County. Sheriff Tony Durden said once deputies responded, they found the threat did not go beyond the home where shots were fired. Durden added, for the moment, details about who was involved will not be shared.
18: The Caswell County Sheriff's Office has notified victims next of kin. We are not releasing those names at this time out of respect for the family.
17: The North Carolina State Bureau of Investigation has been called in to assist. Sheriff Durden initially called the shooting, in his words, a domestic family event. Gernal Scott, Fox News.
4: Three people are charged with making threats to witnesses following last month's death of a black teenager from Mississippi.
19: The death of 18-year-old Nolan Wells during a July 4th boat trip with friends has been the source of relentless online speculation. Nolan is black. His high school friends are white. The teen's body was found 2 days after their trip near an island off Mississippi's Gulf Coast. An independent autopsy found the cause of death to be undetermined. No arrests have been made.
4: Fox's Tom Graham reporting. I'm Sue Guzman. This is Fox News.
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2: 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This ball's way back and way gone. Wild Bill, a three-run shot, struck him out. 103 with the fastball yet again, 103.3. Fly ball, left center field, hit well. Racing back is Torres at the track. Well gone! Christian Yelich, his fourth of the season. It's a two-run shot.
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9: I'm driving into work, and I'm looking up, and I'm noticing that somehow gas is at $4.99, so it's almost $5 a gallon, right? And I heard about it on the news today saying, you know, gas prices overnight went up 6 cents and 7 cents or whatever. And I'm like, holy crap, man. Feeling a little depressed, yes.
10: Well, I know. And right now, the average is $4.30 nationwide as of today. So, yeah, I mean,
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4: Campaigning for the midterms. I'm Ted Lindner, Fox News. President Trump in Vegas Wednesday touting his tax cut policy, which has benefited many service industry employees there. But the conflict in Iran also still front and center. The president saying the talks with Iran are ongoing despite denials from the IRGC.
5: The fake news knows they did say that, but we are talking. Let's see what happens. But they respect us. They respect us.
4: A deal to reopen the Strait of Hormuz reportedly near, but that's being negotiated between Iran and Oman. Progressive Abdul El-Sayed has defeated Michigan Representative Haley Stevens to become the Democrat Senate nominee. Attention already shifting to the general election in November. Fox's Rich Edson with more from Michigan.
6: Michigan Democrats say they are united behind Abdul El-Sayed after his unexpectedly narrow victory over Congresswoman Haley Stevens. Stevens, she released a statement today saying, quote, I am proud to offer my support as he takes on Mike Rogers. Donald Trump and Mike Rogers want us to come out of this primary tired and divided so their billionaire backers can come in and let multimillionaire Mike Rogers walk away with this Senate seat. Republican candidate Mike Rogers says on all this, quote, the choice in November is simple, common sense or complete insanity. Abdul isn't just another liberal. He is an extremist.
4: Democrats are hoping to hold on to the Senate seat to keep their hopes of controlling the Senate alive. A Texas egg company recalling its product after nearly 100 people fell ill from salmonella across at least 17 states. Source of the salmonella has been traced to Midwest Poultry Services. The eggs from there sold under several brand names, including Kroger, Simple Truth, Brookshire's, Calmaine, and Country Morning. They were distributed across Texas, Louisiana, Oklahoma, Arkansas, Mississippi, and New Mexico. The best eaten by dates are between July 20th and August 17th. 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
4: No big winner in the Powerball jackpot on Wednesday night means the jackpot grows for Saturday to at least $856 million. Wednesday night's jackpot was worth $786 million. The numbers drawn, 14, 20, 59, 60, 61, and a Powerball of 25. There was one match $5 million winner ticket sold in Ohio. The armed man arrested at Trump National Golf Club in Rancho Palos Verdes Sunday didn't make his initial appearance in federal court Wednesday. Janine John Talay faces both state and federal charges. His preliminary hearing is set for August 26th. A Senate panel will vote today on holding Dr. Anthony Fauci in contempt. Fox's Jared Halpern.
10: A week after Dr. Anthony Fauci invoked the Fifth Amendment, refusing to answer questions at a hearing about the response to COVID-19, the Senate Homeland Security Committee will vote on a contempt resolution. The resolution, authored by the panel's Republican chairman, Rand Paul, accuses Fauci of obstructing a congressional investigation. Fauci was the recipient of a pardon by former President Biden. Republican lawmakers argue that compels him to testify. Republicans accuse Fauci of covering up the origins of the pandemic. Fauci denies that. If the committee approves a contempt resolution, Paul could refer Fauci to the Justice Department for possible prosecution.
4: And a man is charged with starting a wildfire in Spokane, Washington.
11: Suspect Aaron Farinacci was formally charged with first-degree arson. He's being held with a bond at $1 million. He is accused of causing the devastation that I'm currently surrounded in. Court documents show us that he had other police encounters last summer about two other fire-related incidents. The Old Trails fire broke out Saturday afternoon. Fire crews have been working to build containment lines, and not just the Old Trails fire, but the two others burning here, and they're making some good progress.
4: Fox's Sarah Allegre reporting there. I'm Ted Lindner. This is Fox News.
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13: 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Really? Still recording? 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
1: He said everybody has to wear a mask. Then he said don't wear a mask. You remember it was a whole thing. Wear them, don't wear them. I said, what are you doing? And I lost a lot of respect for him during the period of time.
2: The Democrats, this is something that they're salivating over the opportunity to have is a talking filibuster. 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
3: 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Did it work in Caracas? Did it work in Moscow? 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
6: Hopeful of a deal. I'm Sue Guzman, Fox News. President Trump says it was his threat of a big strike against Iran that got them back to the bargaining table. More from Fox's Chandley Painter.
1: We were all set for the biggest attack since World War II, and they called me, and they said, please don't do it. Let's talk.
7: Iran admits they are talking with officials from Oman, and for the first time, the regime is getting specific about what's in a potential agreement to reopen the Strait of Hormuz. The International Monetary Fund says the war and the U.S. blockade is crippling Iran's economy with widespread fuel shortages and inflation running at 70%.
6: Two IDF soldiers have been killed in southern Lebanon.
8: The Israeli military says the soldiers entered a booby-trapped house where an explosive device detonated. The IDF says part of the building collapsed, trapping the soldiers under the rubble. All six were evacuated, but two of them died, the first Israeli deaths in Lebanon since the June truce with Hezbollah. Meanwhile, the IDF has been striking Hezbollah targets in response to the terror group's ceasefire violations. Gary Baumgarten, Fox News.
6: A contempt of Congress vote today for Dr. Anthony Fauci.
9: A week after Dr. Anthony Fauci invoked the Fifth Amendment, refusing to answer questions at a hearing about the response to COVID-19, the Senate Homeland Security Committee will vote on a contempt resolution. The resolution, authored by the panel's Republican chairman, Rand Paul, accuses Fauci of obstructing a congressional investigation. Fauci was the recipient of a pardon by former President Biden. Republican lawmakers argue that compels him to testify. Republicans accuse Fauci of covering up the origins of the pandemic. Fauci denies that. If the committee approves a contempt resolution, Paul could refer Fauci to the Justice Department.
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6: New Mexico is suing the Justice Department and Acting Attorney General Todd Blanche. Details from Fox's John Saucier.
17: This lawsuit filed in federal court in D.C. alleges that the federal government has blocked the state from investigating the sex crimes of disgraced financier Jeffrey Epstein at a ranch there. The suit says the feds have stonewalled the criminal investigation by New Mexico Attorney General Raul Torres. The state is demanding judicial intervention to force the federal government to turn over relevant materials to New Mexico's investigators. The Justice Department said it was withholding some information from New Mexico to protect victims' privacy and conform with court rulings about evidence. John Saucier, Fox News.
6: A North Carolina sheriff giving an update into a deadly mass shooting that left three people dead. Here's Fox's Grinnell Scott.
18: The mass shooting happened at a home in Caswell County. Sheriff Tony Durden said once deputies responded, they found the threat did not go beyond the home where shots were fired. Durden added, for the moment, details about who was involved will not be shared.
19: The Caswell County Sheriff's Office has notified victims next of kin. We are not releasing those names at this time out of respect for the family.
18: The North Carolina State Bureau of Investigation has been called in to assist. Sheriff Durden initially called the shooting, in his words, a domestic family event. Grinnell Scott, Fox News.
6: Three people have been charged with making threats to witnesses following last month's death of a black teenager from Mississippi.
20: The death of 18-year-old Nolan Wells during a July 4th boat trip with friends has been the source of relentless online speculation. Nolan is black. His high school friends are white. The teen's body was found 2 days after their trip near an island off Mississippi's Gulf Coast. An independent autopsy found the cause of death to be undetermined. No arrests have been made.
6: That's Fox's Tom Graham reporting. I'm Sue Guzman. This is Fox News.
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26: 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One of the most dominant first four innings that you'll ever see completed by Harrison against his former team. He recorded 12 outs, and 10 of them were strikeouts. 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
2: The back of my house is a greenhouse. 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
1: I feel more sad. That's a business. 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These people's homes got destroyed. 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
8: Campaigning in Vegas. I'm Ted Lindner, Fox News. The president talking about the economy during that event in Las Vegas on Wednesday night, stating that his threat of a big strike on Iran got them back to discuss a new peace deal. Fox's Chanley Painter with the latest for us this morning.
9: We were all set for the biggest attack since World War II, and they called me, and they said, please don't do it. Let's talk.
10: Iran admits they are talking with officials from Oman, and for the first time, the regime is getting specific about what's in a potential agreement to reopen the Strait of Hormuz. The International Monetary Fund says the war and the U.S. blockade is crippling Iran's economy with widespread fuel shortages and inflation running at 70%.
8: The president hoping for a deal to be made on Wednesday, but believes there's still more time for a deal to be made later today, Thursday. Progressive Abdul El-Sayed has defeated Michigan Representative Haley Stevens to become the Democrat Senate nominee, and attention already shifting to the general election this November. Fox's Rich Edson with more from Michigan.
11: Michigan Democrats say they are united behind Abdul El-Sayed after his unexpectedly narrow victory over Congresswoman Haley Stevens. Stevens, she released a statement today saying, quote, I am proud to offer my support as he takes on Mike Rogers. Donald Trump and Mike Rogers want us to come out of this primary tired and divided so their billionaire backers can come in and let multimillionaire Mike Rogers walk away with this Senate seat. Republican candidate Mike Rogers says on all this, quote, the choice in November is simple, common sense or complete insanity. Abdul isn't just another liberal. He is an extremist.
8: Democrats hoping to hold on to the Senate seat to keep their hopes of controlling the Senate alive. No big winner in the Powerball jackpot from Wednesday night worth $786 million. That makes the jackpot for Saturday night grow to at least $856 million. 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
8: The armed man arrested at Trump National Golf Club in Rancho Palos Verdes Sunday didn't make his initial appearance in federal court on Wednesday. Janine John Talay facing both state and federal charges. His preliminary hearing is set for August 26th. A Senate panel going to vote today on holding Dr. Anthony Fauci in contempt. Fox's Jared Halpern with more.
14: A week after Dr. Anthony Fauci invoked the Fifth Amendment, refusing to answer questions at a hearing about the response to COVID-19, the Senate Homeland Security Committee will vote on a contempt resolution. The resolution, authored by the panel's Republican chairman, Rand Paul, accuses Fauci of obstructing a congressional investigation. Fauci was the recipient of a pardon by former President Biden. Republican lawmakers argue that compels him to testify. Republicans accuse Fauci of covering up the origins of the pandemic. Fauci denies that. If the committee approves a contempt resolution, Paul could refer Fauci to the Justice Department for possible prosecution. At the White House, Jared Halpern, Fox News.
8: A man is charged for starting a wildfire in Spokane, Washington. Fox's Sarah Legre is there with more.
15: Suspect Aaron Farinacci was formally charged with first-degree arson. He's being held with a bond at $1 million. He is accused of causing the devastation that I'm currently surrounded in. Court documents show us that he had other police encounters last summer about two other fire-related incidents. The Old Trails fire broke out Saturday afternoon. Fire crews have been working to build containment lines, and not just the Old Trails fire, but the two others burning here, and they're making some good progress. We got 5% containment with the Fairview fire and Autumn Lane. The most active wildfire is burning at 5,800 acres. It's also 13% contained. Old Trails fire at the moment at 13% containment.
8: Hundreds of structures have been destroyed in the Old Trails fire. I'm Ted Lindner. This is Fox News.
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2: Thanks for joining us. For a slice of the population, Dannon coffee yogurt was the best part of their day. After all, each cup contained about 32 milligrams of caffeine, about a third of a cup of coffee. But the company's discontinued it. Here's Greg Zuckerman at the Wall Street Journal. Greg's supporters are distraught.
3: Yeah, so earlier this year, Dannon discontinued this brand of yogurt, the coffee yogurt, sending shockwaves throughout the country, maybe the world. There's a small but really rabid fan base for this flavor yogurt, Dannon coffee yogurt. I know personally my mother's obsessed. I've got a neighbor who's even more of a fan fanatic, I should say. And all of a sudden, out of the blue, they couldn't find any more in the supermarkets. So they've been dealing.
2: Wow. Okay. So, I mean, Dannon says what here? Seemingly this popular flavor of yogurt they just yanked?
3: They're saying almost nothing, which is part of the frustration. First, over the years, they kept shrinking the container over the years. Smaller, got smaller, got smaller. It got to the point where you could barely put a spoon in the thing. And I assume the price has not shrunk along with the size of the containers. But then they stopped selling it. And without an explanation, which adds to the frustration of the fanatics.
2: Oh, my goodness. We're speaking with Greg Zuckerman, special writer at the Wall Street Journal. The story is called Americans Lose Their Main Reason to Get Out of Bed, Dannon Coffee Yogurt. The company has pulled the flavor. And I love the stories of those who like strategically shop for it and or hoard it. Give us a couple of those anecdotes.
3: Yeah, so there's a guy named Doran Zeif, who's a lawyer, who is particularly obsessive with this yogurt. It's literally eats it every single morning for decades, I think. And he got the jump on it. He heard that they were discontinuing the flavor, and he scooped up, get it, scooped up, about 75 or so yogurts, and he's frozen them. Everybody else is pretty envious of Doran because they either didn't get a chance, didn't think of it, they bought a few. But now the real question for this guy, Doran, is, well, when do you eat them? So he's debated it. You know, for a while he was thinking, I'll wait for birthdays, but that was just too infrequent. So he sort of settled on moments when he's got the time to treasure his treat.
2: Jeez. And this is 40 years for him he's been a fan?
3: Yes. Other people top him. You know, I've talked to people been in their 70s and 80s and been having it at least one a day for even longer, for decades and decades.
2: Wow. So I got down to the bottom of your story, and it seemed like, although Dannon said the door was closed, maybe they sort of left it unlocked for coffee yogurt? How do you read this?
3: Well, this is why I got into journalism, to really make an impact on the world. And it seems like, in the course of my reporting, they may have had a change of heart, I don't know, or they're just so cryptic and it's just difficult to read their minds. But yes, and in the last moment, we're about to put the story out, and they said, wait, hold on a second. We're actually going to bring this coffee yogurt back. But the real question is, in what form? Is it going to taste the same? Is it going to look different?
2: 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Greg Zuckerman, special writer at the Wall Street Journal. 30 minutes now after the hour on This Morning, America's First News.
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2: 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That's PALS, P-A-L-S, to 79489.
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3: A deal may be close. I'm Dave Anthony, Fox News. On the Strait of Hormuz, which President Trump has demanded that Iran reopen fully after all the attacks on ships. Fox's Trey Yingston, Tel Aviv.
4: Reports do indicate that progress in talks between Iran and Oman aimed at opening the strait, led in part by Gulf allies urging the president not to strike.
5: I'd rather make a deal. Because I don't want to kill people. I do not want to kill people.
3: The president also insists Iran agree to a deal to denuclearize. Meanwhile, North Korea has fired off another missile test as it remains in a standoff also with the U.S. over its nuclear weapons program. Two Israeli soldiers are dead in the conflict in Lebanon.
6: These are the first combat deaths of Israeli soldiers since the start of a truce with Hezbollah in June. Four other service personnel were seriously wounded in the incident, an explosion inside a building they'd entered as part of a security sweep. The Israeli military's conducted retaliatory attacks on a town about 15 miles away from where the blast occurred.
3: That's Fox's Jonathan Savage. Back to President Trump. He spoke in Las Vegas, also telling supporters he deserves more credit for the economy.
5: More Americans are working in the United States right now than at any point in the history of our country.
7: Ahead of the midterm elections, the president is touting no tax on tips or overtime and lower prescription drug prices. At the same time, polls show President Trump's approval rating on the economy has been sliding amid concerns about fuel costs and higher prices tied to the Iran war and tariffs.
3: That's Fox's Jared Halpert. A week after Dr. Anthony Fauci refused to answer questions at a Senate COVID hearing, saying this over and over.
8: On the advice of counsel, I respectfully declined to answer based upon my rights under the Fifth Amendment to the Constitution.
3: The Republican-led Judiciary Committee meets to consider holding Fauci, the ex-presidential COVID advisor, in contempt of Congress. 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
3: There is a new leader at the Centers for Disease Control. The Senate has confirmed Dr. Erica Schwartz to take over the health agency nearly a year after the last CDC director, Susan Meneses, was fired by the Trump administration. Less than a month after taking the job, she was accused of having a health agenda not aligned with the president. Now we have an update from the Centers for Disease Control on the opioid epidemic.
12: The CDC says over 40,000 fewer Americans are dying from opioid overdose deaths annually, a 37% decline from the 2022 high in deaths. President Trump telling Fox News that his military operations, including blowing up cartel drug smuggling boats, are helping.
13: You know, they're carrying massive amounts of fentanyl, and that's an occupation that's very hard to fill right now. Nobody does it. Nobody would have done what I did.
12: With a continued push against drugs coming in by land via the president's enforcement and closure of the U.S.-Mexican border, though health experts also attribute the decrease in overdoses to expanded drug treatment and wider availability of opioid reversal drugs. Jeff Manasso, Fox News.
3: Three people are dead in North Carolina after shooting at a home that the Caswell County Sheriff calls a domestic incident. The gunman is among those dead. Another person was shot and wounded. In California, sheriff's deputies hospitalized.
14: The unidentified San Bernardino detective was airlifted to Antelope Valley Hospital after he was shot in his lower rib cage. He's in stable condition.
15: There was an exchange of gunfire. We do not know how many shots were fired at this point. Homicide will determine that based on the facts and evidence.
14: L.A. County Sheriff Robert Luna, the suspect is dead. Police not saying how he died. An investigation continues. Chris DeMeo, Fox News.
3: On Wall Street, stock futures are mixed up for the Dow, down for the Nasdaq the day after the Dow closed at a record high, surging up 263 points for the Nasdaq, dropped over 200. I'm Dave Anthony. This is Fox News.
16: 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Thank you.
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0: passed would be immediately challenged by voting rights groups, by Democrats, because essentially we're less than 100 days out from the midterms. And we have this, it's not a law, but it's sort of a principle, and it's called the Purcell Principle, and it comes from a 2006 Supreme Court case where the justices said they basically advised judges across the country not to cause chaos or confusion by changing voting or election rules too close to the election. You know, with 100 days out, you know, there's just not enough time for each state, because each state runs their own election, right? And each state has their own laws, their own early voting dates. There's not enough time to implement the voter ID requirements, the citizenship requirements. There's just not enough time to do that before November 3rd, which would cause chaos. And I imagine the Supreme Court would, you know, essentially say this can't be implemented this year.
1: Yeah. So the basics of the Save America Act are you need proof of citizenship to register to vote and then voter ID when casting a ballot. Right.
0: Yes.
1: Can you explain maybe a thumbnail of each what supporters and detractors are saying about this bill?
0: Okay. So MAGA allies, Trump supporters, they're basically saying we need to secure our elections. We need to make sure that non-citizens, that undocumented citizens, undocumented immigrants can't vote in our elections. To be fair, we already have laws that say that, but sometimes there are slips that happen in states, like New Jersey just admitted that, like, there were lots of people who were inadvertently, you know, allowed to vote, I think around, like, 400. And so, you know, Trump supporters are like, see, we have to stop this. We have to make sure we have photo ID, we have citizenship requirements. And, you know, they basically said we need to secure our elections because, you know, Trump is still upset about what happened during the 2020 presidential elections. But Democrats, voting rights groups say that the Save America Act, especially the photo ID requirement plus the documentary proof of citizenship, they basically say that could mess over folks like married women who change their maiden name to their married name, right? Like if your IDs don't match up, that could really cause chaos if you're trying to register to vote because you changed your name. You know, a lot of voting rights groups basically say this is a way to limit voting for plenty of people who should have the right to do that because they are citizenships.
1: Thanks, Mabinti. Mabinti Qureshi, White House reporter at the Washington Examiner. Make sure to check out a podcast of today's program, by the way, which has stories you won't hear this hour. On the podcast today, how businesses are changing strategies amid the war with Iran. 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Here's Nicole Murray.
2: And now, the three big things you need to know. Number one.
3: President Trump told reporters a lot of progress has been made about reopening the Strait of Hormuz and suggested an announcement could be made soon. Trump speaking in Las Vegas.
4: I'd rather make a deal because I don't want to kill people.
3: Reuters reports that a proposal between Gulf nations would give Iran control over shipping in the Strait of Hormuz.
2: Number two.
3: The Associated Press reports that progressive candidate Abdul El-Sayed has defeated four-term Congresswoman Haley Stevens in Michigan's Democratic Senate primary. El-Sayed calling for unity among Democrats.
5: And we're going to build a movement that reaches out to everybody. I know not everybody's going to agree with me on everything. That's not how this works. But I do know that they agree with me on the need to beat Mike Rogers.
2: Number three.
3: A shooting at a home in North Carolina has left three people dead, including the suspect, and another person injured. Cassville County Sheriff Tony Durden.
6: Deputies arrived on scene, found multiple people who had been shot.
3: The identities of the victims and the suspect in yesterday's shooting have not been released. The CDC says that cases of a potentially deadly fungus have been detected in 27 states so far this year. As of the week ending July 25th, there were nearly 3,500 cases of Candida auris identified. The FDA has approved a new seasonal flu vaccine from Moderna that uses mRNA technology. The medical giant said that the shot, which is approved for adults ages 50 and older, is the first influenza vaccine using the tech to receive FDA approval. The Senate has voted to confirm Dr. Erica Schwartz as the next director of the CDC. Schwartz was confirmed in a 51-44 vote that generally fell along party lines. Yahoo Finance reports that the stay-at-home boyfriend or husband is growing in popularity. As of early 2026, women held more payroll jobs than men in the U.S.
1: Finally.
3: Finally.
1: Yes.
3: You're surprising me. I love this, though.
1: You want the stay-at-home boyfriend or husband?
3: Yeah, if I had someone that could do all the chores all the time, I would love it. I hate switching laundry and doing the dishes. Like, ugh.
1: See, calm down. 22 minutes after the hour.
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3: With your connection to agriculture, I'm Joanna Guza. U.S. bison gets duty-free access to European Union under new quota. John Harris has more.
11: U.S. bison now has duty-free access to the EU under a 3,000 metric ton quota. Jim Matheson, the executive director of the National Bison Association, says the industry has been building demand in the EU for decades.
12: Members of the National Bison Association and our marketers in particular have been exporting to the European Union and Switzerland for decades. Bison has always been popular in Europe, but very limited in availability. The venues the bison are going to is largely food service. Europe has always been fascinated by American Western culture, and bison, of course, is a perfect fit in that Western culture. So as such, it started as a novelty, and then the Europeans discovered what a high-quality protein bison is and have gotten a little bit hooked on that. So we in the bison industry have largely had a domestic marketplace that we've supplied in our short history as an industry. However, we have grown significantly in the past decade, particularly, and have expanded into these new international markets. And again, Europe has been a primary target of our marketers in that regard.
11: Access for U.S. bison has been included in a number of recent trade negotiations.
12: In these trade negotiations, being so aggressive in doing these negotiations with so many countries, bison is kind of a low-hanging fruit. And I say that because we only raise bison in the United States and Canada. So there's really no competition in these new markets that we're seeking access to. In the last 12 months, my gosh, we've seen Taiwan open up, Australia open up, dropping the tariffs for the EU along with Switzerland. We're now working on Japan. I just had a meeting with Foreign Ag Service yesterday discussing Japan, and that's got a lot of momentum right now. We're hoping to see that happen soon.
11: For more, please visit usmef.org. For the U.S. Meat Export Federation, I'm John Harris.
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1: Thanks for joining us. There's a growing number of younger adults living with seniors in a variety of settings, from apartments in retirement communities to home sharing, as Americans face challenges with affordable housing as well as a loneliness epidemic. Here's Jessica Hall, retirement reporter at MarketWatch. Jessica, what did you look at?
14: We looked at a program at Marquette University where some college students are living at a nearby retirement home, and they get reduced rent in exchange for interacting with the residents of the retirement community.
1: Wow. What's it like? You profile the one student. I think she's a grad student. Is it Deja Holiday? What's she experiencing?
14: She actually had a great experience where she grew up with being close to her grandparents and living in the same house with her grandparents. So she said the transition to living in a retirement community was pretty smooth for her. And they do volunteer hours as part of this program. and she interacts with the residents and does fitness classes with them and does errands and does a coffee and newspaper thing on Friday mornings. It's pretty cool.
1: Wow. How much cheaper is her rent, say, than if she had to, I don't know, find someplace on campus or just off campus that wasn't a senior community?
14: She pays about $500 a month in rent, which is a third of the local market rate for a one-bedroom apartment in that community.
1: Oh, that's something. So with her volunteering is required? Is there a certain number of hours, I guess, per week, per month? How does that work?
14: Yeah, all the students who live at St. Camillus do 8 hours of volunteer work. It's mandatory volunteer work. So, but they 8 hours of interacting with the residents, and they can do anything from like planning a game night to a trivia night to watching movies with them to playing cards or eating a meal. It's pretty open, and it depends on the student's personality and how they click with the residents.
1: Oh, that's cool. We're speaking with Jessica Hall, retirement reporter at MarketWatch. The story is called College Kids Are Moving Into Retirement Communities for Reasons Beyond Cheap Rent. This does seem to address a couple of issues, right, including loneliness.
14: Yeah, we've got, there's a loneliness on both ends of the spectrum where, like, older adults sometimes feel isolation and have some lack of social interactions if they don't have family nearby or they don't have close relations nearby, basically. And so that's one end of the spectrum. And then also on the younger end, the college students, coming in from out of state or from different communities can often have social isolation as well. And social media puts a loneliness factor on younger adults as well. So this addresses both ends of the spectrum. And loneliness has been declared like an epidemic in the country. And so it's dangerous for everyone, so it kind of helps on with a little bit of everything.
1: Wow. Do they get some sort of meal plan?
14: Yeah, they get a stipend where they can eat at the various restaurants at the community, are encouraged to share meals with the residents. They don't have to, but they're encouraged to.
1: Thanks, Jessica. Jessica Hall, retirement reporter at MarketWatch. 30 minutes now after the hour on This Morning, America's First News.
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3: With your connection to agriculture, I'm Joanna Guza. Cobank's Rob Fox is on the Farm Food Facts podcast brought to you by U.S. Farmers and Ranchers in Action. He shares some insight on artificial intelligence from their quarterly report.
13: As it relates to the macro economy, there's a couple of things going on. There's $1 trillion plus investment, capital investment going on in all these data centers and all the equipment related to it and the AI build out. And, you know, that's on the neighborhood of about 0.5% of our GDP. So that's definitely supporting the economy to some degree. And the stock market wealth effects from booming stock market, that makes people more comfortable to spend money. Oh, let's put a new roof on the house. Let's buy that new car. Let's go on that vacation that we always wanted to go on. So that wealth effect is driving the economy too. And that's all tied back to AI. Almost all of it, you can say, is an AI story. So that's driving the economy. The question is, someday this is going to like level off at least, even if it's not like, I don't know if it's a bubble or not. Even if it's not a bubble, we're going to slow down at some point. And, you know, right now, we're not really investing in anything other than AI. If you can break down by industry what capital investing is going into, it's declining and everything else except for AI. So there's some crowding out effects, and I don't think that's good for the long term, strength of the health of the economy. Now, the other question about AI is, what is it doing to the labor market and people's jobs and incomes? And that's interesting for a variety of factors. You know, probably the biggest thing is consumer spending is about 70% of the total economy. So what drives consumer spending? It's consumer income and employment. So as the employment market goes, the whole U.S. economy goes more or less. So there are a lot of smart people digging into this question. From my perspective, the evidence that I've seen is, other than a few select areas, for example, computer programmers, we've seen a sharp, steep, it used to be a very quickly growing segment of the employment market. Now it's completely leveled off. It's started to shrink. You know, that's historically abnormal. Never seen it before in that segment. We can definitely say that's AI is hitting computer programming. There appears to be some other segments like back office banking and accounting, kind of these rote calculations, that sort of thing. AI can take that over, and we're seeing some job losses in those sectors.
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5: Southwick. Two power companies, Westinghouse with alternating current and General Electric with direct current, did not want to take part. Neither wanted to be known as the electricity of death. The condemned prisoner was William Kelmer. He suspected his wife of cheating and murdered her with a hatchet. The execution at Auburn State Prison did not go as planned. The electricity had been tested a day earlier. 1,000 volts was used to kill a horse. But after the first jolt of electricity, Kelmer was still breathing. The electrical equipment took 8 minutes to recycle. A second jolt set his hair on fire, killing him. Many of the witnesses became physically ill. The first use of the electric chair was on this day, August 6th, 1890. And on this day, many first-time experiments don't go as planned. I'm Chris Connolly.
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7: Thanks for being with us. An engineering prodigy who started college at the age of 10 has been named the youngest college professor of all time at the age of 18. Guinness World Records confirmed Nathan Thomas, who's now 21, was 18 years and change when he started teaching at Florida's Miami-Dade College. He took the record that stood for more than 300 years from a Scottish mathematician in the early 1700s. Thomas was also 16 days younger than Aliyah Sabour was when the New Yorker claimed the title for youngest female professor in 2008. She taught cell science in South Korea. Thomas dual-enrolled at Miami-Dade College when he was 10 and transferred to Florida International University at the age of 14. By 18, he had his master's in electrical engineering. He's currently pursuing a law degree at the University of Miami. Of course he is. For Nicole Murray and Mike Gavin, I'm Gordon Deal. Thanks for listening to This Morning, America's First News.

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3: Trying to work out a deal to open up the Strait of Hormuz. I'm Dave Anthony, Fox News. Iran and Oman are said to be close to an agreement as President Trump demands the attacks on ships end, saying in a Las Vegas rally he prefers a deal.
4: We were set for the biggest attack of any attack, and we've hit them very hard for the last few months.
5: Amid the possibility of a return to conflict with Iran if an agreement isn't reached, President Trump posted to Truth Social overnight about reports the United States is running out of air defense interceptors. The president said, in part, the U.S. has massive amounts of munitions, especially of certain types. He goes on to say, additionally, large amounts are being manufactured and shipped to the U.S. as needed.
3: Fox's Trey Yingston, Tel Aviv. Two Israeli soldiers have been killed in Lebanon. A building they went into as part of a security sweep exploded. 4 other soldiers badly wounded, prompting Israel to launch retaliatory strikes targeting Hezbollah militants. Back to the president in Las Vegas. He also touted what he calls a great economy.
4: And I'm not getting credit from the fake news for what I've done. I never have gotten credit. I don't get credit.
3: And he calls fake polls showing a large majority of Americans think the economy is not in good shape and oppose the president's handling of the economy. A Senate committee will gather next hour to consider holding ex-presidential advisor Dr. Anthony Fauci in contempt of Congress. Fox's Madeline Rivera in Washington.
6: Republicans say Dr. Fauci should have been able to answer questions during his hearing last week because of his preemptive pardon from former President Biden. But the pardon only covers what happened before 2025, meaning Fauci could face charges for any perjury committed last Wednesday. So he invoked the Fifth Amendment more than 100 times, accusing Chairman Rand Paul of having a vendetta against him.
7: To get me to say something, anything, that could vindicate his repeated public pledges that I end up, in his words, quote, behind bars.
3: A contempt resolution could be referred to the Justice Department. 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
9: Good morning. I'm Freddie Hammer. A 75-year-old woman has died after being struck in a Sturgeon Bay crosswalk Monday morning. Police say 73-year-old Suzanne Scheider hit the woman while turning at 3rd Avenue and Michigan Street. The victim later died at a Green Bay hospital. Scheider was cited for failing to stop and failing to yield to a pedestrian. Tornado recovery efforts in the Nina Menasha Fox Crossing area will be discussed during a public town hall today. The meeting runs from 4 to 6 at Menasha High School. Local leaders will provide updates on cleanup, available resources, and next steps, while residents will have an opportunity to ask questions. The American Red Cross is moving into its long-term recovery efforts following Menasha's EF3 tornado last week.
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0: Good morning. Welcome to your Thursday. Happy Friday Eve. Hope it's going to be a great day for you. We've got some areas of dense fog this morning. It will become mostly sunny today. High should be in the low 80s. Tonight, mostly clear, low of 62. Tomorrow, mostly sunny. Chance of late day showers, thunderstorms, high 84. Saturday, mostly sunny, 83. Sunday, partly cloudy, high right around 84. If you're going to Packers family night tomorrow night, 7 o'clock, temp should be right around 80. There is right now, according to Fox 11, a 40% chance of some storms during family night. So bring a poncho.
1: Yeah. You know, they got them.
0: You'll be fine.
1: Yeah.
0: 80 and possible storms tomorrow night during family night. So prepare for that. Well, they said it was going to happen. It happened. That SpaceX rocket did slam into the moon.
1: We did it. We landed.
0: Yeah, not intentionally, unless it was the intention of space debris to do that.
1: No, I don't think it was.
0: 4-ton piece of a SpaceX rocket crashed into the moon at 5,400 miles per hour.
1: Jeez. How about that, huh?
0: This thing was launched last year as part of a moon mission.
1: Right.
0: So this part was left drifting through space. NASA says the crash likely blasted out a crater about 60 feet wide, 12 feet deep. No danger to Earth, anything like that.
1: You don't think so?
0: But scientists hope studying the impact will help them learn more about the moon and get a better understanding of how to track this space junk.
1: Well, you know, I mean, when life gives you lemons, or space junk crashing into the moon, you make lemonade, right?
0: So a 4-ton piece of space junk traveling 5,400 miles per hour, when it crashes into the moon, will create a crater 60 feet wide and 12 feet deep.
1: That's what did you learn today?
0: I guess.
1: Yeah.
0: Hey, how's traffic look this morning?
1: Things are looking fine on the roads right now. Just be careful in that fog. Sign up for traffic alerts. Text traffic to 79489.
0: 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Serious representation. Exceptional results. Well, look at this. The Brewers beat the Pirates again.
1: Hey.
0: What the hell's going on?
1: It's starting a trend, I think.
0: Brewers are now 3-6 against the Pirates this season.
1: Yeah,
0: baby. Kyle Harrison back on the bump last night. Man, did he look good. Dominated the Pirates. He goes 5 innings last night. Struck out 10. Brewers beating the Pirates 4-2. And Harrison struck out the final 8 batters that he faced.
2: Here's the 1-2 pitch. Got him looking. Triolo is frozen. 10 strikeouts for Kyle Harrison, including the last 8 straight. What a night for the Brewers left-hander, as he is dominating the Pittsburgh Pirates in Milwaukee tonight through 5.
0: Harrison struck out the final 8 batters he faced, the second longest streak in franchise history.
1: That's pretty good.
0: And a night after the fans booed Christian Yelich, they cheered him before his first at-bat, and they woke him up a little bit. He got a pair of hits last night. He had a double. He had a single. He actually had an RBI.
2: 3-1 pitch. Yelich, line drive into right. That's a base hit. It's going to roll all the way to the warning track in right field. Mitchell is in. Contreras on his way to third. It's an RBI double for Christian Yelich, and boy, does that feel good for number 22. The Brewers lead it 1-0 here in the fourth.
0: Once again, the booing worked.
1: Yes, it did.
0: At least for one night. Let's hope it continues to work for Christian Yelich. Yelich did comment on getting cheered before his first at-bat. He said, quote, "That was cool. Seeing the support from the fans tonight obviously hasn't been the greatest last couple of months for me.
1: You don't say.
0: But I definitely do appreciate that they supported me tonight." And William Contreras, he homered for the first time since July 19th.
2: A couple of additional defensive changes as Contreras hammers one to left. It's up and gone. William Contreras hangs up the phone. His 11th home run of the season makes it 4-0 Brewers.
0: Now the Brewers were able to chase Paul Skenes after just 5 innings. That was nice. Chad Patrick, D.L. Hall, Antonio Senzatella,
1: Abner Uribe, Trevor McGill, they all combined to limit Pittsburgh to just two runs over the final four innings.
2: Here's the payoff. Got him swinging. Ball game over. Trevor McGill closes the door on the Pirates in a 4-2 victory. Give Kyle Harrison the win. And for McGill, save number 20. The Brewers can go for a series victory tomorrow afternoon.
1: Your Milwaukee Brewers now 71-43. They're still 5.5 games up on the Cubs as they beat the Dodgers once again yesterday. The Dodgers have now lost 6 games in a row. They haven't won a game in the month of August yet.
0: Ha, ha, ha. Ha, pretty good.
1: I know, but I also want the Cubs to lose so we can build up our lead in the division.
0: See, that is frustrating.
1: Oh, I'm so torn.
0: Huh?
1: I'm so torn. We grow our lead over the Dodgers for the best record in baseball. Cool. But the Cubs just keep staying right at our heels, 5.5 games back.
0: Yeah, they're keeping up.
1: Brewers wrap up their 4-game series with the Pirates this afternoon. 110 is first pitch, so that game is going to move over to our sister station. 99.7, 101.9, that is WNFL. Pitcher Dustin May makes his Brewers debut this afternoon.
0: See, Cubs versus Dodgers. They call that in, what, pro wrestling, a heel versus heel match?
1: Yeah, there's no face in that.
0: Right.
1: There's no baby face there.
0: No, certainly
1: no, there
0: not.
1: Really isn't.
0: You love to see either lose.
1: Now,
0: you know?

0: in his calves. He talked about it after the game.
1: Shot it on TV of you going up the tunnel. Mm-hmm. Looked pretty frustrated about not being able to continue there. What's going through your mind as you're trying to get ready for the sixth?
2: Yeah, just down in a pickle shot, down in a whatever hot cinnamon thing. So just trying to get the cramps out. You know, those last two hitters in the fifth inning just kind of locking up on me. Had the groin locking up. The calves were just cramping. So first time I really experienced like a full body cramp out there. So just I got to at least get through this fifth and powered through that, and then thought I could manage to go out for the sixth, but through those warm-up pitches and just body was telling me it's locking up.
0: Big sigh of relief that it was just cramping.
3: Yeah, that's true.
0: What great.
3: Allow me to quote the late the great Munenori Kawasaki. Monkey never cramp. Every day bananas. He needs to eat more bananas.
0: Yes, or the pickle juice shots.
3: Or the pickle juice
0: shots. That really helps.
3: Yeah.
0: Football players, very well known for downing pickle juice to stay well hydrated and avoid the cramps. Need that extra salt flowing through your body, too. But he was great last night. Just a cramp issue. He's going to be fine. Good to have him back. Today we are asking you to finish the sentence. You might be an adult if you get excited for blank. Finish that sentence. You might be an adult if you get excited for... Let us know on the text line, 79489. Facebook X, Instagram, TikTok, all at WTAQ Morning News. Let us know. Neighborhoods and communities coming together to help one another recover from the tornado that hit the Fox Valley. And in one instance, it's one picture at a time. We'll explain after sports.
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8: Good morning, a look at sports. I'm John Hensler. Brewers and Pirates back at it at American Family Field on Wednesday. Kyle Harrison making his return off of the injured list, battling Paul Skeens last night. Harrison was dominant. 5 innings, only 1 hit, 10 strikeouts, did not give up a run, and struck out the last 8 batters he faced. He did come out to warm up for the 6th inning, then left with a trainer. Turned out he had cramping in both calves. Chad Patrick then came out of the bullpen, threw a scoreless inning up in the 6th inning. Brewers got after Paul Skeens in the 4th inning. Christian Yelich connects with an RBI double.
9: 3-1. Yelich rips it into right field, base hit, and comes through for Milwaukee. RBI double, Christian Yelich, and the Brewers strike first.
8: Audio courtesy of ESPN, Yelich a quality night, a day after manager Pat Murphy asked the Brewer fans to support him when he came to the plate. Had a couple of hits, a double, a single, and a stolen base last night. Later in that inning, Andrew Vaughn, 2 RBI singles to the opposite field, Brewers up 3-0. In the 6th inning, William Contreras connects on a no-doubt solo shot, 400 feet, Brewers up 4-0. Pirates got 2 back in the 7th.

0: ending on a two-run shot off of D.L. Hall. Back end of the bullpen, though, locked down again. Abner Uribe, a scoreless eighth inning. Trevor McGill, a scoreless ninth inning. Brewers get back-to-back 4-2 wins Tuesday, Wednesday. After the game, manager Pat Murphy talked about Kyle Harrison.
1: Well, you know, the concern is he was cramping pretty good. And tried to go out and see. He felt like in between innings it kind of subsided and he could go out. But he was really good. He was really sharp.
0: Harrison got the win. He is 9-2 on the year. Brewers are 71-43 on the year. Now, the Cubs did sweep the Dodgers at Wrigley Field yesterday afternoon, hanging on for a 7-6 win. So the Brewers still maintain a 5.5-game lead on Chicago for the NL Central lead. Now a 2.5-game lead on the Dodgers for the best record in baseball. Back at this afternoon, Dustin May will make his Brewer debut. Came to the Brewers in that trade with the Cardinals at the deadline on Monday. A 1-10 first pitch at American Family Field. In the NFL, Packers had the day off from practice on Wednesday after back-to-back padded practices on Monday and Tuesday. The coordinators met with the media yesterday. New defensive coordinator Jonathan Gannon talked about his early relationship with Micah Parsons.
2: He's been awesome. He's very smart. He understands a lot of things that we're doing already, how they complement other things that we're trying to do. And he could see himself, we were talking the other day, he could see himself in a bunch of different spots and different calls. So that's kind of cool, and it'll just be our job to make sure that he gets his touches, which he will.
0: Parsons is still working his way back from that torn ACL last year, although a couple of days ago said a week 6 return against the Cowboys is very realistic. Packers have a closed practice today, family night on Friday. I'm John Ensler, WTAQ News Talk Sports.
3: Thank you, John. I'm Matt Z. He's Rob Sussman.
4: Good morning.
3: This is the morning news. Neighborhoods and communities coming together to help one another recover from the tornado that hit the Fox Valley. Here's a touching story from Fox 11.
5: They say a picture's worth a thousand words. And for Ann Allen, her family photos are priceless after she lost the home she shares with her husband in the Fox Valley tornado.
6: You know, when you first have your child at the hospital and those precious moments of the first minutes of their lives, here's one of Eric playing with the ornament on the Christmas tree.
5: These photos, along with other family mementos, were being stored in the Allen's garage that was destroyed by the tornado.
6: We had things in the garage while we were renovating other areas of the home. And so we had boxes. I love photography, so we had a lot of photos.
5: It wasn't until neighbors started cleaning up their own properties that the Allens realized what they'd truly lost in the garage.
6: Our son had special needs, and he was a captain for my team, Triumph. And our son's name is Eric. Someone that's very involved in my team, Triumph, lives down the street. So when these photos just started landing in random spots, he recognized Eric, and he would walk some pictures back.
5: Jamin Homan lives about a quarter of a mile away from the Allens, also on Doty Island. While his house was relatively unscathed, his yard was torn apart.
7: You start cleaning up and you just want to get stuff thrown into the garbage. But yeah, right over there I found some photos, and when you see those, it's somebody's memories. And that's something you want to keep.
5: Because Homan didn't recognize the people in the pictures, he posted them on Facebook in a lost and found group specifically for tornado victims.
7: And lo and behold, it worked. Friends of a friend and the power of social media sort of found Anne.
5: What Homan didn't know is the boy in the pictures, Eric Allen, passed away about 6 years ago at the age of 25.
7: I can't imagine the loss that they're going through right now. And for the tornado to add to that, and just everything on top of each other, is just profound sadness and loss. And I guess if I'm able to return something to them, to retain that memory, that's meaningful to me then.
5: While the recovered pictures are allowing Ann Allen to relive happier times, the act of kindness in returning them means so much more.
6: The horrible part of this has been Mother Nature, and then the beautiful part has been the humanity.
5: On Doty Island, Emily Matesik, Fox 11 News.
8: Ann Allen and Jamin Homan still have not yet met. They do hope to eventually connect.
3: Oh, man.
4: What a story.
3: What a story.
4: What a great story.
3: Yes. Thanks to Fox 11 for that audio.
4: This isn't a great story, but it's going all around the internet. It started yesterday. Big story about Flock cameras, and it's right here in the local area. A guy put a video together talking about the arrest of Edward Abrams Phillips. He's a Green Bay man. Brown County deputies, back in April of 2025, arrested this guy and coordinated a traffic stop based entirely on a trip he made into Michigan.
3: Okay, so they had tracked his vehicle with the flock
4: cameras. With the flock cameras. Yes, indeed. He crossed from Wisconsin into Michigan.
3: Yep.
4: They found him in Michigan on the flock cameras there, drives back over, and they coordinate a traffic stop in Wisconsin. Brown County deputies do, using the probable cause statement in the court record that they pulled him over because he traveled to the state of Michigan where marijuana is legal.
3: Okay.
4: It says that in the probable cause affidavit, and the proof they have was picked up on the flock cameras that are located in Brown County up through Oconto County and on into Marinette and Menominee.
3: Okay, so this wasn't just one trip, but they say based on prior flock hits with this is a vehicle that goes to Michigan frequently.
4: Correct.
3: They don't know why, obviously.
4: Correct, they don't.
3: The assumption is, well, you're leaving Wisconsin, go to Michigan, they got legal weed, you're coming back to Wisconsin, okay.
4: That's right.
3: The assumption is that.
4: So in this probable cause statement, it says only that he traveled to Michigan, a state where marijuana is legal.
3: Yes.
4: That is the reason they gave for pulling this guy over.
3: Yeah, again,
4: that was it.
3: Yeah, mentions that it frequently travels to Michigan.
4: That's
3: this
4: right.
3: Vehicle, yes.
4: That's right. So the deputy who pulled him over claimed to smell raw marijuana. Search happened. Now, he was originally wanted for bail jumping tied to a domestic violence charge. That's why they started looking at him with the flock cameras in the first place. That charge was dismissed.
3: Okay.
4: His only conviction is for marijuana possession. Brown County's flock audits from April 26th of 2025 show the department ran dozens of queries that day, searching thousands of cameras all at once. Most entries were labeled warrant or traffic inv. So they were just kind of looking broadly through these cameras for those sorts of
3: sure.
4: things. So this has obviously caused a massive stir online. Even more than the flock cameras already were, because now we have a use case in which a police department used a guy traveling to a state, which it's legal to travel to a state. You can go to Michigan.
3: Well, of course
4: you can. The police are not allowed, or shouldn't be allowed,
3: yeah.
4: to pull you over simply for visiting a state, even if you do so on multiple occasions.
3: Well, that when it became legal in Michigan.
4: Yeah.
3: There was a big fear early on that those traveling from Marinette to Menominee, whether it was just for work or whatever, and they were doing it frequently, they were freaking out that when they would come back, they'd be targeted by cops.
4: And they are.
3: Well, this individual, for sure.
4: You know where the first flock camera is, Z, that this guy got picked up on his way back from Michigan? You know where the very first one is?
3: No.
4: It's on the bridge from Menominee into Marinette.
3: There are three bridges, yes.
4: Yeah, that was where the first one picked him
3: up. This one was on Bridge Street, yes.
4: There you go.
3: Yep.
4: That was the first hit, and it hit him all the way down.
3: Sure, yeah. And again, this guy had a warrant out for him?
4: Yeah, he had a warrant for bail jumping for a charge that was ultimately dismissed.
3: Right, but at the time they were tracking him, did the warrant still exist?
4: Yeah.
3: Okay.
4: Yeah,
3: still existed. Okay.
4: Yeah.
3: So that's kind of how everything began.
4: Started moving, yeah.
3: And then it was, hey, he goes to Michigan a lot, we're noticing.
4: Right.
3: Maybe we start looking at that, too.
4: Now, if you want to see this video this guy put together, text FLOCK to 79489. That's FLOCK to 79489. Discussion online is centered around the idea that, yes, of course, first, it's the guy who is bail jumping on domestic violence charges. That's the first guy they get. What about the next guys?
3: Well, right.
4: You know?
3: I mean, obviously, this sucks.
4: Right.
3: But much, much, much worse if he's got nothing wrong and they're just like, hey, this is a vehicle that goes to Michigan a lot. I wonder why it's going to Michigan so often.
4: I don't like
3: right? Yeah.
4: I don't like the police having the ability to be like, oh, well, this car goes to a certain location well, quite a bit, which is legal to do.
9: Yeah.
4: We're going to use that as cause to search their car.
9: Right. Again, it starts with a warrant that already exists with the guy.
4: Theoretically.
9: Yeah, theoretically, well, it starts that way.
4: Yes, but I mean,
9: for now it starts that way.
4: Yes, that is how it started with this guy.
9: But you know what? You know how it also starts? It also starts with let's figure out what my ex-girlfriend is doing.
4: Well, yes, that has also been an issue with the cops. But in this particular instance, yes, it starts with this guy had a warrant out, and then they seemingly use that as a reason.
9: Text Flock to 79489. Yeah. Check out this video. It's pretty interesting.
4: Sure. Yeah, just one thing you got to wrap your head around with these Flock cameras. And again, a lot of communities are going away from the Flock because of the data tracking, everything else, and how things are stored on the Flock end of things, and the company that runs it. But when they say, hey, when the contract's done, we're done with Flock, a lot of them are still saying, we like the license plate reader technology that Flock provides.
9: Right.
4: We might just go with a different company that can provide us the same service that maybe is a little less sketchy on the back end.
9: Now, of course, it's one thing to be like, well, it can prevent child kidnapping.
4: And I mean, yes.
9: I'm sure, yes, it can do that. It can also, you know, be a massive violation of your personal privacy rights and right to move around in space. And,
4: right. How many things that were created for one purpose only end up being used for that sole purpose?
9: I don't know of a single one.
4: It's pretty rare, man. It's pretty rare. Hey, it was Packers defensive coordinator Jonathan Gannon's turn to talk to the media at training camp this week. You'll hear from the new DC at 6:36.
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13: Good morning. I'm Freddie Hammer. Firefighters have established containment lines around the wildfires burning in the Spokane, Washington area. Officials say they've reached between 5 and 13% containment on the three fires and were making steady progress, aided by cooler weather. A man suspected of starting the Old Trails fire will be arraigned in court today after making his first appearance yesterday. President Trump was talking about the economy during an event in Las Vegas. He also stated that his threat of a big strike on Iran got them back to discuss a new peace deal. Fox's Chanley Painter has the details.
14: We were all set for the biggest attack since World War II, and they called me, and they said, please don't do it, let's talk.
15: Iran admits they are talking with officials from Oman, and for the first time, the regime is getting specific about what's in a potential agreement to reopen the Strait of Hormuz. The International Monetary Fund says the war and the U.S. blockade is crippling Iran's economy with widespread fuel shortages and inflation running at 70%.
13: The president was hoping for a deal to be made Wednesday, but believes there's still more time for a deal to be made today. A legal challenge to Wisconsin's new online sports betting law. Here's Sean Maloney.
16: The Wisconsin Institute for Law and Liberty has filed a lawsuit challenging the new online sports betting law. The conservative group argues lawmakers exceeded their constitutional authority by legalizing mobile sports wagers placed in Wisconsin and processed on tribal land. The suit, filed on behalf of two taxpayer groups, seeks to block Democratic Governor Tony Evers from implementing tribal gaming compacts through the law's provisions. Supporters say the law will generate increased revenue for Wisconsin's tribal nations. Critics call it an unconstitutional expansion of gambling. Sean Maloney, Wisconsin Radio Network.
13: An appeals court has upheld Carl Hess's convictions for killing a Manitowoc father and daughter in 2018. Hess is serving consecutive life sentences for the deaths of Richard and Jocelyn Miller. Judges rejected claims that his confession should have been suppressed and that his attorney mishandled the case. Tornado recovery efforts in the Nina Menasha Fox Crossing area will be discussed during a public town hall today. The meeting runs from 4 to 6 at Menasha High School. Local leaders will provide updates on cleanup, available resources, and next steps, while residents will have an opportunity to ask questions. And last week's EF3 tornado in Menasha caused millions of dollars in damages, impacting thousands of people. The Print House, LLC, is hoping to offer some relief with funds raised from a Menasha Strong t-shirt offering support. Nick Siegel says over 5,000 shirts have been ordered.
17: I never thought this was possible. I thought maybe a couple of thousand shirts in a month. To have this done in just over a week is truly unbelievable. 34 different states, even Hawaii has ordered now. We have had a request to ship over to Germany.
13: You can still buy a shirt for $20. The Menasha Strong t-shirt will be available until September 1st. More news can be found at WTAQ.com.
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3: Good morning and welcome to your Thursday. Happy Friday Eve. Hope it's going to be a great day for you. Going to be mostly sunny. High of 82. We've had some dense fog in certain areas this morning. Tonight, mostly clear. Low 62. Then tomorrow, mostly sunny. Chance of late day showers and thunderstorms, high 84. Packers family night forecast, 7 o'clock, should be about 80, but there is a 40% chance of storms tomorrow night during Packers family night, according to Fox 11. Rob, how's traffic look?
4: Traffic right now is looking fine, no issues. Sign up for traffic alerts, text TRAFFIC to 79489.
3: 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Packers defensive coordinator Jonathan Gannon, it was his turn this week at training camp to talk to the media. Says the Packers won't get Micah Parsons back until a handful of weeks into the regular season. So how do they prepare Parsons for that time? knowing that he's not going to start practicing until a couple of weeks before that.
0: What we're doing right now is kind of going through our installs, seeing what our guys are comfortable, seeing their skill sets, seeing what they can do. And then obviously we have a pretty good understanding of the player that Micah is and see where he fits into all that. A player like that, it's not very complicated in my opinion to use him or deploy him in a way to affect the game in a positive way.
3: A player like that, you know, a freak.
9: Yeah, a freak.
3: Micah Parsons gets it, and he'll be able to do whatever's asked of him. And Gannon says, yeah, he's going to fit right in.
0: He's very smart. He understands a lot of things that we're doing already, how they complement other things that we're trying to do. And he could see himself, we were talking the other day, he could see himself in a bunch of different spots and different calls. So that's kind of cool, and it'll just be our job to make sure that he gets his touches, which he will.
3: So a guy like Micah Parsons, yeah, easy for him to get it, understand it, fit in right away. But Gannon says there's a reason why it's hard for the rookies to jump in and excel immediately.
0: Yeah, I feel like rookies are, it's their hardest year in the NFL, because if you go back from a year from now, if you look at the scope of what they've done through their college season, all-star games, bowl games, all-star games, combine, pro day, draft, OTAs, little bit of time off, which is really no time off, training camp, it's a lot. You know, they really haven't had a break.
3: Gannon says, yeah, the deck is stacked against the rookies, but if they earn time, they're going to get the time.
0: It's a long time for those guys to be locked in. I think, you know, their brain has to work extremely well. You know, that's one of the challenges for rookies, not just schematically in football, just from a standpoint of their recovery and their health, truthfully. So, like I said, I think our guys are doing a good job, and if they deserve to be out there and play, they're going to play.
3: Speaking of challenges, he's got a challenge to Lucas Van Ness.
0: We have a standard that we want to play. One day to do it's great. Can you do it day three, four, so on and so forth? So that was my challenge to Lucas, and he's done a good job of responding to that, you know, and he's been working on some things with DeMarcus, and he's in a good spot.
3: Then he talked about his safeties, Xavier McKinney, Evan Williams, Javon Bullard.
0: They have unique skill sets. You know, when you got guys that can cover, tackle, play with vision, match people, blitz, I think we need to deploy them to put pressure on the offense as much as we can, and try to make it hard on them.
3: Then he was asked, do you want to show part of your defensive scheme in preseason games or not? He says, yeah, I leave that up to LaFleur.
0: I don't think there's a right or a wrong answer with that question. It's a really good question. I'll probably punt that one to Matt, what we're going to do. But I think that our players have earned the right to play our stuff and get really good at it and go play.
3: And see what it looks like against the other side.
9: Yeah, why not, right?
3: Not just against your teammates.
9: Yeah.
3: That's defensive coordinator Jonathan Gannon. You got family night tomorrow night over at Lambeau. Today we are asking you to finish the sentence. You might be an adult if you get excited for... Rob, what are you seeing online?
9: BT says Matt and Rob's question of the day.
3: Oh, there you go.
9: Certified top fan Matt says bedtime. Deb says naps. And Brent says Jeopardy at 6 o'clock, baby.
3: Stogie Mike says bedtime. Mark says 8:30 p.m. bedtime. Grant says you might be an adult if you get excited for silence.
9: Yeah, that's good.
3: Yes, that is Grant from Waupaca. The Cancun Kid might be an adult if you get excited about going to bed at 9 on a Friday night, specifically.
9: Okay, there you go.
3: There you go. Today we are asking you to finish the sentence. You might be an adult if you get excited for... Fill in that blank. Let us know on the text line, 79489. Facebook, X, Instagram, TikTok. It's all at WTAQ Morning News. Well, the decades-long mystery of Amelia Earhart's disappearance could be one step closer to being solved. Find out why after sports.
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24: I'm
5: I'm Susan Lee, and this is the Fox Business Report. Today is the first chance for SpaceX insiders and early investors to cash out now that the initial lockup period's ended and the aerospace company's released its first earnings report. But the stock slide is going to limit that opportunity for the 911.5 million shares becoming available for sale today. Separately, nearly 456 million shares are going to stay locked up due to the stock's weak performance, with investors rattled by its surge in artificial intelligence spending. SpaceX stock is now trading well below its $135 IPO price. We find out how many people applied for first-time jobless help last week. And among the earnings coming in, a pair of AI plays on the docket, Datadog, and quantum computing systems developer D-Wave Quantum. That's your Fox Business Report. I'm Lillian Wu, invested in you.
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27: Good morning. We'll look at sports. I'm John Hensler. Brewers and Pirates at American Family Field on Wednesday. Kyle Harrison making his return from the injured list, his first start in about a month, taking on Paul Skeens last night. Harrison dominant. Five innings, only one hit, no runs, 10 strikeouts, struck out the last eight batters he faced. He came out to warm up in the sixth inning, but left with a trainer, had cramping in both calves. Chad Patrick then came out, threw up a scoreless inning in the sixth inning. Brewers got some runs on the board against Paul Skeens in the fourth inning. Christian Yelich coming through with an RBI double that put the Brewers in front 1-0. First hit of the night against Skeens. Later in the inning, Andrew Vaughn, broken bat, two RBI single through the right side.
28: Broken bat roller, but it's in the right field. Base hit, Andrew Vaughn. Contreras scores. Yelich right behind him. The throw is not in time. 3-0 Brewers.
27: Audio courtesy of ESPN. Skeens went five innings, gave up those three runs, had six strikeouts on the night. Sixth inning, William Contreras, no doubt, solo shot, put the Brewers in front 4-0. Seventh inning, Pirates cut the deficit in half, two-run blast with two outs off of D.L. Hall. But the back end of the bullpen, solid again. Abner Uribe, a scoreless eighth inning. Trevor McGill, a scoreless ninth inning, his 20th save of the year. Brewers take it by a 4-2 final. After the game, manager Pat Murphy talked about that three-run fourth inning.
29: Yeah, I thought Skeens was really good. You know, he's good, man. The guy can pitch. He threw some great sinkers. We didn't touch him. He ended up getting himself in trouble with the walks and then Yelly's big hit. But broke Bonnie's bat, but Bonnie did a great job of staying inside it and dribbling it through.
27: Harrison got the win. He is 9-2 on the year. He did not seem too concerned about the calf cramping in his post game. With the win, the Brewers are 71-43 overall. The Cubs do sweep away the Dodgers at Wrigley Field on Wednesday afternoon, hanging on for a 7-6 win. So the division lead is still 5.5 games. Brewers now have a 2-game lead on the Braves for the best record in baseball. Back at this afternoon, Dustin May makes his Brewer debut. Brewers go for the series win, a 1-10 first pitch. In the NFL, Packers had the day off from practice on Wednesday after back-to-back padded practices Monday and Tuesday. Closed practice on the way today. Family night is on the way on Friday. NFL football is back tonight. The Hall of Fame game, 7 o'clock kickoff between the Panthers and Cardinals. I'm John Hensler, WTAQ News Talk Sports.
3: Thank you, John. I'm Matt Z. He's Rob Sussman.
4: Good morning.
3: This is the Morning News. Could the decades-long mystery of Amelia Earhart's disappearance be one step closer to being solved? There's a new expedition that will head to Nikumaroro Island in the Pacific this October to investigate an object spotted in satellite images that some researchers believe could be Earhart's missing plane. Earhart disappeared 1937, trying to become the first woman to fly around the world. One leading theory is that she and her navigator, Fred Noonan, never made it to their destination, instead crash-landed on the remote island. Researchers say the only way to answer this question is to go. Inspect the object, get a first-hand look, follow the evidence wherever that evidence takes us. Now, will it turn out to be Earhart's plane?
4: I think there's a pretty good chance that it is.
3: I mean, that would be incredible. All of these decades later, on this remote island. Oh, there it is.
4: Well, because they've talked about Nikumaroro Island as to where they might have crashed. They've actually been talking about that for many decades at this point. But the thing is, all they really had to go on was there was evidence that someone of like a modern era had made a camp at that site, which didn't make any sense because no one lives there.
3: Right.
4: But they didn't find a plane, which is why they had just kind of, that was just a theory. But now, thanks to satellite imagery, they've seen something in the water that they think could be the plane.
3: And satellite imagery has gotten so much better.
4: Yeah. Right.
3: You know, over the years as well. I mean, if it is the plane, the full excavation starts next year. I mean, that would be the plan. They go in October.
4: It's technically an island of the nation of Kiribati, but, like, it's hundreds of miles away from the main islands of Kiribati.
3: We'll see what happens in October. Iran says the U.S. is ready to return to commitments, but still denies that talks have been taking place with Washington. Country's deputy foreign minister made the comments yesterday without much explanation, possibly referring to the interim agreement reached back in June before a ceasefire fell apart.
4: Speaking of the Iran war, apparently, according to two sources with direct knowledge of the matter, speaking to CBS News, the United States has used nearly all of its global stockpile of long-range precision missiles during the war with Iran. Specifically, all of the Army Tactical Missile Systems, ATACMS, and Precision Strike Missiles. That's according to sources. CBS News previously reported about the U.S.'s dwindling stockpiles of defensive interceptors and long-range missiles. Now, that's apparently become a pressure point within the administration, and apparently the United States cannot sustain the rate at which it expended precision munitions early in the war with Iran. U.S. officials say there's limited inventories of ATACMS and precision strike missiles, and the most pressing concern, the number of Patriot and Terminal High Altitude Area Defense, the THAAD interceptors, which have been used faster than the industry can replace them. See, we have all of these interceptor missiles, but they keep being used to shoot down drones. And these missiles cost like $1 million a pop.
3: Yeah, not cheap.
4: And take like a year to build. And we're using all of them at a rate way faster than they can possibly be replaced.
3: Okay, so the reporting is there's a concern about the U.S. stockpile of certain weapons.
4: Correct.
3: Is the Pentagon concerned about this?
4: Well, the Pentagon has a couple of things they'd like to say about it. First of all, Defense Secretary Pete Hegseth has dismissed concerns about the U.S. stockpile, saying it's a manufactured story. He said that on June 14th. Chief Pentagon spokesperson Sean Parnell said in a statement that America's military is the most powerful in the world and has everything it needs to execute at the time and place of the president's choosing. We have executed multiple successful operations across enemy commands, across combat commands, while ensuring the U.S. military possesses a deep arsenal of capabilities to protect our people and our interests. Now, that is a PR statement.
3: Well, sure, of course.
4: It was drafted by some media relations guy at the Pentagon that notably says absolutely nothing about the long-range precision missile stockpile.
3: Yeah, not specifically those missiles.
4: Right.
3: Yeah.
4: So, and of course, Hegseth's comment, while a little bit less PR polished, I would say.
3: Yeah.
4: Also didn't happen to say anything about the long-range missile stockpile.
3: Mm.
4: So, you be the judge of reading between the lines there.
3: Some containment has finally been made in the wildfires burning in the Spokane, Washington area. Officials say they reached between 5 and 13% containment on the three different fires. They're making steady progress. Cooler weather is helping in that effort. The fires led to over 60,000 people evacuating their homes just over the last couple of days. Rob, how's traffic look?
4: Right now, traffic across the area is looking good. Not seeing any issues. Sign up for traffic alerts. Text traffic to 79489.
3: 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You know, plenty of women spend thousands of dollars a year, all in an effort to keep their faces looking younger than ever.
4: Yeah.
3: But one body part could be giving away your true age anyway. According to a plastic surgeon, many women are overlooking the body part that often reveals their age first. It's that wrinkly neck.
4: Oh, it's the neck that does it?
3: Because the neck skin is thinner, easier to tell when it's dehydrated. Plus, tech neck, a major issue.
4: Oh, yeah, because you're constantly craning over to see your smartphone.
3: And maybe you're not protecting the neck skin as much with sunscreen as you are with the face. Surgeon said that neck contouring cases have skyrocketed over the past 3 years. Neck liposuction, historically done under general anesthesia with three incisions, typically used in conjunction with skin tightening devices, has since become just a 30-minute procedure. You get in, you get out, you got a tight neck again.
4: Pretty good. Now my question is the surgeon who is responsible for this story, does he specialize in neck contour?
3: Well, I mean, he charges about $10,000 for the procedure.
4: Then there you go.
3: Removes excess fat under the chin to remove shadows around your jawline. The surgeon has seen more and more men and women between 20 and 40 come in for this procedure.
4: 20?
3: As well as people who have lost large amounts of weight. Well, you've got all those GLP-1 medications.
4: I guess that's true. You do.
3: You gotta tighten up that loose skin somewhere. It's excess droopiness is what the surgeon calls it.
4: Yeah, whenever I see a story like this, I'm like, all right, I want the in on what this surgeon practices.
3: It used to just be, it was referred to as, you know, turkey neck.
4: Yeah.
3: You got that turkey neck.
4: Right.
3: Now it's excess droopiness. I guess it's a little nicer way of saying it.
4: Well, they don't want to call it Ozempic neck, which is what it is.
3: Well, I mean, that is part of it.
4: Right.
3: Hey, would you say it's harder to make new friends as an adult? Or do we just put in less effort? Find out how many hours it takes to make a new friend, according to research, at 7:06.
10: Right now, states are sitting on billions in unclaimed cash. 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
2: COVID controversy returns to the Senate. I'm Dave Anthony, Fox News. The Senate committee gathers this hour to consider holding Dr. Anthony Fauci in contempt of Congress. A week after the ex-presidential COVID advisor refused to answer questions, saying this over 100 times.
3: On the advice of counsel, I respectfully decline to answer based upon my rights under the Fifth Amendment to the Constitution.
2: After Fauci had called the committee chairman unhinged and obsessed with putting him in jail, but Republican Senator Rand Paul tells Fox,
4: why would you need the Fifth Amendment if all you have to do is come before a committee and not lie?
5: Fauci was the recipient of a pardon by former President Biden. Republican lawmakers argue that compels him to testify. Republicans accuse Fauci of covering up the origins of the pandemic. Fauci denies that. If the committee approves a contempt resolution, Paul could refer Fauci to the Justice Department for possible prosecution.
2: That's Fox's Jared Halpern. Iran and Oman are said to be close to an agreement on getting shipping flowing through the Strait of Hormuz. The U.S. demands attacks on ships end. Vice President Vance tells Fox.
6: Number one, the Iranians are extraordinarily difficult people. Number two, they have a fractured system. So there are people within their system who want the war to be over. There are also people within their system who are crazy radicals who want the war to continue.
2: Vance has been directly involved in negotiations, also demanding Iran agree to never have nuclear weapons. Another American adversary already has them, North Korea. And Fox's Jonathan Savage reports it test-fired another missile today.
7: South Korea's military says its northern neighbor launched a short-range ballistic missile out to sea beyond its east coast. The South's Joint Chiefs of Staff has bolstered surveillance and is closely coordinating with the United States and Japan.
2: Also in Japan today,
8: Mokuto!
2: A somber ceremony in Hiroshima. Where yet 81 years ago today, the U.S. dropped the first of two atomic bombs on Japan, leading to the end of World War II. 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
10: Good morning, I'm Freddie Hammer. A fatal pedestrian crash in Sturgeon Bay has led to two citations for the driver. Police say 73-year-old Suzanne Scheider struck a 75-year-old woman in a crosswalk at 3rd Avenue and Michigan Street on Monday. The victim later died at a Green Bay hospital. Scheider is accused of failing to stop and yield. Renovations are complete. And Aspiro, a Green Bay facility serving those with disabilities and their families, is open again on Dousman Street. The $21 million project modernized classrooms, the art and music rooms, teaching kitchen, and much more for the 1,600 clients who go to Aspiro.
11: Now, for years to come, anybody with a disability that wants to come to Aspiro is welcome. And it gets them an opportunity to be themselves and be safe in an environment where you can have fun and learn.
10: That's Rick Chernick, Capital Campaign Chair. Aspiro services have been operating out of Tank Elementary School for the last year during the project. The American Red Cross says it's reaching out to eligible individuals for its long-term recovery assistance program for residents affected by the Fox Cities tornado. Menasha Mayor Austin Hammond offered some clarity in regards to scams and messages.
12: 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But you may receive text from Red Cross with a link.
10: You may receive free long-term recovery assistance if your residence is in a declared disaster area, your primary residence meets the damage criteria, and you can provide proper identification and location residency. If you're not contacted but think you meet the qualifications, you can call them directly. And the Sporky's Award has been announced for Best New Food at the Wisconsin State Fair. 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
8: This year's Golden Sporky goes to the Birria Flamin' Bombs from the Fiesta Grill and Cantina. 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
2: Hope your Thursday is off to a great start. Happy Friday Eve. Areas of dense fog this morning. Got that pea soup fog out there in some areas.
13: I'd call it that. Yeah.
2: It will turn mostly sunny a little bit later today. High should be in the low 80s. Tonight, mostly clear, low 62. Tomorrow's going to be mostly sunny. Now, there is a chance of late-day showers and thunderstorms, high of 84. Keep in mind, if you're going to Packers family night tomorrow night over at Lambeau, about 7 o'clock, it's going to be 80 degrees, but there is a chance of storms, 40% chance of storms during family night. Then Saturday, mostly sunny, 83. Sunday, partly cloudy, 84, according to Fox 11. Rob, how's traffic look?
13: Traffic right now is looking fine, not seeing any issues. Sign up for traffic alerts. Text TRAFFIC to 79489.
2: 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If you're looking to make a new friend, hope you have time for a part-time job. Research suggests it takes about 40 to 60 hours together to form a casual friendship, 80 to 100 hours to become friends with someone, and more than 200 hours to develop a close friendship.
13: Yeah.
2: Who's got time?
13: Well, not that much time. No one has that much time. No wonder it's so hard to make friends as an adult. I don't have 60 hours.
2: Those estimates come from surveys tracking how relationships progressed among adults who had recently moved and college freshmen who were out meeting new people. 200 hours to develop a close friendship?
13: Yeah, that makes sense to me, man.
2: Yeah.
13: Look, it's tough, dude.
2: I get that it takes that much time, but who's got that much time?
13: No one has that much time.
2: And that's the thing. It is tougher to make friends as an adult, but
13: it is
2: because you just don't have the time to invest, right?
13: Right.
2: If it seems like work, it's like, well, I'm just not going to do it.
13: Yeah.
2: I'll just keep the close knit of people I have, and that's it.
13: Right. I got what I got, and that's it.
2: Everybody else is just super casual friends. That's it. You're just work acquaintances. That's it.
13: Yeah.
2: That's all I got time for.
13: It's kind of a mess, man.
2: Yeah.
13: And it's not good because people are lonelier than ever, you know?
2: Well, sure. Yeah, but if you got the time
13: right
2: to invest, and the other person also has the time to invest.
13: No, that's the thing. Really, you need 400 hours across two people's lives.
2: You really do.
13: And that's just too much, man.
2: You need someone who also has nothing going on in their life and wants to make a new friend.
13: Right, and also you have to like a person.
2: Well, that's it.
13: That's hard enough.
2: And what if you've put in 150 hours... And then you find out, you're like, oh, that's something I don't really care for about this person.
13: Oh, buddy.
2: 150 hours in at this point? Jeez.
13: Jeez, I don't know about this whole sex offender registry thing.
2: Right, I just found out about
13: right,
2: this.
13: Uh-huh.
2: Today we're asking you to finish the sentence. You might be an adult if you get excited for a new friendship.
13: Yeah, right, you did it.
2: Finish the sentence. You might be an adult if you get excited for... Rob, what are you seeing online?
13: Certified Top Fan Ann says, getting a new lawnmower. By the way, I love my new lawnmower, she says.
2: Okay.
13: Mike says, bedtime. Richard, Certified Top Fan Richard, says, payday. I've got a lot of bills. Joyrider Harley Joy says, if you get excited for back to school.
2: Right, because now you have a little bit of freedom left.
13: Exactly. Exactly. And then Lynn Elizabeth says, if you get excited for diner coffee.
2: Today we're asking you to finish the sentence. You might be an adult if you get excited for... Texter out of Washington State says, if you get excited for new home appliances like a vacuum cleaner.
13: Yeah. Oh, yeah.
2: Those are exciting, though.
13: For sure.
2: Gravel Jockey says, you get excited for sending the grandkids home all hopped up on sugar.
13: like knowing exactly what you're doing.
14: Oh, there. Yeah.
13: Yeah.
14: Our texter Bush Light says, this is a hard question.
13: Is it, Bush Light?
14: But I'd finish the sentence this way. You might be an adult if you get excited for Bush Light.
13: There's something to be said about consistency, man.
14: What?
13: Has Bush Light ever answered a question that isn't, that didn't have the answer of Bush Light?
14: I mean, probably not a question of the day.
13: No, because even when he said what animal he wanted to be, he said a camel that has Bush Light in its humps.
14: Oh, wait, though. I mean, we do have one from back in May. It says, like, my first marriage.
13: Okay. Okay.
14: I'm sorry you mistook me for someone who gives a bleep. I think that's probably when we were asking, you know, like, insults and, you know,
13: yeah,
14: that sort,
13: right,
14: sort of thing. Like,
13: right.
14: So, yeah. I mean, a little bit. But he's almost always.
13: Almost right. Always doing Bush Light. That's good. That's good. Consistency is so key.
14: Yeah.
13: And it without consistency, you cannot have friendships because you need to put in 200 hours.
14: Finish the sentence. You might be an adult if you get excited for, Stogie Mike says, a stogie. Always, yeah. Almost on brand for Stogie Mike. My old man discount is what this text says.
13: Yes. No, I really hope that those still exist by the time we're older, Z.
14: Well, I mean, look, AARP is going to be around.
13: That's true, because they start asking you to join when you're in your 20s.
14: Oh, yeah, or at least be thinking about it.
13: So there.
14: When can you officially be an AARP member? Is it 55?
13: No, it's 18, man.
14: No.
13: Yes, because Andrea, my fiance, is an AARP member.
14: Really?
13: Yes.
14: Now, is that because someone in her family is?
13: No. No. She.
14: Really?
13: Apparently, they give you, even when you're, like, 18, they still will give you deals on stuff for AARP
14: okay,
13: members.
14: Okay, so you can officially become an AARP member at any age, no minimum age requirement to join. Now, age 50 plus, members who are 50 or older receive full access.
13: Yeah.
14: To all the bennies, the discounts, and the services. Okay.
13: But there's some things you can get from them when you're under the age of 50.
14: Well, yes, you're just an associate member, though.
13: Right.
14: You get some info, you get certain bennies, although there's age-restricted perks that you're not able to apply for until you're over 50. But it's 50 and up, okay.
13: See, I appreciate that AARP is optimistic enough to believe that people under the age of 50 are going to retire. I appreciate that they're holding on to that.
14: Oh, look, I mean, this isn't really even about retirement. Are you getting hotel discounts and things through AARP?
13: Yeah, you are.
14: Yeah, you know, so that's nice. In fact, on AARP's website, they say what age can you

0: Yeah. Listen, this isn't Social Security.
1: Which it is, which we won't get.
0: You know, yeah, this is...
1: Right, yeah, we're not getting that.
0: This is something different. Hey, we love love here at the Morning News.
1: Oh, so true.
0: A new survey finds almost 90% of people believe a first vacation can make or break a relationship. 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We'll tell you after sports.
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4: I'm Doug Russell with the training camp update. It's a closed workout on Thursday after the Packers took their mandatory off day on Wednesday. Tuesday after practice, Micah Parsons met the media for the first time since training camp opened up. He was asked how his rehab is going.
5: You know, I'm running, I'm moving around. I'm at a plyo stage. I'm in my plyos, and next thing the Conkers, after we finish D-cell, this will be changed direction. And, you know, hopefully we accomplish that by the and 6 weeks. We got 6 weeks. We're blocking each phase off in the 6 week phase.
4: So then it's the question of when will he return? Maybe by the Dallas game in week six? If so.
5: We got to put the work in. We got to get to the point where I'm feeling great and we say, Micah, you'll be in a really good phase. Is it possible? Yes. So I wouldn't say it's not possible, but at the same time, it's in these next. What, how many weeks is that? 10 weeks? Was it 10, 12 weeks from now? We got to do our part to make it possible.
4: With an update from training camp, I'm Doug Russell.
6: No. That's the third time today. Come on. How much is he drinking? New puppies are great, but wow.
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11: Good morning. We'll look at sports. I'm John Hensler. Brewers and Pirates at American Family Field on Wednesday. Kyle Harrison making his much-anticipated return off of the injured list, his first start in about a month. Taking on Paul Skeens last night, Harrison was dominant. Five innings, one hit, no runs, 10 strikeouts, struck out the last 8 batters he faced. He did come out to warm up the sixth inning, then did leave with a trainer. Turned out he had cramping in both calves. Chad Patrick then came in, threw up a scoreless inning in the sixth inning. Brewers got a couple of runs off of Paul Skeens in the fourth inning. Christian Yelich, an RBI double, multi-hit night for Yelich, and a stolen base put the Brewers in front 1-0. Later in the inning, Andrew Vaughn, 2 RBI single through the right side, put the Brewers in front 3-0. In the sixth inning, William Contreras connects on a solo shot.
12: William Contreras launches left field.
11: Audio courtesy of ESPN, 11th on the year for Contreras, 4-0 lead. Pirates do get back into it. 2-run blast off of D.L. Hall in the 7th inning got them to within 4-2. But Abner Uribe, a clean 8th inning, and Trevor McGill, a clean 9th inning with a strikeout, his 20th save of the year. Brewers take it by a 4-2 final. After the game, Kyle Harrison talked about his cramping.
13: Down in a pickle shot and down in a whatever hot cinnamon thing. So just trying to get the cramps out. You know, those last two hitters in the 5th inning just kind of locking up on me, had the groin locking up, the calves were just cramping, so thought I could manage to go out for the 6th, but through those warm-up pitches and just body was telling me, you know, it's locking up.
11: Harrison does get the win. He is 9-2 on the year. Brewers 71-43 overall with that win. Cubs did sweep the Dodgers at Wrigley Field on Wednesday afternoon, hanging on for a 7-6 win. So the division lead remains 5.5 games. Brewers now have a 2-game lead on the Braves for the best record in baseball. Braves have won 7 in a row. Back at it this afternoon, Dustin May will make his Brewer debut. Came to Milwaukee in the trade with St. Louis on Monday. It'll be a 1:10 afternoon first pitch at American Family Field. In the NFL, Packers had the day off of practice on Wednesday after back-to-back padded practices on Monday and Tuesday. Close practice today, then family night on the way on Friday. The Hall of Fame game is on the way tonight. Panthers and Cardinals, a 7 o'clock kickoff. I'm John Hensler, WTAQ News Talk Sports.
0: Thank you, John. I'm Matt Z. He's Rob Sussman.
1: Good morning.
0: This is the Morning News. New survey finds 89%

0: 10% of people believe a first vacation can make or break a relationship. Turns out, some behaviors can immediately ruin the trip because they spark instant repulsion. Gives the other person the ick. According to the poll of 2,000 adults, 43% admit seeing their partner do something that deeply repulsed them while they were on their first vacation trip together.
1: Okay, so like, what would be a repulsive act?
0: The biggest things that give people the ick. They're repulsed by it. When traveling together as a couple for the first time, clapping when the plane lands.
1: Oh, that's a good one, actually. That's a really good one. Clapping when the plane lands. Why are you doing that?
0: Well, because it's a job well done for those pilots. Hey, we clap when Josh Jacobs scores a touchdown.
1: Uh-huh.
0: Why can't we clap when our pilot lands the plane successfully?
1: And we isn't that the expectation, though, that the...
0: I expect Josh Jacobs to score touchdowns, but I'm happier when he actually does it, so I reward him with applause. I expect my pilot to land safely, but there's always a chance that it's not going to happen. So when it does, well done.
1: So are you a plane clapper?
0: I've never done it.
1: Huh. Yeah, neither have I.
0: I've never done it. I've been on a flight where it happens. The last time I was on a flight where it happened was actually going into Las Vegas.
1: Uh-huh.
0: On descent, hitting the winds, and the plane just goes through crazy turbulence as you're trying to land. And it freaks everybody out.
1: Oh, sure.
0: So yeah. Once it actually hits, people are like, okay, we made
1: well,
0: it.
1: Well, okay. Yeah. No, I can see it then.
0: Yes.
1: If it is a landing that is, even from a layman's perspective, like clearly challenging...
0: And from my understanding, that's basically every landing into Las Vegas. You're just hitting the winds over the wide open desert spaces. It rocks the plane.
1: Yeah, I guess that's true.
0: It's
1: okay.
0: Never super smooth.
1: No.
0: I've never been on a flight where everything was great start to finish and then it was applauded. I've never been on one of those.
1: Yeah, neither have I suppose.
0: Another ick. Photographing every meal for social media.
1: Yeah, I mean, that could be...
0: Right.
1: Annoying.
0: Wait. Don't take a bite of that. Got to get it for the gram.
1: Right.
0: Refusing to leave the bed until afternoon. Yeah. Some people like to get up and get the day started. Others are like, nah, man.
1: Right.
0: Nah. I don't see a P after those numbers. I'm staying in bed. Dominating the dining itinerary. Not sharing the other person's want.
1: Well, that's not good. You can't dominate the dining itinerary. Everybody should get to go where they want to go.
0: The fly and flop laziness. Yeah, it should be relaxing when you travel, but the ick happens for some when their partner isn't willing to get up and do anything, aside from moving from the hotel bed to the pool side.
1: I've seen this before.
0: Just a fly and flop.
1: Absolutely, I've seen it before.
0: But some people, that is vacation. They just want to do nothing. They just want to relax, man. Cool.
1: Yeah.
0: As long as you have the understanding going into it that this is how it's going to be handled.
1: Right.
0: You're the one that maybe wants to go out and do things. The other one's like, nah, I just want to relax 24/7. Okay, cool. We'll go do separate things.
1: But don't just stay in your hotel room and do that stuff.
0: No, they go to the pool.
1: Yeah.
0: Yeah, it's outside the hotel
1: room. Go enjoy... Like a place.
0: They go to a lounge chair.
1: Yeah.
0: For them, that's a destination.
1: Yeah.
0: More power to you. As long as it's understood beforehand. If you just find out that that's how the person travels, I can see how that's going to be.
1: True.
0: Yeah. Legal challenge to Wisconsin's new online sports betting law.
2: The Wisconsin Institute for Law and Liberty has filed a lawsuit challenging the new online sports betting law. The conservative group argues lawmakers exceeded their constitutional authority by legalizing mobile sports wagers placed in Wisconsin and processed on tribal land. The suit, filed on behalf of two taxpayer groups, seeks to block Democratic Governor Tony Evers from implementing tribal gaming compacts through the law's provisions. Supporters say the law will generate increased revenue for Wisconsin's tribal nations. Critics call it an unconstitutional expansion of gambling. Sean Maloney, Wisconsin Radio Network.
0: Thank you, Sean.
1: What happened again, Z?
0: Okay.
1: Another AI model on its own, without anyone telling it to do so, hacked another company.
0: Is this OpenAI at fault again?
1: No! It's actually Meta this time.
0: Oh, that's right. They have AI stuff, too.
1: That's right. We always forget about that because theirs is the worst. It sucks, and Mark Zuckerberg is losing the race in the AI world.
0: Nobody ever talks about Meta and their AI.
1: That's right. But Meta said on Wednesday that, hey, one of our models, too, hacked another company during cybersecurity testing.
0: You think he just dropped this story because of FOMO?
1: You know, now that I'm saying it out loud, it could be that.
0: Hey, hey, hey, we're like OpenAI, too.
1: Yeah, it was us. That, you know what? That is, I bet that is what's going on. But what happened here, what they did end up reporting, they say that there was a configuration error that gave the model access to the open internet. They say a misconfiguration by an independent company that conducts cybersecurity evaluations for Meta inadvertently gave one of its models internet access during a testing. So they were trying to keep it in a simulated environment, but they were like, oops, I forgot to turn internet off.
0: Sure, right.
1: Forgot to turn the Wi-Fi off. And the thing got access to the internet. And then it exploited a security vulnerability in a third-party service and got into a company and started moving things around. They said making certain changes. They weren't extremely specific as to what those changes were, but now Meta reporting the same thing that OpenAI was reporting last week. Now, Anthropic apparently has also had this issue at least once, too.
0: Okay.
1: With misconfiguration.
0: Well, yeah, then Meta just wants to be like the big boy.
1: They totally do.
0: They do.
1: This is a Mark Zuckerberg, like, my dad can beat up your dad, playground op.
0: Pay attention to us, too. We're here, too.
1: I think there's actually a big problem with that.
0: Little guy in the corner. Oh, we're here, too.
1: The problem with this whole AI thing is that it's being developed by, like, the my dad works at Nintendo kid from who you grew up with at school.
0: Yeah.
1: He's the guy in charge of godlike AI powers that are going to nuke the world.
0: If my dad would have worked at Nintendo. You know how amazing that would have been? You get access to all the games?
1: Right.
0: Oh! That'd be amazing.
1: But did you have that kid on the playground?
0: Well, one kid that thought he was better than everybody else because of what their parents do? Sure.
1: Yeah.
0: Yeah, of course.
1: That's who's in charge.
0: Yeah, of course.
1: Silicon Valley.
0: How's traffic look?
1: Traffic right now is looking fine. No issues. Sign up for traffic alerts. Text traffic to 79489.
0: 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Andy Reid, head coach of the Kansas City Chiefs, wants you to stop body shaming Travis Kelce. He says, no, he did not show up to training camp with a dad bod, like everyone on the internet is claiming he did. Reid defended his star tight end, saying he came back in good shape. Says everybody out there saying he's got the dad body. Well, he looks like the same to me that he's always looked, and he's playing like crazy at training camp. Well, there you go.
1: Andy Reid says, look, if you want to know what a father looks like, just look at me.
0: That's right. Andy's got that dad bod.
1: He does.
0: And he's probably seen Travis's how many times already during training camp?
1: Certainly enough.
0: Walking through a locker room?
1: Right.
0: Speaking of Travis Kelce, is he going to get into music?
1: Well, he's got the inspiration in his life to do so now, but...
0: But the inspiration should be, you'll never be Taylor Swift, so don't attempt this.
1: The inspiration should really be, you just married a billionaire superstar.
0: According to a new report, Kelce has been talking about recording a country album for months. A source claims he was singing in front of the biggest names in music at his wedding. He wanted to see how it felt. His brother Jason says, oh yeah, Trav can sing. He's always been able to carry a tune. Well, that doesn't mean you should do a country album. Why would you want it to be compared to everything Taylor has done?
1: Is it going to be compared to that?
0: Yes! Why would you want to be compared to the biggest music star on the planet?
1: Is she gonna ghostwrite for him?
0: What?
1: Could you imagine that? Travis Kelce singing ghostwritten Taylor Swift stuff?
0: Why would you expose yourself to that?
1: No, I would. That is not a very
0: Don't
1: smart
0: Don't do it, man.
1: Wow.
0: Well, we all know what the little blue pill is designed to treat. But it may have another surprising health benefit. Find out what it is at 7:36.
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10: Good morning. I'm Freddie Hammer. Michigan Democrat Abdul El-Sayed has won the state's Democratic Senate primary yesterday, defeating Haley Stevens. Fox's Kevin Cork from Washington discusses the next steps for El-Sayed.
11: El-Sayed will face off against former Congressman Mike Rogers in the general this coming fall. Rogers told our Laura Ingram that El-Sayed wants to be mean and wants to be divisive, and that he'll beat him this November. Indeed, among many Democrats, there remain deep concerns about El-Sayed's electability come the general this fall. And while there are some analysts out there, like the Cook Report, for example, that say that argument falls flat after last night's big win, political gap between winning among just your party and winning a general remains as wide as ever, which means it's something we'll be watching very carefully for the next several months.
10: Despite losing, Stevens is sending her support towards El-Sayed, as well as other state senators, like Senate Majority Leader Chuck Schumer and Kirsten Gillibrand. The Senate is set to vote today on whether to hold Dr. Anthony Fauci in contempt of Congress following his testimony on the COVID-19 pandemic. The vote comes after Fauci invoked the Fifth Amendment more than 100 times during a Homeland Security and Governmental Affairs Committee hearing, refusing to answer questions from Republican Senator Rand Paul. Final fundraising reports are ahead in next week's primary election for Wisconsin governor. Here's Bob Haig.
12: Campaign finance documents submitted to the state show that between July 1st and July 27th, Milwaukee County Executive David Crowley raised around $776,000, while State Representative Francesca Hong raised nearly $339,000. In the primary campaign's waning days, both Crowley and Hong reported more than $400,000 in their campaign accounts. State Senator Kel DeRoyes and former Evers cabinet member Joel Brennan raised about $126,000 and $145,000, respectively, during the July reporting period. The combined fundraising by the four Democrats was eclipsed by the more than $4.6 million raised by Republican Congressman Tom Tiffany. The bulk of Tiffany's total was transfers from the Republican Party of Wisconsin, which received $5 million from Richard and Elizabeth Uline. Bob Hague, Wisconsin Radio Network.
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0: Hope your Thursday morning is off to a great start. Hope you can see out there this morning.
17: You can't.
0: Areas of dense fog all over the place. It'll turn mostly sunny today. High should be in the low 80s. Tonight, mostly clear, low of 62, according to Fox 11. Rob, how's traffic look?
1: Traffic right now is looking fine. Not seeing any issues. Sign up for traffic alerts. Text traffic to 79489.
0: 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Well, Viagra, we all know what it's used to treat.
1: Hypertension.
0: A new study suggests the drug's active ingredient could also help slow the spread of cancer.
1: Yeah?
0: Researchers found that Viagra may make it harder for cancer cells to use cholesterol, which they need to break away from a tumor and spread to other parts of the body. Scientists say combining Viagra with cholesterol-lowering drugs could one day become a new way to fight cancers.
1: What
0: really?
1: What a miracle pill, huh?
0: One researcher said they've discovered a new biological pathway that could interfere with cancer's ability to spread, thanks to that little blue pill. Findings are promising, the researchers say, but researchers stress way too early to say, hey, Viagra prevents cancer. or it can treat cancer. But more studies in humans will be done, still needed, and...
1: Oh, trust me, it won't be hard to study that on humans.
0: That's right.
1: It sure won't.
0: That's right. Although they might think they're signing up for a different type of study.
1: Well, you know what? Sometimes whatever gets them in the door, I guess, right?
0: Right. Yeah. I guess. Mm-hmm. But you combine Viagra with cholesterol-lowering drugs could one day become a new way to fight cancer.
1: This is just
0: who would have ever thought?
1: This is just how they find medicine, I think, in a lot of situations, you know?
0: Is that like the trifecta, Viagra, cholesterol-lowering drugs, and a GLP-1 drug?
1: Yes.
0: And nothing will ever go wrong with you ever again?
1: Yeah, that's going to be what does it, I think.
0: That's the holy grail?
1: It might be.
0: Huh. Today we're asking you to finish the sentence. You might be an adult if you get excited for... a colonoscopy, a texter says.
1: Who said that?
0: A texter. Gene says, get excited about eating your vegetables or bran muffins. You might be an adult. Rob, what are you seeing online?
1: Bradley says, using your favorite pan, burner, and spatula.
0: Okay.
1: The triple combo.
0: Right.
1: Will McKinley says, tax deductions. Certified top fan Bourbon Bill says, would you like to guess?
0: Well, I mean, it's an easy guess.
1: And what is it?
0: Well, I would imagine a glass of bourbon.
1: Actually, he says smoked brisket.
0: Oh, stop it, Bourbon Bill.
1: But he did add a little bourbon emoji.
0: Yeah,
1: afterwards.
0: It's part of it.
1: Uh-huh,
0: it's part of it. He's sipping the bourbon while he's smoking the brisket.
1: And then Taylor says, get excited for not throwing your back out after you pass gas.
0: We're asking you to finish the sentence. You might be an adult if you get excited for... Let us know on the text line, 79489. Facebook X, Instagram, TikTok. It's all the WTAQ Morning News. Let us know. Well, coming up, it's another round of our game show, Guess the Crime. Here's how that game works. You look at a mugshot, and you guess the crime on the text line. And we love it when you get creative. Text mugshot to 79489. Guess the crime on the text line. Mugshot. To 79489, guess that crime on the text line. Find out if your guess is correct after sports.
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20: Some food and drink giants in the spotlight this morning. Restaurant Brands International reporting quarterly earnings at top analyst expectations, fueled by strong growth for the once-struggling Burger King, both domestically and abroad. Burger King's U.S. same-store sales climbed 8.5%. In comparison, rival McDonald's reported U.S. same-store sales growth of just 0.8%. Restaurant Brands shares, though, are under pressure because the rest of the company didn't do as well. Tim Hortons same-store sales in Canada and overall were essentially flat for the quarter, while Popeyes Louisiana Kitchen reported U.S. same-store sales declines of 5.2%. Shares of Molson Coors Brewing up modestly. After an earnings beat, revenue topped expectations. That's your Fox Business Report. I'm Lillian Wu, invested in you.
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2: Good morning, we'll look at sports. I'm John Hensler. Brewers and Pirates back at it at American Family Field on Wednesday. Kyle Harrison making his return off of the injured list, battling Paul Skeens last night. Harrison was dominant. Five innings, only one hit, 10 strikeouts, did not give up a run, and struck out the last 8 batters he faced. He did come out to warm up for the 6th inning, then left with a trainer. Turned out he had cramping in both calves. Chad Patrick then came out of the bullpen, threw a scoreless inning up in the 6th inning. Brewers got after Paul Skeens in the 4th inning. Christian Yelich connects with an RBI double.
3: 3-1. Yelich rips it into right field, base hit, and comes through for Milwaukee. RBI double, Christian Yelich, and the Brewers strike first.
2: Audio courtesy of ESPN, Yelich a quality night, a day after manager Pat Murphy asked the Brewer fans to support him when he came to the plate, had a couple of hits, a double, a single, and a stolen base last night. Later in that inning, Andrew Vaughn, 2 RBI single to the opposite field, Brewers up 3-0. In the 6th inning, William Contreras connects on a no-doubt solo shot, 400 feet, Brewers up 4-0. Pirates got 2 back in the 7th inning on a 2-run shot off of D.L. Hall. Back into the bullpen, though, lockdown again. Abner Uribe, a scoreless 8th inning, Trevor McGill, a scoreless 9th inning. Brewers get back-to-back, 4-2 win. Tuesday, Wednesday, after the game, manager Pat Murphy talked about Kyle Harrison.
4: Well, you know, the concern is he was cramping pretty good and tried to go out and see. He felt like in between innings it kind of subsided and he could go out, but he was really good. He was really sharp.
2: Harrison got the win. He is 9-2 on the year. Brewers are 71-43 on the year. Now, the Cubs did sweep the Dodgers at Wrigley Field yesterday afternoon, hanging on for a 7-6 win. So the Brewers still maintain a 5.5-game lead on Chicago for the NL Central lead. Now a 2.5-game lead on the Dodgers for the best record in baseball. Back at this afternoon, Dustin May will make his Brewer debut. Came to the Brewers in that trade with the Cardinals at the deadline on Monday. A 1-10 first pitch at American Family Field. In the NFL, Packers had the day off from practice on Wednesday after back-to-back padded practices on Monday and Tuesday. The coordinators met with the media yesterday. New defensive coordinator Jonathan Gannon talked about his early relationship with Micah Parsons.
6: He's been awesome. He's very smart. He understands a lot of things that we're doing already, how they complement other things that we're trying to do. And he could see himself, we were talking the other day, he could see himself in a bunch of different spots and different calls. So that's kind of cool, and it'll just be our job to make sure that he gets his touches, which he will.
2: Parsons is still working his way back from that torn ACL last year, although a couple of days ago said a Week 6 return against the Cowboys is very realistic. Packers have a closed practice today, family night on Friday. I'm John Hensler, WTAQ News Talk Sports.
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25: And now, time for everyone's favorite game show, Guess the Crime. Here are your hosts, Matt and Rob.
0: Thank you, big voice Victor. Guess the Crime on the text line. So you text the word mugshot to 79489. Take a look at that mugshot and then guess the crime that that guy did. at 79489. Our dynamic duo, Ralph Lauren, who believes that all of these mugshots are starting to look the same, by the way, says, slap somebody with a fish.
1: Fish is close.
0: Yes.
1: Yeah, fish is not so far off.
0: Texter says, public intoxication with this guy?
1: No, it isn't that.
0: Not that. Texter, out of Washington State, says it looks like he poured the milk first, then the cereal, which is a crime. Not a lot of people know that, but that is a crime. You don't go milk first, then cereal on top. You just don't. But none of those answers are correct. Bronson, yes, I see you. Bronson, yes, you did get it correct again. Bronson is very good at this game, and he's very good at texting in the exact thing that the person in the mugshot did, but then putting a question mark at the end to try to fool us into believing he's just guessing.
1: Nice try.
0: We know what you're doing, Bronson. All right? You got it right. Just put an exclamation point.
1: That's right.
0: Question mark?
1: You know.
0: You know. Text mugshot to 79489. Get a look at this guy out of Florida that we're talking about.
1: Now, Richards has slapped his wife with a fish. Again, this fish thing.
0: Yes.
1: Though.
0: But none of that is right.
1: No.
0: Rob, what did this guy do?
1: Well, it's attempted murder.
0: Oh.
1: It's attempted murder, which, you know, as far as guess the crime goes, I guess is somewhat a little on the nose, but it's how he got this attempted murder charge that's interesting. Michael Joseph Simpson, that's this guy's name, he's 51 years old, surrendered himself to Miami-Dade County authorities because of what happened during a battle over a lobster diving spot off of the Florida coast. Apparently there's a really good lobster diving spot. And when Michael Joseph Simpson went over to this very nice lobster diving spot, there was somebody who was already there. That's not good if you're Michael Joseph Simpson.
0: Someone got to your honey hole.
1: Someone got there, yes. Mm. Law and Crime reports. Simpson allegedly approached another boat at a high rate of speed and circled the vessel several times before anchoring about 10 feet away. Investigators say the confrontation began after Simpson claimed that the group was diving in his spot and warned a larger boat was on the way before it arrived and anchored nearby. Authorities then allege Simpson threatened to turn off the surface-supplied air system that was providing oxygen to the group's 18-year-old diver who was down searching for lobsters. Investigators say Simpson jumped into the water and intentionally shut off the oxygen system.
0: Jeez.
1: While the diver was down there. As the confrontation unfolded, witnesses yelled, "We have a diver down there, you bleep hole." The diver's boat owner jumped into the water, pulled him to the surface. The diver was gasping for air, appeared disoriented, not injured, though. Investigators say Simpson left before deputies arrived. After authorities identified him as the suspect, Simpson voluntarily surrendered to police. Now, Simpson's attorney strongly denied these allegations in a statement to Fox News Digital, arguing investigators ignored evidence and witnesses that he says supports his client's account. His lawyer says that Simpson was diving from his own boat with friends and two young children and never disabled anyone's diving equipment. In fact, says that video shows one of the accusers becoming tangled in a air system while Simpson was nowhere near it. So that's at least what his lawyer is saying. So the answer to the question of the day, to our contest here, attempted murder charge.
0: Attempted murder charge.
1: For shutting off a diver's oxygen system while they were underwater.
0: Yikes! Although you don't mess with a man's honey hole, right? I mean, fishermen out there, you know what that is.
1: Well, look, they got there first, man.
0: You find your spot. It's your coveted spot. Nobody else has ever disrupted it. Then someone shows up. They're messing with your honey hole. Fishermen take that very personally.
1: Well, you know what happens?
0: So do lobstermen.
1: In a situation like that, you show up at 6 a.m. the next day instead of 7.
0: Lobstermen take it very seriously, too, apparently. You don't mess with a man's honey hole.
1: I suppose so.
0: California man facing federal charges after authorities say he pretended to be part of President Trump's security team at Trump's golf course near L.A. just days before the president's visit. Investigators say the 38-year-old was seen wearing an earpiece, taking photos and videos of security operations, even claimed he worked for the State Department. They detained him. Agents say they found a loaded handgun, hollow point ammunition, binoculars, fake security badge, body armor, an illegally modified rifle, notebooks with what they called concerning statements as well. Officials say they're still trying to determine a motive, but the FBI called the situation a major concern, saying, quote, there is no room for error, particularly in light of previous attempts on President Trump's life, if convicted on the federal firearms charge. This guy faces up to 10 years in prison.
1: So are we thinking assassination attempt, or are we thinking a man who's trying to fake it into a job, like fake it until you make it? You know?
0: I'm guessing the assassination attempt, possibly. Who knows?
1: I don't know.
0: Good yeah, question. We don't know exactly what those concerning statements were. How's traffic look?
1: Things look fine on the roads. Sign up for traffic alerts. Text traffic to 79489.
0: 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Serious representation, exceptional results. One Facebook post saved a donut shop. An Arizona donut shop owner says he was on the verge of closing after the worst summer in his business's 10-year history. Daniel Tess, owner of the Local Donut in Scottsdale, said we couldn't make payroll. He swallowed his pride, posted online, asking for help from the community. And the response was immediate. Very next day, customers packed the place. Other local businesses even paid for strangers' donuts in a pay-it-forward show of support. He says he was overwhelmed by the kindness, saying there's a lot of selfless people out there, a lot of generous people. Thanks to all the support from his community, who weren't supporting the donut shop leading up to this, it sounds like, but the shop can now stay open.
1: That's good.
0: For now. Says, I definitely want to pay it forward. Question is, how long can it sustain?
1: Good question.
0: Before you have to ask for more support from the community.
1: Well, you need to find the local donut that gets you there, you know? I mean, everybody, all of the successful donut shops put a donut together that absolutely just blows people apart, you know?
0: Well, yeah, look, you better be consistent with every donut that you do, though.
1: You know,
0: can't just be one home run. They all better be good.
1: I've written in my news career, I wrote a lot of articles. But the one article I did that probably got the largest local reach, the fastest, and I don't know what this says about me, it was a story I had written back when I lived in Iowa about the fact that a fancy donut truck was coming into town from Iowa City.
0: Sure.
1: It probably got 500,000 views.
0: Oh, people love it.
1: Yeah.
0: Yeah, fancy donuts. People love donuts.
1: But their thing was bacon bars. What it was a like Long John donut with maple cream on it.
0: Yeah.
1: And a single slice of bacon.
0: Yeah, so it was doing what the Voodoo shop in Portland does. That's what put the Voodoo donuts on the map.
1: Yes.
0: Was their maple bacon bar.
1: Yes.
0: It's just the exact same thing.
1: Exact same thing, but
0: Voodoo
1: in
0: Donuts
1: Iowa.
0: Made that thing famous, and now everybody basically tries to do it.
1: Right.
0: And it's usually pretty damn good. Yeah.
1: Can't go wrong with, you know, deep fried fat and cream and bacon.
0: Well, no. Well, you put bacon on a donut, people are going to flock to it.
1: Yeah.
0: It's just what it is. Dense fog this morning. You see it. I don't have to tell you.
1: Right.
0: But it's in the forecast from Fox 11. It will turn mostly sunny, high 82. Tonight, mostly clear, low down to 62. Then tomorrow, going to be mostly sunny. Chance of late day showers and thunderstorms, and a high right around 84. Well, the new Spider-Man movie continues to break records at the box office. But BMW owners, they just want Spider-Man to go away already. 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
10: Holding Dr. Anthony Fauci in contempt of Congress. I'm Dave Anthony, Fox News. That's what a Senate committee is considering.
11: There will be another pandemic. The time to determine which legislative reforms are necessary to ensure that the mistakes of the past are not repeated is now.
10: So Republican Chairman Rand Paul accuses Fauci, an ex-presidential COVID advisor, of obstructing their investigation by refusing to answer any questions at a hearing last week.
11: This committee and the American people have a right to know why Dr. Fauci's agency funded dangerous research at the Wuhan Institute of Virology and what role he played in approving and overseeing it.
10: Paul and many Republicans believe COVID leaked out of a lab, something Fauci's doubted. The doctor also maintains Chairman Paul has a vendetta, wanting him in jail. Democratic Senator Gary Peters urged the committee a few minutes ago to vote no.
12: Following a one-sided investigation and a rushed process that has repeatedly excluded the minority and other members of this committee.
10: If the resolution's approved, it could be sent to the Justice Department to consider prosecuting Fauci. Talks continue to try to get the shipping flowing again through the Strait of Hormuz as President Trump keeps insisting attacks on ships and or else.
13: I'd rather make a deal because I don't want to kill people. I do not want to kill people.
26: Reports do indicate that progress in talks between Iran and Oman aimed at opening the strait led in part by Gulf allies urging the president not to strike.
10: That's Fox's Trey Yingst in Tel Aviv. The president also keeps demanding that Iran agree to never have nuclear weapons. The conflict in Lebanon's flared back up. Two Israeli soldiers were killed, four others wounded after
27: an explosion inside a building they'd entered as part of a security sweep. The Israeli military's conducted retaliatory attacks on a town about 15 miles away from where the blast occurred. This as talks continue between Israel and Lebanon to discuss implementing the truce. It's meant to lead to an Israeli withdrawal from the country's south.
10: That's Fox's Jonathan Savage. 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
14: Good morning, I'm Freddie Hammer. A 75-year-old woman has died after being struck in a Sturgeon Bay crosswalk Monday morning. Police say 73-year-old Suzanne Scheider hit the woman while turning at 3rd Avenue and Michigan Street. The victim later died at a Green Bay hospital. Scheider was cited for failing to stop and failing to yield to a pedestrian. Tornado recovery efforts in the Neenah-Menasha-Fox Crossing area will be discussed during a public town hall today. The meeting runs from 4 to 6 at Menasha High School. Local leaders will provide updates on cleanup, available resources, and next steps, while residents will have an opportunity to ask questions. The American Red Cross is moving into its long-term recovery efforts following Menasha's EF3 tornado last week.
15: Beginning in the next couple of days, we will begin active outreach to specific individuals, primarily in residents, that we have determined to be destroyed or significantly damaged.
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0: Hope you're having a great start to your Friday Eve. Plenty of dense fog around the area this morning. It will turn mostly sunny today. High should be about 82. Tonight, mostly clear, low 62. Tomorrow, mostly sunny. Chance of late day showers and thunderstorms. High 84. Saturday, mostly sunny, 83. Sunday, partly cloudy, 84, according to Fox 11. If you're going to Packers family night tomorrow night, forecast 7 p.m., temp about 80. There is a chance of storms, 40% chance during family night with the Packers over at Lambeau tomorrow night. Rob, how's traffic look?
1: Right now, traffic is looking fine, not seeing any issues. Sign up for traffic alerts. Text traffic to 79489.
0: 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Well, the new Spider-Man movie continues to break records. Spider-Man Brand New Day. The blockbuster earned $42 million on Tuesday alone.
1: Sheesh.
0: Made it the biggest Tuesday ever at the domestic box office.
1: That's pretty crazy, man.
0: The movie's now topped $1 billion worldwide. It only took 6 days to do so. Becomes the second fastest film ever to reach that milestone. It's also the fastest movie to hit $400 million in North America. Recently edged out Avengers Endgame for the biggest domestic opening weekend ever?
1: Okay, so why, though? I mean, I know that, like, Spider-Man, Tom Holland Spider-Man, those have been pretty good Spider-Man
0: movies, good.
1: I think. But, like, is it really, like, the best Spider-Man movie, though, Z?
0: Sony Pictures chairman Tom Rothman says the secret is simple. Quote, the theatrical audience demands greatness. If we're going to ask them to make a trip out of it, it's got to be great. And they say this one is great.
1: Yeah?
0: I mean, is it the best Marvel movie ever?
1: You've seen it.
0: Yeah, no, it's very good.
1: Yeah.
0: For a summer blockbuster, it's a lot of fun. It is a lot of fun. And the relationship between Spider-Man and the Punisher, fantastic. The interactions with Spidey and the Punisher, their scenes together. Love it.
1: Well, John Bernthal.
0: He's great.
1: And Tom Holland are just in it. They're almost in as many movies this year as Tom Holland and Zendaya.
0: Yes, very true.
1: And they're in the same ones, actually, because John Bernthal was the Agamemnon's brother in The Odyssey. Right?
0: Yes, but it's great. The Spidey and Punisher relationship is hilarious. Those scenes are really, really good.
1: That's neat.
0: It's a really fun summer blockbuster. Now, BMW owners just want Spider-Man to go away. See, some BMW owners blasting the automaker after Spider-Man Brand New Day ads suddenly started appearing on their dashboard screens when they start their cars.
1: No way, really?
0: The promotion is part of a partnership with Sony and Marvel. Many drivers are like, but we didn't want this.
1: No, because you spend $200,000 on a car, and you shouldn't get advertising inside of the car that you paid $200,000 for. Right?
0: Online reactions include, quote, that's some absolute BS, but they didn't put BS. Insanely dystopian, and this needs to be made illegal.
1: Wow.
0: Another frustrated BMW owner wrote $130,000 to get a Spider-Man commercial.
1: Well, aren't they the first car company that put together the subscription for your heated seats? That was them, right?
0: I'm not sure. I think that sucks. The ads are scheduled to run through August 10th. So Monday is the last day, BMW owners. Then you're well-off lives can go back to normal.
1: This is why you have to constantly resist and be upset about things like this, man, or else the next thing is going to be more intrusive and stupid, and that's how you end up with unskippable two-minute YouTube ads.
0: Look, yeah, I mean, BMWs are upset. They're taking to social media about it.
1: And they should.
0: And BMW, the next time they partner with Sony or somebody else, we'll do it again.
1: Yes, they will do it again.
0: And another car manufacturer will do it too.
1: Uh-huh.
0: And like, yeah, you get upset about it, but you're still going to buy our cars. So the real thing to do is stop buying the car.
1: Well, that would be the...
0: Yes.
1: Yeah.
0: Yes.
1: That would be the idea.
0: Right. And if there's a huge blowback and people all of a sudden stop buying BMWs and it hurts their bottom line because of this issue, yeah, they'll stop doing it. But until then, they're going to keep doing
1: it. Remember when Windows started doing this?
0: Windows started
1: putting ads in their products?
0: You got to speak with your bank account.
1: Yes, you do.
0: That's what affects the big companies. And it has to be a big effect.
1: Yes, correct.
0: Not just a few people like, dumb BMWs. They don't care. Because more people will go and buy the car.
1: Well, you and I can be done with BMWs.
0: But we were never with BMWs.
1: Exactly right, yes.
0: Exactly.
1: Correct.
0: We were never with them. Today we are asking you to finish the sentence. You might be an adult if you get excited for... This texture says, putting an alligator in his ex's pool.
1: That was a guess the crime answer.
0: Oh, was it?
1: Yeah.
0: Oh my goodness, I missed that. That's on me. That's on me.
1: I was like, don't get excited about that.
0: I missed that one. I think maybe I meant to delete that and I forgot. Although, you could get excited.
1: I think that Florida man might get excited for it, and that crime story was about Florida man.
0: Finish the sentence. You might be an adult if you get excited for our dynamic duo, Ralph Lauren says, Ralph, when it's nap time. Lauren, being alone and quiet.
1: Which is when Ralph's napping. There you go.
0: Greg says, you might be an adult if you get excited for my lab not dropping the ball after I throw it.
1: That's good.
0: You might be an adult if you get excited when you buy a new vacuum cleaner. That's been a popular one. That's happened multiple times on the text line.
1: That's true, too.
0: Finish the sentence. You might be an adult if you get excited for... Rob, what are you seeing online?
1: Daniel says cheap gas. Mm. But what is cheap gas?
0: Right now, it's cheaper gas.
1: I guess so. Heather says, getting home by 9 p.m. on a Friday night to watch Dateline. Chuck says, getting a letter from the IRS that isn't a refund.
0: Hmm.
1: And former news director Robert Kennedy.
0: Oh, hi, Robert.
1: Says, a good beer and a good cigar.
0: That's right. You might be an adult if you get excited for... Let us know on the text line, 79489, Facebook X, Instagram, TikTok, It's all at WTAQ Morning News. Let us know. Neighborhoods and communities coming together to help one another recover from the tornado that hit the Fox Valley. And in one instance, it was one picture at a time. We'll explain after sports.
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4: Good morning. We'll look at sports. I'm John Hensler. Brewers and Pirates at American Family Field on Wednesday. Kyle Harrison making his return from the injured list. His first start in about a month, taking on Paul Skeens last night. Harrison dominant. Five innings, only one hit, no runs, 10 strikeouts. Struck out the last eight batters he faced. He came out to warm up for the sixth inning, but left with a trainer, had cramping in both calves. Chad Patrick then came out, threw up a scoreless inning in the sixth inning. Brewers got some runs on the board against Paul Skeens in the fourth inning. Christian Yelich coming through with an RBI double that put the Brewers in front 1-0. First hit of the night against Skeens. Later in the inning, Andrew Vaughn, broken bat, two RBI single through the right side.
5: Broken bat roller, but it's in the right field. Base hit, Andrew Vaughn. Contreras scores. Yelich right behind him. The throw is not in time. 3-0 Brewers.
4: Audio courtesy of ESPN. Skeens went five innings, gave up those three runs, had six strikeouts on the night. Sixth inning, William Contreras, no doubt, solo shot, put the Brewers in front 4-0. Seventh inning, Pirates cut the deficit in half, two-run blast with two outs off of D.L. Hall. But the back end of the bullpen, solid again. Abner Uribe, a scoreless eighth inning. Trevor McGill, a scoreless ninth inning, his 20th save of the year. Brewers take it by a 4-2 final. After the game, manager Pat Murphy talked about that three-run fourth inning.
6: Yeah, I thought Skeens was really good. You know, he's good, man. The guy can pitch. He threw some great sinkers. We didn't touch him. He ended up getting himself in trouble with the walks. Then Yelly's big hit, but broke Bonnie's bat. But Bonnie did a great job of staying inside it and dribbling it through.
4: Harrison got the win. He is 9-2 on the year. He did not seem too concerned about the calf cramping in his postgame. With the win, the Brewers are 71-43 overall. The Cubs do sweep away the Dodgers at Wrigley Field on Wednesday afternoon, hanging on for a 7-6 win. So the division lead is still 5.5 games. Brewers now have a 2-game lead on the Braves for the best record in baseball. Back at this afternoon, Dustin May makes his Brewer debut. Brewers go for the series win, a 1-10 first pitch. In the NFL, Packers had the day off from practice on Wednesday after back-to-back padded practices Monday and Tuesday. Closed practice on the way today. Family night is on the way on Friday. NFL football is back tonight. The Hall of Fame game, 7 o'clock kickoff between the Panthers and Cardinals. I'm John Hensler, WTAQ, News Talk Sports.
7: Thank you, John. I'm Matt Z. He's Rob Sussman.
8: Good morning.
7: This is the Morning News. Neighborhoods and communities coming together to help one another recover from the tornado that hit the Fox Valley. Here's a very touching story from Fox 11.
9: They say a picture's worth a thousand words. And for Ann Allen, her family photos are priceless after she lost the home she shares with her husband in the Fox Valley tornado.
10: You know, when you first have your child at the hospital and those precious moments of the first minutes of their lives, here's one of Eric playing with the ornament on the Christmas tree.
9: These photos, along with other family mementos, were being stored in the Allen's garage that was destroyed by the tornado.
10: We had things in the garage while we were renovating other areas of the home. And so we had boxes. I love photography, so we had a lot of photos.
9: It wasn't until neighbors started cleaning up their own properties that the Allens realized what they'd truly lost in the garage.
10: Our son had special needs, and he was a captain for my team, Triumph. And our son's name is Eric. Someone that's very involved in my team, Triumph, lives down the street. So when these photos just started landing in random spots, he recognized Eric, and he would walk some pictures back.
9: Jamin Homan lives about a quarter of a mile away from the Allens, also on Doty Island. While his house was relatively unscathed, his yard was torn apart.
11: You start cleaning up and you just want to get stuff thrown into the garbage. But yeah, right over there I found some photos, and when you see those, it's somebody's memories. And that's something you want to keep.
9: Because Holman didn't recognize the people in the picture,

0: pictures. He posted them on Facebook in a lost and found group specifically for tornado victims.
1: And lo and behold, it worked. Friends of a friend and the power of social media sort of found Anne.
0: What Homan didn't know is the boy in the pictures, Eric Allen, passed away about 6 years ago at the age of 25.
1: I can't imagine the loss that they're going through right now. And for the tornado to add to that and just everything on top of each other is just profound sadness and loss. And I guess if I'm able to return something to them, to retain that memory, that's meaningful to me then.
0: While the recovered pictures are allowing Ann Allen to relive happier times, the act of kindness in returning them means so much more.
2: The horrible part of this has been Mother Nature, and then the beautiful part has been the humanity.
0: On Doty Island, Emily Matesik, Fox 11 News.
3: Ann Allen and Jamin Homan still have not yet met. They do hope to eventually connect.
4: What a nice story.
5: That's so wonderful.
4: Yeah.
5: Man.
4: Warms the heart for sure. Thanks to Fox 11 for that audio. Federal officials looking into why air traffic was not halted at Reagan National Airport when a Marine One took off from the White House with President Trump on board. Since a deadly mid-air collision near the airport in January of 2025, a ground stop is required whenever Marine One crosses the Potomac.
5: Right, because that mid-air collision was between a plane and a helicopter, wasn't
4: it?
5: Yeah.
4: Right. Now, this week, the helicopter's pilot tried to reach the control tower three times, but the message came through garbled. Marine One lifted off, briefly came close to a departing plane before holding in place. Officials say the president was never in danger, the FAA continuing to review exactly how that incident unfolded.
5: Interesting. Well, we were talking earlier in the show about flock cameras.
4: Yes.
5: In the local area.
4: Yep.
5: Well, someone in the city of Winona, Minnesota, has decided to take matters into their own hands. All of their flock cameras were stolen overnight.
4: Yeah, it happened on Saturday. We talked about this yesterday.
5: Yes, indeed. The Winona Police Department says all 8 of our city's flock cameras are missing. Now, the police department's first clue came on the night of August 1st when an officer's like, wait a minute, there's no activity on these cameras. What's going on? So officers checked the cameras and, wait a minute, hold on, what? We can't find them. We can't access the feeds. So they checked the various locations where flock cameras were placed and found that all of them had been cut down near the base. They found the poles nearby in the weeds, but the cameras had all been removed, and they have not been located since. The police department says the cost to replace each automatic license plate reading camera and pole is about $3,000. So the city could be out about $24,000 if it chooses to replace those cameras and the poles they used to be attached to. That doesn't include the service fees to the company, which could be about $16,000 before all is said and done.
4: Okay.
5: Just the latest incident of vandalism involving automatic license plate readers. But also, maybe the most interesting, you don't hear of an entire city's whole stock of them just disappearing overnight.
4: Yes, and there was also a flock camera pole cut down on the Wisconsin side of the border that same night.
5: Same folks?
4: That's the belief.
5: Could be.
4: Yeah.
5: That's right. Huh. Pretty interesting.
4: Yeah, and look, there's a lot of people online celebrating this. Way to fight back!
5: Yeah, no, that's true, because under the police department, when they put out a press release about all of our flock cameras were stolen, all of the comment sections were like, woo! Yeah, woo! We did it, guys!
4: There's people that post now instructional videos how to cut through one of these poles.
5: Yeah, yeah.
4: What tool is best for the job, and they actually time themselves how long it will take to cut through.
5: Oh.
4: To tell you it's less than a minute.
5: Oh, okay.
4: If you've got the right tool, and that's why they say go for the pole. Don't try to scale and grab the camera. Go at the base, cut the pole, and just get away. Oh, yeah.
5: Interesting.
4: This is like this little internet movement.
5: Mmm.
4: But just remember, it's illegal.
5: That's true.
4: And when you get popped, There's going to be consequences, even if you think you're being a hero.
5: One commenter said, no, dude, I think the deer ate him.
4: Yeah, right. Yeah. That's what it's going to be.
5: Yeah, for sure.
4: Right.
5: It was the deer.
4: How's traffic?
5: Traffic right now is looking fine, not seeing any issues. Sign up for traffic alerts. Text traffic to 79489.
4: 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Serious representation, exceptional results. A Michigan family reunited with the bartender who helped save their six-year-old son. I know what you're asking. Why is a six-year-old in a bar drinking? They weren't. Even though it's Michigan. Like, it could happen in Wisconsin or Michigan.
5: Right, right, yeah.
4: But that's not how this played out. This kid, the six-year-old, choked on a peppermint at a mall last month. And Oliver Webb, who's a bartender... Well, actually, Oliver is the kid's name. Kid's unable to breathe from the candy lodged in his throat. His 10-year-old brother, Hudson, was the first to realize, uh-oh, Ollie can't breathe. Something's wrong. Hudson tries to help. Nothing's working. Devin Forrest, bartender, noticed what was happening. He rushes over. He calmly dislodges the peppermint. Oliver can breathe once again. Now, here's the interesting thing. Devin says he just became CPR certified a month before this happened. After the owner of the bar where he works, which is called the Dirty Birdie.
5: Of course it is.
4: Paid for the training, which is great. Company paid training. He takes advantage of the CPR training, gets certified. A month before he's able to save a kid's life.
5: And before he was able to forget how to do it.
4: Dirty Birdie.
5: Pretty good.
4: What a name for a bar. Oliver's family recently returned to the Dirty Birdie to thank Devin in person. Devin says it feels good knowing that the kid is safe. Seeing him now is pretty awesome.
5: That is really cool.
4: All right, we got to get to the Dirty Birdie.
5: Yeah, we do, clearly.
4: That is a great name for a bar.
5: Very
4: forecast
5: true.
4: From Fox 11 for today, dealing with dense fog today. It will turn mostly sunny later this morning once the dense fog burns off. High should be about 82. Tonight, mostly clear, low 62. Tomorrow looks mostly sunny. Chance of late day showers and thunderstorms. High 84. Going to family night for the Packers at Lambeau tomorrow night. 80 degrees at 7 o'clock tomorrow night, but there is a 40% chance of some storms. Keep that in mind. Saturday, mostly sunny, 83. Sunday is going to be partly cloudy, high rate around 84. Don't drive your lawnmower drunk. Sounds like simple advice. Complicated for some. Woman in Iowa gets arrested. Police say she rode a lawnmower while drunk to a gas station parking lot. It's one thing to do it on your own property, but once you leave the property,
5: it becomes a problem for everyone.
4: 36-year-old Michelle Hudson showed up at a Casey's store on a riding lawnmower. Witnesses called police because she looked pretty blitzed. Officers said she failed field sobriety tests, just like Tony Romo. Had slurred speech, bloodshot eyes, poor balance. Even though her breath test came back below the legal limit, officers believe she was impaired by drugs, and they arrest her.
5: Might be true.
4: She's got a prior drunk driving conviction from 4 years ago, along with past charges for theft and drug possession.
5: You know, a Flock camera cannot pick up your lawnmower.
4: Yeah, so I guess, you know.
5: So, there you go.
4: One benefit to the riding lawnmower.
5: So.
4: It was Packers defense coordinator Jonathan Gannon's turn to talk to the media at training camp this week. You'll hear from the new DC at 8:36.
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14: Good morning. I'm Freddie Hammer. Firefighters have established containment lines around the wildfires burning in the Spokane, Washington area. Officials say they've reached between 5 and 13% containment on the three fires and were making steady progress, aided by cooler weather. A man suspected of starting the Old Trails fire will be arraigned in court today after making his first appearance yesterday. President Trump was talking about the economy during an event in Las Vegas. He also stated that his threat of a big strike on Iran got them back to discuss a new peace deal. Fox's Chanley Painter has the details.
15: We were all set for the biggest attack since World War II, and they called me, and they said, please don't do it, let's talk.
16: Iran admits they are talking with officials from Oman, and for the first time, the regime is getting specific about what's in a potential agreement to reopen the Strait of Hormuz. The International Monetary Fund says the war and the U.S. blockade is crippling Iran's economy with widespread fuel shortages and inflation running at 70%.
14: The president was hoping for a deal to be made Wednesday, but believes there's still more time for a deal to be made today. A legal challenge to Wisconsin's new online sports betting law. Here's Sean Maloney.
17: The Wisconsin Institute for Law and Liberty has filed a lawsuit challenging the new online sports betting law. The conservative group argues lawmakers exceeded their constitutional authority by legalizing mobile sports wagers placed in Wisconsin and processed on tribal land. The suit, filed on behalf of two taxpayer groups, seeks to block Democratic Governor Tony Evers from implementing tribal gaming compacts through the law's provisions. Supporters say the law will generate increased revenue for Wisconsin's tribal nations. Critics call it an unconstitutional expansion of gambling. Sean Maloney, Wisconsin Radio Network.
14: An appeals court has upheld Carl Hess's convictions for killing a Manitowoc father and daughter in 2018. Hess is serving consecutive life sentences for the deaths of Richard and Jocelyn Miller. Judges rejected claims that his confession should have been suppressed and that his attorney mishandled the case. Tornado recovery efforts in the Nina Menasha Fox Crossing area will be discussed during a public town hall today. The meeting runs from 4 to 6 at Menasha High School. Local leaders will provide updates on cleanup, available resources, and next steps, while residents will have an opportunity to ask questions. And last week's EF3 tornado in Menasha caused millions of dollars in damages, impacting thousands of people. The Print House, LLC, is hoping to offer some relief with funds raised from a Menasha Strong t-shirt offering support. Nick Siegel says over 5,000 shirts have been ordered.
18: I never thought this was possible. I thought maybe a couple of thousand shirts in a month. To have this done in just over a week is truly unbelievable. 34 different states, even Hawaii has ordered now. We have had a request to ship over to Germany.
14: You can still buy a shirt for $20. The Menasha Strong t-shirt will be available until September 1st. More news can be found at WTAQ.com.
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4: Show is flying by on a Friday eve. You got the dense fog around the area. It will become mostly sunny today. High should be in the low 80s. Tonight, mostly clear. Low of 62. Tomorrow's mostly sunny. Chance of late day showers and thunderstorms. High 84. Keep that in mind if you're going to family night at Lambeau tomorrow night. Saturday, mostly sunny, 83. Sunday, partly cloudy, 84, according to Fox 11. Rob, how's traffic look?
5: Things are looking all right on the roads. Sign up for traffic alerts. Text TRAFFIC to 79489.
4: 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Well, it was Packers defense coordinator Jonathan Gannon's turn to talk to the media at training camp this week. Packers won't get Micah Parsons back until a handful of weeks into the regular season. So how do they prepare Parsons for that time, knowing that he won't start practicing with the team until a couple of weeks before that?
25: What we're doing right now is kind of going through our installs, seeing what our guys are comfortable, seeing their skill sets, seeing what they can do. And then obviously we have a pretty good understanding of the player that Micah is and see where he fits into all that. A player like that, it's not very complicated in my opinion to use him or deploy him in a way to affect the game in a positive way.
4: Yeah. You better be able to know how to use Micah Parsons. And
5: no,
4: Parsons is going to be able to fit right into this defense.
25: He's very smart. He understands a lot of things that we're doing already, how they complement other things that we're trying to do. And he could see himself, we were talking the other day, he could see himself in a bunch of different spots and different calls. So that's kind of cool. And it'll just be our job to make sure that he gets his touches, which he will.
4: But there is reason why it's hard for the rookies to jump in and excel right away.
25: Yeah, I feel like rookies are, it's their hardest year in the NFL, because if you go back from a year from now, if you look at the scope of what they've done through their college season, all-star games, bowl games, all-star games, combine, pro day, draft, OTAs, little bit of time off, which is really no time off, training camp, it's a lot. You know, they really haven't had a break.
4: So Micah Parsons going to be down to start the year. Maybe week six against the Cowboys. He thinks it's a possibility. Who knows? Guy's got to step up, though. Put pressure on that QB. One of those, Lucas Van Ness. Gannon issued him a challenge.
25: We have a standard that we want to play. One day to do it's great. Can you do it day three, four, so on and so forth? So that was my challenge to Lucas, and he's done a good job of responding to that, you know, and he's been working on some things with DeMarcus, and he's in a good spot.
4: So preseason football officially starts tonight. You got the Hall of Fame game tonight already.
5: How about that, huh?
4: Cardinals and Panthers, not that it's...
5: No, that's going to be a terrible game.
4: Right, not that it's great football or anything, whatever, but... I mean, preseason football, it starts tonight
5: officially. It is football.
4: Yes. Yeah. Speaking of the preseason and these games, you're the new defensive coordinator for the Packers. Do you want to show part of your defensive scheme in preseason games or not? You going to answer that question or let somebody else do it?
25: I don't think there's a right or a wrong answer with that question. It's a really good question. I'll probably punt that one to Matt, what we're going to do. But I think that our players have earned the right to play our stuff and get really good at it and go play.
4: Yeah, you never unleash your full playbook during preseason.
5: Want to show part of the scheme in preseason games or not? And his answer is, well, there's no right or wrong answer to that question. Well, yes, there is. Yes, there is.
4: I'm going to punt that baby to the floor. Let him deal with that. But preseason football starts tonight with the Hall of Fame game. First time in a long time you see that Cardinals team without Kyler Murray.
5: That's true. Instead, you've got Jacoby Brissett.
4: Yeah. Who doesn't look like he's going to play tonight.
5: No.
4: Not
5: they
4: a
5: got
4: surprise.
5: The other guy. They got the
4: Carson
5: other guy
4: Beck.
5: It. Yeah.
4: Out of the University of Miami. That rookie. He looks like he's going to start tonight. But Kyler Murray, I keep having to remind myself this, is a Minnesota Viking now.
5: Yeah. How about that, huh?
4: Yeah. Wonder what he's going to look like in that O'Connell offense. Can he have a little rebirth of his career and get that QB position turned around in Minnesota? Look out if he can.
5: And will the world's greatest gap quarterback, Jacoby Brissett, have any season worth mentioning at all?
4: Who knows? But man, in the division, Jordan Love, Jared Goff, Caleb Williams, now Kyler Murray.
5: Yeah.
4: I mean, big-time QBs.
5: I would say so.
4: In that division, man. And if Murray gets hot, maybe Minnesota starts competing for that
5: title
4: again.
5: I would say maybe in terms of QBs, it could be the hardest division in the league.
4: You could definitely make that argument for sure.
5: Yeah.
4: Hey, today we're asking you to finish the sentence. You might be an adult if you get excited for... Rob, what are you seeing online?
5: Let's see. Monica says new appliances. Daniel says cheap gas. Gary says sleep. We have Paul says an unexpected visit from your adult children, especially one where they don't ask for money. On the Instagram page, Dr. What2 says a vacuum cleaner. And Clowinder says blank.
4: You might be an adult if you're excited for blank. Just leave it blank.
5: Yeah, maybe just like the question.
4: Just blank, blank.
5: Yeah, right.
4: Get excited for blanks.
5: Mosvand on Instagram says the last aspirin in the bottle.
4: Finish the sentence. You might be an adult if you get excited for seeing the birdies coming to your bird feeder. That's from a texter. Kathy says a nap. Bourbon Andy says, paying all your bills for the month and still having a positive balance in your checking account when you're done with that. Texter, no mail, like bills, in the mailbox. You get excited for that. Big Johnny Boy says, you're an adult when you're excited about a good-looking lawn. Texter agrees. Mowing the lawn. Yeah. Finish the sentence. You might be an adult if you get excited for blank. Thanks for finishing that sentence this morning.
0: Fox 11, the most accurate forecast team in Northeast Wisconsin. Another reason why the team that covers the storm has you covered.
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3: I'm Taylor Riggs, and this is the Fox Business Report. The latest update on the job market has just come in. We're learning fewer people than expected applied for first-time jobless help last week. The number of claims rose by 199,000. Economists were expecting 202,000 claims. The prior week was revised slightly higher. Second quarter productivity exceeded expectations. Continuing claims, which measures the total number of unemployed workers who've already filed an initial claim and are currently receiving ongoing unemployment insurance benefits, that came in higher than expected, 1.8 million versus 1.79 million. Tomorrow we get the big monthly employment report, which many consider critical for getting a complete look at the health of the economy. That's your Fox Business Report. I'm Lillian Wu, invested in you.
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7: Good morning. We'll look at sports. I'm John Hensler. Brewers and Pirates at American Family Field on Wednesday. Kyle Harrison making his much-anticipated return off of the injured list, his first start in about a month. Taking on Paul Skeens last night, Harrison was dominant. Five innings, one hit, no runs, 10 strikeouts, struck out the last eight batters he faced. He did come out to warm up in the sixth inning, then did leave with a trainer. Turned out he had cramping in both calves. Chad Patrick then came in, threw up a scoreless inning in the sixth inning. Brewers got a couple of runs off of Paul Skeens in the fourth inning. Christian Yelich, an RBI double, multi-hit night for Yelich, and a stolen base put the Brewers in front 1-0. Later in the inning, Andrew Vaughn, two RBI single through the right side, put the Brewers in front 3-0. In the sixth inning, William Contreras connects on a solo shot.
8: William Contreras launches left field.
7: Audio courtesy of ESPN, 11th on the year for Contreras, 4-0 lead. Pirates do get back into it. Two-run blast off of D.L. Hall in the seventh inning got them to within 4-2. But Abner Uribe, a clean eighth inning, and Trevor McGill, a clean ninth inning with a strikeout, his 20th save of the year. Brewers take it by a 4-2 final. After the game, Kyle Harrison talked about his cramping.
9: Down in a pickle shot and down in a whatever hot cinnamon thing. So just trying to get the cramps out. You know, those last two hitters in the fifth inning just kind of locking up on me, had the groin locking up, the calves were just cramping, so thought I could manage to go out for the sixth, but threw those warm-up pitches and just body was telling me, you know, it's locking up.
7: Harrison does get the win. He is 9-2 on the year. Brewers 71-43 overall with that win. Cubs did sweep the Dodgers at Wrigley Field on Wednesday afternoon, hanging on for a 7-6 win. So the division lead remains 5.5 games. Brewers now have a 2-game lead on the Braves for the best record in baseball. Braves have won 7 in a row. Back at this afternoon, Dustin May will make his Brewer debut. Came to Milwaukee in the trade with St. Louis on Monday. It'll be a 1:10 afternoon first pitch at American Family Field. In the NFL, Packers had the day off of practice on Wednesday after back-to-back padded practices on Monday and Tuesday. Close practice today, then family night on the way on Friday. The Hall of Fame game is on the way tonight. Panthers and Cardinals, a 7 o'clock kickoff. I'm John Hensler, WTAQ News Talk Sports.
4: Thank you, John. I'm Matt Zee. He's Rob Sussman.
5: Good morning.
4: This is the Morning News. A legal challenge to Wisconsin's new online sports betting law.
17: The Wisconsin Institute for Law and Liberty has filed a lawsuit challenging the new online sports betting law. The conservative group argues lawmakers exceeded their constitutional authority by legalizing mobile sports wagers placed in Wisconsin and processed on tribal land. The suit, filed on behalf of two taxpayer groups, seeks to block Democratic Governor Tony Evers from implementing tribal gaming compacts through the law's provisions. Supporters say the law will generate increased revenue for Wisconsin's tribal nations. Critics call it an unconstitutional expansion of gambling. Sean Maloney, Wisconsin Radio Network.
4: Thank you, Sean.
5: Well, turns out Viagra could do more than just what it says on the bottle. It could slow the spread of cancer. The prescription medication, of course, manufactured and distributed by Viatris, commonly used to treat erectile dysfunction, increases blood flow. Originally treated high blood pressure and chest pain caused by reduced blood flow to the heart, but a new study by the American Association for Cancer Research found that pill may have properties that prevents cancer from spreading. See, it turns out it blocks the transfer of cholesterol between cells. And cancer requires cholesterol in order to spread.
4: Yeah.
5: So when you reduce the ability for cells to transmit cholesterol, all of a sudden cancer spreads way less. That's what they're saying.
4: Makes it harder for that cancer to spread.
5: Yes, indeed.
4: At least for 4 hours.
5: The researchers suggest combining Viagra-related drugs with statins, which lower cholesterol, could help slow the spread of cancer by reducing tumor cells' access to both existing and newly produced cholesterol. Now, they used mice to figure this out, and that could be a limitation to any sort of human application here. But they say they are looking to move this into human trials at some point soon.
4: Well, of course.
5: Yeah.
4: If it can slow down cancer or treat cancer.
5: You're printing money with a thing like that. Not that you ever weren't.
4: Oh, correct. Oh, yeah. No, they're not.
5: They were not hard up for...
4: No.
5: They were not hard up at all.
4: But if it can also be used in different applications? Right. And it's the sildenafil.
5: Or they were hard up.
4: The PDE5 inhibitor.
5: Yeah.
4: In Viagra, that's specifically what's being, you know, looked at as a possible cancer treatment.
5: Let's see.
4: Crazy. How's traffic look?
5: Right now, things on the roads are looking fine. No issues to report. Sign up for traffic alerts. Text traffic to 79489.
4: 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A man known as Snake the Bigfoot Hunter.
5: That's a great name. Okay.
4: He claims he has the remains of a Bigfoot and says DNA test proved that it was 58.5% Neanderthal, 41.5% human. He's got the remains of a Bigfoot. He's got the proof. So what's the issue? Cornell University says they never did the testing on this.
5: Yeah, I think you can probably just figure this out, right?
4: Snake the Bigfoot Hunter says, yes, they did, and they're covering it up. Cornell says, no, we never did anything with this. University spokesperson says Cornell did not conduct any testing or present a report. Now, Snake is not backing down. He insists Cornell University is lying, and I will not be silenced. He claims there's a conspiracy to hide the truth. Maybe there is. He says an upcoming documentary will feature a whistleblower who allegedly worked in the lab at Cornell University that did the testing and came up with the report.
5: Hey, I'm calling up my friend Jake here. Jake, can you lie to the press about working at Cornell?
4: But what if Snake, the Bigfoot Hunter, is telling the truth?
5: And that Neanderthals still exist among us.
4: Meanwhile, the supposed Bigfoot remains will be on display later this month at the New York State Fair. So, he's got remains of something where the public can decide for themselves. History or hoax, folks? History or hoax?
5: This is going to be behind one of those things where $5, I'll show you a mermaid.
4: But look.
5: Right.
4: We all want to believe aliens are real, right?
5: I mean, we do.
4: Don't we want to believe that Bigfoot's real, too? I mean,
5: maybe Bigfoot is real.
4: Yeah.
5: I don't know.
4: Forecast from Fox 11 for today. Dense fog starting to lift a bit. Not clear yet, but it will get there. Mostly sunny today, high in the low 80s. Tonight, mostly clear, low of 62. Tomorrow, mostly sunny, chance of late day showers and thunderstorms, 84. Saturday, mostly sunny, 83. Sunday, partly cloudy, high should be right around 84. We have a controversy in women's cycling. Women's cycling caught up in a new scandal. It's all about padded bras.
5: Yeah?
4: Chest fairing is what this is known as. Involves adding padding to increase a rider's bust and change how air flows around the body.
5: Yeah?
4: Supposedly cutting down on drag.
5: Increase bust to decrease drag. That's
4: according
5: the idea here?
4: According to experts, a smaller chest can create a kind of air pocket near the stomach that slightly slows a rider down.
5: Oh.
4: So pump them up and you become more aerodynamic. An aerodynamic professor said chest fairing could reduce drag by up to 3.6%. That might sound tiny, but in a sport where the smallest edge matters, it's a big advantage, and it ain't fair. The trend was first reported last month by a Dutch newspaper, caused the stir on the women's circuit. This week, cyclists at the Tour de France had their clothing specially checked for the women. Unclear if any padding was found, but organizers clearly want to discourage the practice. But what a job to go around feeling up all these cyclists.
5: I suppose that is a job that someone has to have,
4: yes,
5: right?
4: You've got to go and pat them all down.
5: Wow. Was it
4: that guy who came up with chest fairing?
5: I'm sure they did.
4: This is a huge scandal.
5: Yeah.
4: I will check.
5: And I'm the expert.
4: Guys, I'm the only one that can do it.
5: Only I can do this, guys.
4: My hands are the right size for the job, guys.
5: Oh, jeez.
10: It's now time for What Did You Learn Today?
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15: Mom, there is 7 continents.
4: Wrapping up the show on a Thursday. Rob, what'd you learn today?
5: That a 4-ton piece of a SpaceX rocket crashing into the moon at 5,400 miles an hour will create a crater 60 feet wide and 12 feet deep.
4: We learned that very early on this morning. And I learned today that anyone 18 or older can sign up for an AARP membership. I thought you had to be 50 plus. You can start getting some of the benefits at 18 years old.
5: How about that?
4: I did not know that. That is it for us. Have a great rest of your Thursday. Back with you on Friday Eve.
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5: Hey, it's Rob, and I'm here with Brian from Bank of Luxembourg. Brian, we're hearing all the time about people who are getting these phone calls where people say, hey, we need you to give us your financial information right now, or something bad's going to happen. You're going to get arrested. Something bad is going to happen to a family member. What should people do when they run into things like that?
29: The quick and short answer, hang up. The scammers are always going to try and pressure you because they want that information, because they need that so they can keep perpetuating the fraud and trying to get money out of you. So if you don't answer them or you hang up, you've ended this right away. The odds of them calling you back are probably about zero. They're going to move on to someone else where they can try and get that information. So if you stop it right away, you're done with them.
5: So under no circumstances, you're telling me, is a legitimate institution going to be putting on those high-pressure tactics?
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29: 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Just block it so you don't get those calls anymore. Beyond that, you may want to let your financial institution know that someone was impersonating them, trying to get information from them. But the best thing is to just hang up.
5: Ryan with Bank of Luxembourg, thank you so much for joining me today.
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19: This is a Fox News alert. Dr. Anthony Fauci may face prosecution. I'm Dave Anthony. After a Senate committee vote a short time ago to hold the ex-presidential COVID advisor in contempt of Congress.
20: On behalf of the millions of people harmed by Anthony Fauci, resoundingly yes.
19: Senator Bernie Moreno and other committee Republicans approved the resolution a week after Dr. Fauci refused to answer any questions at a COVID hearing. GOP Senator Ron Johnson said before the vote,
21: it's been 6 years since the pandemic began. We have not had a reckoning of what happened.
19: The committee plans to refer the case to the Justice Department to consider charging Fauci. Democrats were outvoted and called this political theater. Senator Richard Blumenthal says the doctor was right to not testify after claiming Republicans were out to get him.
22: There is virtually no chance that a court would actually approve any contempt because he had a well-founded fear of self-incrimination, which entitled him to invoke the Fifth Amendment.
19: We just got a statement from Fauci's lawyer calling the vote a crude political stunt intended to punish the doctor who has committed no crime and in 50 years of public health saved countless lives. Iran and Oman are said to be close to a deal on the Strait of Hormuz, which President Trump keeps demanding be opened fully with no more attacks on ships. He is also pushing back on reports as he pauses attacks on Iran. The U.S. is low on weapons.
23: The president says the U.S. has massive amounts of munitions and adds in an overnight social media post, large amounts are being manufactured and shipped to the U.S. as needed. He accuses what he calls leakers of treasonous statements and is threatening long-term jail sentences. Top White House and Pentagon officials are also pushing back on reports that President Trump demanded answers from Secretary Pete Hegseth last week about extreme munitions shortages.
19: That's Fox's Jared Halpert at the White House. 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
0: On Wall Street, a mixed market. The Dow is down 21 points, falling a little off of yesterday's record high close. But the NASDAQ is up 59 points. The S&P 500 gaining 13. The price of oil is up 1%, putting WTI back to $76 a barrel. At the gas pump, a 2-cent drop today. AAA's national average for regular $4.06 per gallon. President Trump keeps insisting that oil and gas prices will fall when the Iran conflict ends. And he told supporters at a rally in Las Vegas, the economy is doing great.
1: And I'm not getting credit from the fake news for what I've done. I never have gotten credit. I don't get credit.
0: And he calls fake polls showing a majority of Americans think the economy is not in good shape and oppose the president's handling of the economy. We got this update this morning.
2: Fewer people than expected applied for first-time jobless help last week. The number of claims rose by 199,000. Economists were expecting 202,000 claims. The prior week was revised slightly higher. Continuing claims, the total number of unemployed workers receiving ongoing unemployment insurance benefits, came in higher than expected, 1.8 million versus 1.79 million. Tomorrow, we get the big monthly employment report, which many consider critical for getting a complete look at the health of the economy. Lillian Wu, Fox News.
0: Football is back. Tonight, the 2026 Pro Football Hall of Fame game marks the start of the NFL preseason as the Arizona Cardinals face the Carolina Panthers in Canton, Ohio. Both teams have alumni entering the hall this weekend, with receiver Larry Fitzgerald going in as a Cardinal and linebacker Luke Kuechly representing the Panthers.
3: That's Fox's Tony Genualdo. The NFL's regular season kicks off September 9th. A Super Bowl rematch. The Seattle Seahawks hope to beat the New England Patriots again. I'm Dave Anthony, and this is Fox News.
6: That's the sound of your property taxes going up. And up. 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A seventh-generation local, Nick grew up on the farm and is now endorsed by Wisconsin's agricultural community. Nick is one of us.
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8: Fighting for truth, justice, and the American way. Without the cape, we're the superpowers, not even a sidekick. Heck, we don't even have fancy gadgets. This is just Joe and his trusty microphone, made in the USA. This is the regular Joe Show.
9: Oh, so good.
17: Well, hello there and welcome, Joe Gigante. Your regular Joe here with you on hour number two of this edition of the regular Joe Show. More fraud being exposed, that's in the good news. Yesterday, Vice President J.D. Vance convening a meeting of his anti-fraud task force. We'll share some of what was said there. President Trump heading out to Viva Las Vegas. He was the hero of the day. There's a story you probably haven't heard, but I will share it with you. Beyond what he had to say, although he took straight on the fight in Michigan between Mike Rogers and Abdul El Sayed, or Sayed. I'm now hearing people say it Sayed, whichever. I don't really care. But I do try to get right. I think either pronunciation is probably, a legally acceptable pronunciation of the name. But that becoming one of the big senatorial battles, all eyes paying attention right now, looking towards the great state of Wisconsin, of which we originate from, with the big primary battle on the Democrat side for governor, the primary being this coming Tuesday, August 11th. There's a number of other races that have some pretty heated primaries. both on the Republican and Democrat side, but certainly the Democratic gubernatorial race. The question, will it be Francesca Hong, who Jesse Mandela Barnes, Chicka Chicka Boom Boom, said that it was inevitable. She's like Thanos. There's no way to get around it. So he got out of the race. And then David Crowley, the Milwaukee County executive, got back in the race. He's the establishment guy. There's another another showdown, much like you saw with Haley Stevens versus Abdul El-Sayed. Now it's between David Crowley and Francesca Hong. Francesca Hong representing the Marxist upstarts within the Democrat Party. Crowley, of course, the representing the establishment, the so-called, but of course, non-existent moderates within the Democrat Party. We'll get a little bit into that as well, and what the threat is. Because, I mean, look, excuse me, I've tried to say that we have to maintain a certain calmness, because getting frantic, right, panicking does nothing ever. They tell you, you know, when you're learning to be a lifeguard or even just any kind of swimming, whether, you know, deep being in the ocean, whatever it might be, you don't panic. When you panic, you drown. Unfortunately, a lot of people that want to panic. Every time there's a negative story about President Trump, inevitably, I will get a conservative say, what does this mean? Is he selling us out? Is the world ending? It's like, dude, just take a breath. That's just, I don't think I have the first answer to that. But the bottom line is, just take a beat. Let's figure it out. Let's get to the bottom of things. Remaining calm. Now, remaining calm doesn't mean you don't take a threat seriously. Doesn't mean you don't resist that threat with maximum determination. Of course you do. Those two things are not mutually exclusive. And so, again, I bring this up by way of saying that we have a very real threat, an existential threat to the wellness and the well-being of our country by this growing threat of Marxism being incubated from within. This is something that was brought to us by none other than Bernie Sanders. I mean, he's been kind of the backbone behind this rise. And so there's been some very, I think, clear clarion calls from our vice president and our president to recognize what is happening and how we need to respond. One of the easiest responses we can give is to show up and vote in the primaries and in November to make sure these people do not become elected members of our bodies, whether it's governor, you know, state bodies or federal bodies or even local municipalities, whatever it might be. I mean, the bottom line is that's one of the easy ways we get to combat that. I want to share it. And I think both the president and the vice president have said some brilliant things in just the last 24 hours. I think there is one amazingly simple thing that is not being said, or at least not being said enough. There needs to be an arrow in the quiver of defenses that we use to try to get people to understand why this is not a solution, but will actually further, will take whatever perceived or real challenges people have on affordability, living the American dream, whatever it might be. I think there are some very real challenges. I think there are some kind of straw man things that are being built up. Maybe there's a, you know, a kernel of truth, but it's not insurmountable, as the left would tell you. But unfortunately, some in the younger generations take it and run with it. For that matter, some of the older people take it and run with it. So it doesn't matter if it's perceived or real. You've got to be able to talk them down off the ledge. Even if it's just perceived, it's real enough to them that they're supporting it. So this is where we have to meet them where they are and bring them back. Again, some awesome cogent arguments. I'm going to share those, but I also want to share as part of it what I think is kind of a very, I don't want to say easy, but an obvious one that should be pointed out more than it has. And of course, I say that by way of saying I want to see you take it and run with it and use it share it. I know, I listen to a lot of talk radio through the day. I hear some of you on other shows, which I think is always fun. In fact, one of our great original Merry Band of Regulars, Moscow Bob, was on another syndicated show the other day. It's like, I know that guy, at least by phone. Either way, but again, feel free to share with the other hosts. They're welcome to use it as well. That's what it comes down to. Now, as goes the good news, I mentioned we've had a big focus on this, and that's uncovering, but more than uncovering, prosecuting fraud. Vice President J.D. Vance yesterday at a press conference of his anti-fraud task force said, look, we've been adding things up. You know, think about him with a visor on his head, the old-fashioned adding machine. You see the paper going through. When he hits enter at the end and it

0: aggressively, but then all you people will criticize us. So let's estimate it conservatively so that we can give the American people the most rock-solid explanation of how this task force is working to protect their money. We've been able to stop $56 billion in fraudulent payments that would have otherwise gone to fraudsters rather than to the people who need them. And in the process, we've saved, obviously, the American people a lot of money.
1: That is a lot. I mean, again, there's much more. But $56 billion. $56 billion is an immense amount of money. Immense amount of money. I mean, if you took $56 billion bills and laid them end to end, how many times would that circle the earth? I mean, just contemplate. Just because I always try to find ways, how do we make it, how do we make you understand the immensity of that number? Because, I mean, for example, if you took $56 billion, $1 bills, and you laid them end to end, it would circle the earth. How many times? Just rough, no, just guess. Give me your best, most educated guess. You're a smart man, Charlie. Give me just, it's not, you're not going to be graded. You're not going to fail.
2: Say 65.
1: 65 times. 217,600 times. That's what 56 billion $1 bills would do. You take 56 billion $1 bills. You lay them end to end. You could circle the earth with them 217,600 times. Just to give you an idea of the immensity, that's only the portion they've been able to prosecute yet. It's not the amount they know. That's in the hundreds of billions of dollars. And then you, so that, you know, and that circling goes more and more. But we also know that that number, $230 billion, which is an immense number, I mean, it's almost four times what they've got, a little more than four times what they've got. And so figure that would then, we'd be able to circle the earth almost a million times with $1 bills. Imagine how deep that would, I'm not even going to do the calculations, but if you stacked, a $1 billion bills, I mean, the Tower of Babel would be small. So it's immensely important work, and it's great work they're doing. I love that they continue to give us these updates so we see what's going on. But he pointed out, at the end of the day, we're doing what we can on the executive side, but we're one part of three parts of government, and we need help from, what's that other body that would be important to have involved?
0: This effort will fundamentally always have a limitation unless our colleagues in the House and the Senate are working with us. We don't want the next administration, whoever, you know, God forbid, you're going to have President El-Sayed in 3 years. We don't want him to undo all the incredible work that we've been doing when we've been taking out the fraudsters and saving the American people money. And in order to make this really work, we need our colleagues in Congress to really codify some of this stuff, to make sure that it becomes law. And again, this is the sort of thing where, while I see only Republicans surrounding us today, we really have been able to work in some cases with Democratic governors and Democratic attorneys generals on the anti-fraud task force. And we would love, I'm not necessarily holding my breath, but we would love to work with Democrats in Washington to codify some of the anti-fraud actions that we've taken and to take it to the next level.
1: So, again, he needs Congress. Now, hold on just a minute. He said, God forbid we have a President El-Sayed. Now, yesterday I made a joke because El-Sayed's winning percentage in the Michigan primary was 48.48%. Of course, the next president of the United States will be the 48th president of the United States of America. And I said, could this be a QAnon Q? CUE in that case. Are we getting let in on what is to be? And I said, just kidding. But now, you got J.D. Vance saying, I don't know. If it shows up in a, if the Simpsons predict that El-Sayed is going to be the next president, we will know it's a fait accompli. We will know that's where this is going. Now, again, he wasn't alone yesterday, and he had one of the most, I think, vocally articulate members of the administration.

0: when Stephen Miller's, who I'm speaking of, deputy chief of staff, he was also present, and he explained, I thought, beautifully, why they need, this is where they need Congress, they need stricter punishments. This is something that has to be done by law. When we get back, I'll share what Stephen Miller had to say, then we'll talk a little bit about, again, the rise of Marxism, what it means, and one of the easy arguments that I think needs to be pointed out, particularly to the young people that are falling prey to the lies of the left.
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0: Welcome back, Joe Giganti, regular Joe, 888-737-1737 is the number, 888-737-1737 is the number to call or text emails to Joe at RegJoeShow, Joe at RegJoeShow.com. There's too many things popping up the screen right now, Joe at RegJoeShow.com, if you wish to email. Now, I just, for the sake of it, I quickly just want to tell you, $56 billion. You know, you could circle the earth hundreds of thousands of times. 56 billion $1 bills weighs 61,729 tons. That's 123.4 million pounds. To give you some idea, that weight is more than the weight of 10,000 adult elephants. If you were to take those dollar bills, not go end to end, but just stack them on top of each other, it would create a stack 3,800 miles high. Miles high. Approximately 20 million feet. That's just what they've prosecuted thus far. Now, as a point of reference, for those that are not like sci-fi geeks, the edge of space starts about 50 to 62 miles above the crust of the Earth. So 50 to 62 miles, and this stack would go 3,800 miles high. It looked like something out of a Looney Tune cartoon, right? Remember when Bugs Bunny is hanging on to what's left of the moon? You know, Bugs Bunny to Oif, come in, Oif, please save me. You could build a stack of $1 bills. And get a good distance there. I mean, not the whole way. I know. It's much longer. I know somebody would be like, you know how many miles it is to the moon? I know it's more than 3,800. But still, you get my point. It's a lot of money. A lot of money. And that's just the amount they've already been prosecuting over. And there's four times that they've already discovered that they're working to prosecute. And at the same time, looking to find more. The president said if we could get rid of the fraud, we could nearly balance the entire budget. It's crazy. All right, now Stephen Miller was at the anti-fraud task force press conference. He said, look, you got to understand there's a problem. People are willing to take this risk because right now the penalties aren't that severe.
18: That change alone would be watershed for fighting fraud.
0: Number three.
18: When Congress was drafting these statutes, they still lived, to use the phrase that he's left today, in a high-trust society, and it eclipsed their imagination that there would be systemic, widespread, continual lying, fleecing, and organized crime to rip off hundreds of billions of dollars from the American taxpayer, which is what has happened. So there needs to be strict, clear, mandatory minimums. Because by the time you've been convicted, you have already proven to a jury, this is not a civil punishment, this is you've proven to a jury beyond a reasonable doubt that you deliberately, willfully, maliciously engage in a scheme to steal from the American taxpayer and from those in genuine need. And when you've satisfied 12 jurors of that fact and been convicted, you deserve to have a very substantial prison sentence.
0: So again, he's pointing out that there's historically they had low. That's part of the history, is that they had smaller penalties because they didn't think the founding fathers never could have imagined one person being able to steal millions of dollars and get away with it because of the checks and the balances. That's the big piece that's missing. So he said, look, we've got to have Congress go in, because that's who does it, right? They've got to go in, and they've got to update these penalties by law. That's how it's done, so that there's an actual deterrent. He said, you know, if somebody's going to get, what, 6 months in jail, but they get to walk away with $5 million, there are people who would be like, you know what, I'll do my 6 months in jail, and then I'll be good. He makes an important point. We get back. The president saving the day in Las Vegas.
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12: I'm Elizabeth McDonald, and this is the Fox Business Report.
19: We're getting a mixed picture on Wall Street in early trading after this week's record-setting rally. Today's the first chance that SpaceX insiders and early investors are getting to cash out. The aerospace company's stock slide, though, may limit that opportunity for the 911.5 million shares available for sale today. The stock is trading well below its $135 share IPO price. And the California Teamsters Union is pushing back against self-driving trucks, suing several state agencies and their leaders, claiming Governor Gavin Newsom's administration improperly rolled out regulations that paved the way for self-driving trucks on state roads. The lawsuit, first reported by Politico, sets up a potential fight between labor and Silicon Valley interests. That's your Fox Business Report. I'm Lillian Wu, invested in you.
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0: Welcome back. Joe Gigante, regular Joe. Now, real quick, before we go to the president, Stephen Miller kind of wrapped up what he was saying at this anti-fraud task force press conference, because he wants to kind of... So first he goes, look, historically, they had kind of a low number because they couldn't fathom the level of corruption that we've allowed to seep in to our government. Now we have to fix that, and we have to make sure the penalties are stringent enough that people actually not want to do it. Because, again, there's people that be willing to say, you know, 3 months in jail, 6 months in jail, $5 million, I think I can get through it. I think I can do it. I mean, it's sad, but it's a reality that we have to recognize. And he said, but making these changes will be effective in helping us do our job better.
1: That change alone would be watershed for fighting fraud, because it would mean that the Department of Justice would be able to, through prosecuting a few hundred or thousand cases in a year, be able to chill the criminal conduct of millions. Whereas right now, no matter how many people you prosecute, you're still left with the criminal element thinking, I'm willing to risk 6 months in jail for $5 million in ill-gotten gains. And we've reached the point, and again, only because of President Trump and the vice president's leadership is this happening.
0: Absolutely true. It's why it's the good news. I love that they keep it in the headlines. They're constantly doing these press conferences. Now, I don't usually suggest that you wander into enemy territory like the networks, ABC, CBS, NBC, PBS, or any of the others. But Media Research Center, you can check them out online. I believe it's mrc.org, if I'm not mistaken. One of the great things they do is they keep a running tally of how the mainstream media covers important topics, how much time is spent on it. I haven't seen the latest report, but I'm going to go out on a limb and tell you that they're not covering these task force press conferences. I mean, there are people there at the task force press conferences from the media, but in terms of the amount of time they're spending on it on air, it will pale to the amount of time they spend on whether or not the reflecting pool was really vandalized, or the Epstein files, or any of these other things. Meanwhile, you have billions of dollars being stolen, and they're like, oh, is that a story? I didn't know. I can't get to it. Now, President Trump yesterday went out to Las Vegas, kind of doing some rally-like events, trying to get people engaged for the upcoming midterm, which is very important. It's a good thing that he could do. And he's warning people. He wants people to understand there are real massive consequences if we don't elect solid conservatives and Republicans. Now, before we get to what he said, which I think he's spot on, he talked a lot about Abdul El-Sayed. We have him, we've got El-Sayed, we've got the vice president all on topic. But proving that before he's president of the United States, before he's a philanthropist billionaire, before he's a successful businessman and reality TV star, what beats in the chest of Donald J. Trump is the heart of a grandfather who saved the day yesterday. As they were doing an event in Las Vegas, they brought up parents Sandra and Brad, who wanted to come up to talk about how the president's no tax on tips policy and Trump accounts for their children had been beneficial. At a moment when Sandra was going to step up to the mic to speak, as toddlers do, I recall one time, just to make it real, we were at Mass for some holy day, so we're there during the day, not a normal parish. I had my head down, I was kneeling and had my head down in prayer, and I looked up, and I saw a little kid, a little like 2-year-old, walking out onto the altar. And as I looked closely, I realized it looked like my son. Because it was my son. And my wife had been out in the hallway, you know, kind of the cry room area, and he bolted. He was very quick. And she didn't catch him before he started wandering out under the altar. And but anyway, we eventually got him off the altar. Well, something similar happened in Las Vegas. Sandra stepped up to talk into the mic, and one of her two children thought, now's my chance. I can make a run for it. And he did try. President Trump, in grandfatherly and fatherly ways, stepped in, stopped the kid from running. He didn't get the clean getaway that he thought. But not only that, the president had a little fun with it and said, look, I don't want him to pull a Biden. I don't want him to fall off the stage. So he's the hero upon heroes helping take care of this little boy as his mother was going to talk. And then a little bit later, there's another moment where I guess the older of the two, they had practiced with him, and then they wanted him to, you know, on cue to say something into the mic. Sanders saying that the kid wanted, he said he did want to say a little something to you, Mr. President. And the president said, oh, thank you, yes, very much, go ahead. Well, the kid gets up, he starts babbling like a toddler at first. So mom had to just kind of give him a little nudge, and then he remembered his line. Thank you for my Trump account, was what he said. So, of course, you know, if any of this had happened at a DSA rally or a Democrat rally, you know, they'd have been like, this is why abortion should be a right. Take care of these problems before they run across the stage. Because that's how they think. Now, the president, understanding the moment, said, we need to make sure we turn out in November. As I tell you, I want each and every one of you to think about voting in the November election as though you're voting in the presidential election of 2024. We need to turn out that many people and more. We need to overwhelm the system again to make sure we have the outcome that's needed. The president said, look, if we could just settle all the corruption, the fraud, and if we had clear, truly transparent and fair and free elections, Democrats would never be in a majority again.
2: If you had fair and strong elections, they would lose 25% of their base. They would never be elected again. And I'm trying to explain that to Republicans, but some of them don't quite understand it.
0: Sad but true.
2: They don't understand it because they're good people. They're good people. They don't know how crooked these people are. I've dealt with a lot of crooked people in my life. They don't know how bad these people are. We got to get the Republicans to be tougher, especially in the Senate, especially in our Senate. Got to get the senators in there. They got to be tough.
0: He's so correct, so true. Pretty much we know who he's talking about. They've got to be tougher. They've got to be bolder. They've got to be more courageous. They need to have the same spirit in them that little toddler had when he tried to break for it, right? He's like, I can do this. I can make it. Now, as for no tax on tips, one of the things that Sandra and her husband were there to laud, they were excited about, help them in their lives in Las Vegas. The president said, you like that? It ain't going to be around long if you don't vote the right way.
2: We have big things happening with the midterms. And this is a state, you know, you have no tax on tips. They will overturn that. They didn't vote for no tax. Democrats didn't vote for no tax on tips. They didn't vote for no tax on Social Security. They didn't vote for no tax on overtime. Even the deduction of your interest for income tax purposes when you buy a car, they voted against that. They voted against everything. They will overturn it if they take over. All of the things, including men and women, sports, transgender surgery for everyone, they will overturn it if they get in. We can't let that happen.
0: Absolutely true, and absolutely correct. Not only will they overturn it, they will go so far in the other direction that you'll hardly remember the way things had been for all too short of a time. Now, as he's heading out to Las Vegas, preparing to speak and then speaking, Abdul El-Sayed was giving his rather long press conference. Well, I guess it seemed longer because he had a bunch of other people speaking first and then did the Q&A. Now, poor Charlie, my lead producer, he was not satisfied with the sound clips that were readily available. So he subjected himself to listening to the entirety of El-Sayed's speech. And when he did, he texted me. Now, look, we discovered this, ironically, because of a mistake I made on my phone, that we have approximately 15,000 text messages between Charlie and I, just in that one thread. That's not including other threads where you have other team members on. So we've communicated a lot through the years on our texts. I've never received a text message like the one I received from Charlie yesterday after he listened to the entirety of that speech. Matter of fact, he said, I listened to the whole speech, and I was anticipating, in typical Charlie fashion, some kind of a joke or some kind of a, you know, now my ears are bleeding or whatever it might be. But it wasn't that. He responded in a different way. I'll let you explain your, after listening to the entirety of that speech, your hot take coming out of that speech.
3: I got to remember what I said.
0: It struck me because it was a warning. You said we've got to be wary of this guy. That
3: he is a real threat. I mean, he was radically different in that speech than he was in any of his campaign stops, any of the clips that you see on social media or on Fox or News Nation, whoever you watch. You watch that entire speech, that is a guy that's polished and ready for more.
0: And very adept at lying and making it seem like it's an actual thing. It's crazy. I mean, and it is, we should be well warned. Now, what did he say? He had a lot to say, including the fact that he kind of tried to channel a little bit of Will Smith.
4: You know, they think that you want to use my whole name against me. Mike, listen, man, if you can't say the name, it's Abdurrahman, keep the name out your damn mouth. Yeah. I'll be happy to give you lessons.
0: Don't say that name. I'll say it. By the way, it's free country. I can say whatever I'd like. I know you don't like that. That's not what you want should you become a senator. But he then went on the Kumbaya tour, right? There's more that brings us together than separates us. There's nothing that you are pushing that unites you to average Americans who want freedom, life, liberty, and the pursuit of happiness.
4: You heard about the historic turnout. Sometimes, you know, intra-family squabbles are the biggest ones. But we all know that when we walk out the house, we stand united. And sometimes we got to have it out about the conversation about who we are and who we want to be. And I think I'll tell you that the things that unite us are so much bigger than the things that divide us. If anything, when you've got 500,000 more voters who came out to be a part of a process to pick a nominee, that means that their voices have been heard. And we're going to build a movement that reaches out to everybody.
0: Well, here's the thing. When you take Haley Stevens' votes, and you take the third lady, I can't remember her name, that was in the race.
3: McMorrow.
0: Yeah. They actually combined got more votes than El Sayed did. So, again, this was not some... It's a victory for the DSA, to be sure. But this was no mandate. He barely made it through. And I think that also speaks volumes to where the world is. Now, the president, again, out in Las Vegas, he sees the handwriting on the wall, as he often does. And as he often does, he kind of cuts to the quick.
5: You go through squalor and add the word again, filth, crime, death, destruction, embarrassment. You lose your home, you lose your apartment. And that's where the communists will take us 100%. When I watch Abdul, he's full of
0: So just to give you an example of that, here is old Abdul with Caitlin Collins on CNN, where he said, look, I know you guys think that old Chuck Schumer and I, because, you know, he hates Jews. Chuck Schumer is a Jew. Again, he seems to hate Jews, too. But either way, we're old buddies. We're getting along just swimmingly.
6: You said before Chuck Schumer doesn't want to see me on the inside of the U.S. Senate. How did your call with Chuck Schumer go today?
7: Well, at this point, I'm the only Democrat standing to come to the inside of the U.S. Senate. And I think we had a good, meaningful, heart-to-heart conversation about what it takes to win in a state like Michigan. And what needs to be done to defeat Mike Rogers. So I'm looking forward to partnering alongside him to win the Senate majority, to win back, to keep the state of Michigan, and to win back the gavel for Democrats so that we can start holding Donald Trump accountable.
0: He's the kinder, gentler Abdul El-Sayed, who, by the way, says it with a smile, with the full knowledge that if he does win the Senate race, that the next person he'll be gunning for is Chuck Schumer. They don't want Chuck Schumer as majority leader. And you know who I suspect knows that probably more than anybody? Chuck Schumer. I hope he knows better than anyone. If he thinks that the white flag is up, this is... Look, El Sayed trying to make peace with Chuck Schumer, almost as believable as Iran saying they're trying to seek peace with the United States.
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16: 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Neither wanted to be known as the electricity of death. The condemned prisoner was William Kelmer. He suspected his wife of cheating and murdered her with a hatchet. The execution at Auburn State Prison did not go as planned. The electricity had been tested a day earlier. 1,000 volts was used to kill a horse. But after the first jolt of electricity, Kelmer was still breathing. The electrical equipment took 8 minutes to recycle. A second jolt set his hair on fire, killing him. Many of the witnesses became physically ill. The first use of the electric chair was on this day, August 6th, 1890. And on this day, many first-time experiments don't go as planned. I'm Chris Connolly.
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0: back. Joe Giganzi, regular Joe. 888-737-1737 is the number. 888-737-1737 is the number. Now you've got El Sayed, who says, oh, Chucky and I, we're all buddies. We're going to work together to stop the threat to this Donald Trump. And we're supposed to believe it. I mean, they want you to believe it. Now, Vice President J.D. Vance was on the Ingram Engel last night, and he said, look, we've got to understand some very important things. When it comes to El Sayed, we've got to understand he's not who he says he is.
1: The base of the Democratic Party just wants radicals. It wants these DSA types. It wants people who hate even the idea of private property ownership. But it also, I think, tells us that that particular set of ideas is very popular in places you wouldn't expect. Because Al Sayed, he's this guy who holds himself out as a working class hero, as a guy who's going to fight for the working class. How does he fight for the working class? By flooding his state and his country with low-wage immigrants. Of course, those people will drive down the wages of the working class. And he also doesn't want to do anything to protect the Michigan auto industry. He has fought against the Trump tariffs that have saved the Michigan auto industry.
0: Now, the vice president goes on, and we'll have this after the break, because I do want to cover this. Now, I should mention, bottom of the next hour, Barb Bittner, who's running for Senate District 1 in Wisconsin, will be joining me to talk about her candidacy, her final push. I endorsed Barb in that race last Monday, so our first chance to have her on when I was back in the air chair here. Looking forward to talking to her. But I want to get into what the vice president said. He makes very strong, very cogent points. So did the President of the United States on the question of not just El Sayed, but the broader question of the rise of Marxism. And what, matter of fact, the Vice President, I think, aptly points out some of the reasons why the youth are so susceptible to this siren song. But I think all of that misses a very basic thing that we've got to introduce on the regular to try to snap people awake that are falling for this siren song. It's a very obvious thing, so obvious, I think we failed to mention it, certainly enough.
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7: Dr. Anthony Fauci held in contempt of Congress. I'm Dave Anthony, Fox News, a week after answering no questions at a Senate COVID hearing.
8: All he had to do was tell the truth. More than 100 times, though, he refused.
7: Homeland Security Committee Chairman Rand Paul says Fauci already had a Biden pardon for the COVID response.
8: More than 1 million Americans died from COVID. Many of them died alone. Workers were forced to choose between a mandate and a job they needed. Businesses closed and never reopened. Children lost years of school they will never get back.
7: Paul and the Republicans on the committee approved the contempt resolution this morning and will refer to the Justice Department to consider prosecuting Fauci. Senator Maggie Hassan and the Democrats opposed that and were outvoted 8-7.
9: So who's helped by this political theater? It's certainly not this committee, which now goes without answers to the important questions about our pandemic response that would help us prepare for future pandemics.
7: Dr. Fauci's lawyer put out a statement calling the vote a stunt to punish him, but insists the doctor committed no crime and has saved countless lives in 50 years of public health. Arraignment is today for an accused arsonist in Spokane, Washington.
10: Aaron Farnacci is charged with first-degree arson on suspicion of causing just the devastation in those neighborhoods in northwest Spokane.
7: Fox's Sarah Allegre outside the court.
10: Crews continue to battle that Old Trails fire along with two other major ones burning here. Incident Command tells me the Old Trails fire alone destroyed more than 600 structures. Another 200 plus were destroyed by the Autumn Lane and Fairview fires, bringing the total to nearly 900 buildings damaged or lost here.
7: Iran and Oman reportedly close to an agreement to get shipping flowing through the Strait of Hormuz after President Trump warned Iran it's their last chance to work out a deal. Three Ukrainians are dead after another Russian bombardment as Ukraine counterattacks, hitting more Russian oil refineries with drones. America's listening to Fox News.
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7: While President Trump keeps pausing attacks on Iran, hoping another round of talks can finally work out a deal to denuclearize Iran, the conflict in Lebanon's flared back up. Two Israeli soldiers have been killed, four badly wounded. A building they went into as part of a security sweep exploded. Israel retaliated with strikes targeting Hezbollah militants. And there's news out of the West Bank.
12: It's rare for Israel to charge Jewish settlers with violence against Palestinians. Yinon Levi is accused of reckless manslaughter over the death of Palestinian activist Oda Hathaleen in July last year. Levi was shown on video firing into crowds of Palestinians in Hathaleen's village on the day he died. Palestinians seek the West Bank as the core of a future independent state, but the government of Israeli Prime Minister Benjamin Netanyahu has expanded settlement there by Israelis. Hathaleen advocated against settler violence and was involved in an Oscar-winning film on the subject in 2025. Jonathan Savage, Fox News.
7: The CDC is expanding its probe into contaminated iceberg lettuce in 15 states now, and the cyclosporiasis outbreak that sickened thousands of Americans with nasty diarrhea and other ailments. That may just be one cause. Infections have been reported in nearly every state. Michigan hit hardest. And there's also a salmonella scare that's made 36 people sick in the hospital, blamed on tainted jalapenos.
13: The feds say the peppers came from Sinaloa, Mexico, and were distributed by Coast Citrus Distributors. They primarily went to restaurants and wholesalers, but the FDA is working to determine if recalled jalapenos went to grocery stores. Coast Citrus has been notifying its customers, and after being told about the outbreak, Chipotle Mexican Grill and Qdoba stopped serving affected jalapenos. Jill Nato, Fox News.
7: On Wall Street, the Dow is dropping 186 points from yesterday's record high. The NASDAQ is up 51. I'm Dave Anthony. This is Fox.
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2: 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Without the cape, we're the superpowers, not even a sidekick. Heck, we don't even have fancy gadgets. This is just Joe and his trusty microphone, made in the USA. This is the regular Joe Show. Oh, okay.

hello there and welcome, Joe Gigante. Your regular Joe here, hour number three of the regular Joe Show. You can be a part of it, 888-737-1737 is the number. 888-737-1737 is the number to call or text. Emails to joe@regjoeshow.com. Want to pick up where the president and vice president left off on why the real threat of Marxism rising in our country. I don't care what ism you want to put it into. Democratic Socialists of America, socialism, communism, all of it comes from a very, very clear root evil, which is Marxism. Marxism, socialism, communism are evil. Period. Full stop. They are inherently incongruent with freedom and liberty. They are not compatible with our small R Republican form of government. So what do we've got to fight it. We've got to make sure it doesn't get a bigger foothold than it already is. We'll get into that. And there's a lot of important arguments, but when it comes to trying to get the youth on board, I think we have to be creative, and we've got to be, I don't want to say simple, but here's the thing. You can't expect somebody that has never been exposed to a certain truth or truths, to a certain understanding of reality, if they've never known it or experienced it in any meaningful way. You could do what I hear some people do. Yeah, but they should have. Are they stupid? Do they just not pay attention? Does that solve the problem? I mean, I'm being serious. Does that really? Okay, well, they're dumb and they didn't pay attention, so I guess suddenly that's going to change their position. We've got to engage them in ways that we can help them realize maybe they weren't thinking as clearly as they thought they were, and in turn, help them to see the truth for what it is. Is that not what Jesus did 2,000 plus years ago? Why did he tell parables? Why did he go around and do what he did to help people set straight their path? John the Baptist came before him and said he would be, that he had to diminish for something to be greater, for Jesus to become greater. And he spent his ministry trying to help people to see it. And only his condemnations, for the sake of this analogy, were for those, the most learned among them, that should know better. You know, like a Rhodes Scholar. They're supposed to be so smart. Now, when it comes to Abdul El-Sayed, who is a Rhodes Scholar, and I remind you, so was Bill Clinton. That, and I don't know, $5.50 will get you a small, what is a small coffee called at Starbucks? A venti, a latte, or what? Whatever. I don't know. I've never understood why they can't just have small, medium, and large. On the rare occasions I get coffee there, and my daughter's with me, she is always forever embarrassed that I will just order small, medium, or large. And I really don't care. I don't need it, because just call it what it is anyway. But it'll get you maybe a small coffee out of Starbucks. Just because you have a lot of letters, just because you went to school, you did certain things, it should help to make you a stronger individual. But all book education and no real practical experience never translates into a good thing. My father used to refer to those people as book-read donkeys, but he didn't call them donkeys. I'll just put it to you that way. He had another term that went to it. So we'll get into this. And I want to offer you what I think is one of those things that, it's a little bit of a gotcha kind of thing in the sense of how you deliver it. But I think done right, it could help to introduce people to a new way of thinking. We'll get to that. Now, on the good news side, because we do try to have good news each and every hour of the show, depending on how you look at it, sometimes it's a squint to get to the good news, but it's not necessarily bad either. Now, Clay Travis, who's the founder of Outkick, also a radio host, he has tried to address some of the challenges going on in the world of the WNBA. And he has made
a $10 million offer to try to put to rest all of the faux grievances of the ladies of the WNBA that they're not being respected for their authority, for their clear talent and ability. So he is now offering $10 million to the world champion WNBA Las Vegas Aces, that's the female, the WNBA team, $10 million up for grabs if they will play a state championship-winning high school boys basketball team of his choice. So that the whole, and this is not meant to humiliate the women of the WNBA or the whatever they want to, apparently they want men there too. And I think his offer on that front is awesome. He wants to all men pretending to be women, WNBA team. He goes, well, the dynasty will never lose. But either way, $10 million up for grabs. There's nothing coming from the WNBA, not from the Las Vegas Aces, not from the organization itself, because the point is men and women are different. And that's a biological fact. Despite all the noise made by the left, it is a biological fact that should be easy to say. Now, who's the tennis player, Coco, somebody? I just watched her talk. She's another one weighing in and saying, yeah, it's different. There is a difference. Now, in her case, though, I felt bad at one level. Coco Gauff, that's her name, G-A-U-F-F. She was at pains, though. What she wanted to say was that we should preserve women's sports for just biological women, but that doesn't mean I hate trans people. And, you know, you can accommodate trans people if they don't want to play in their biological sport or play by their biological sex. Then, you know, we could create something for them. I'm paraphrasing it. What she actually said, as she clearly struggled, was to basically apologize for believing that men and women are different. That should not be the case. There's nobody in this country or this world that should fear reprisal, fear loss of employment, loss of status, loss of anything, by stating a clear biological fact. Men and women are physiologically different.

0: Sophie Cunningham just said, look, you know, I don't want anyone to hurt or hate on transgender people, but I don't want men in the sports, and they shouldn't be. So what Clay Travis is offering, I put as good news, is, all right, let's just answer the question. If that's the case, if men and women aren't different, if there is no biological difference, if you can convert a man into a woman or a woman into a man, let's put it to the test. Let's have these biological females, professionals, adult professionals, compete against high school champions, male high school champions, and let's see what happens. Now, I saw an interview with Clay where he said, he goes, honestly, he said, I think I could probably field an eighth grade team of boys that are championship winners that would also win. And the point is, because it makes a definitive statement, you can't hide behind the BS any longer. You can't hide behind the rhetoric and the abilities, or the efforts at least, to try to silence people that are simply speaking the truth, which is men and women are different. Only the most bizarre, convoluted minds of people, like many of our liberal trolls, see it any differently, which I think speaks volumes to their own psychological challenges, that this is something that bothers them so much, that we won't accept a blatant lie about biology and reality and nature. And by the way, earlier in the show, Charlie talked about Abdul El-Sayed saying that he presents a real threat. He said, oh, you know, he's a very smooth talker. He's very well done, you know, the kind of well presented, and that will get him a long way. So apparently some of our liberal trolls, what they heard in Charlie's voice was, I don't know, would you say admiration? That they thought that you were in some way approving of it? I mean, I don't know. You tell me, is that a fair statement?
1: About accurate.
0: And so we just want to give Charlie a moment to clarify. Was it Snowflake and who's the other?
1: Trigger,
0: okay. So when you made that comment, were you saying that, like, hey, this is, well, let's pay attention to this guy. He could be good for us.
1: There are not enough expletives in the world for how I feel about Abdul El-Sayed. So, no, not in the slightest, actually.
0: So that wasn't you saying, well, I'll give the guy a chance.
1: Not at all. He's a silver-tongued devil.
0: Okay, I thought we should clarify that, because it seemed like they thought that maybe you were, you know, converting. Politically speaking, of course.
1: Not quite.
0: All right. Now, before the break, Vice President J.D. Vance pointed out the situation when he said El-Sayed, he's a phony. What he says he is, he's not really. He's not some everyday man of the people. And he said he also represents what the modern Democrat Party has become.
2: As much as the media will pull this guy out as a socialist, as a guy who's trying to stand up for the working man, where did he do the best? He did the best among wealthy white liberals and among new immigrants to the United States of America. He basically represents the modern Democratic coalition, which is self-hating white liberals united to people who just came to the country for the first time and don't actually have the sense of appreciation for it that they should. Those are the people who are voting for El-Sayed. He doesn't have a constituency among the working class he pretends to represent.
0: So he said, look, and he's spot on, by the way. El-Sayed was the 48.48%. Where, again, people in this country that don't seemingly new to the country and don't understand what they're voting away, I'll put it nicely that way, and a bunch of self-hating white liberals. Which, I mean, if you say white liberal, the self-hating is almost implied, particularly the closer you get to the baby boom years. Just look, it's reality. You can be angry about it, but you find me a boomer liberal woman that's not self-loathing, honestly. Now, the president also weighed in. He said, remember when I warned you we won't be a socialist nation? He goes, oh, maybe I didn't realize they're trying to roid things up and get somewhere quicker.
3: If you remember, during my State of the Union speech from a little while ago, I made a very strong statement. I said that America will never be a socialist country. And I was right. What I didn't say is what they're trying to do, not they want to skip socialism. They want to go right down to the bottom of the barrel. That's communism. They want it to be a communist country. We're not letting them have it as a

0: communist country. Not even for a minute. Not even for a minute.
1: Now, if you point out these things that the president, the vice president did, you have, of course, El Sayed trying to make peace, right? Trying to put on a good face. But then there's Hassan Piker that says, if you don't get on the El Sayed train, well, he has a four-letter word for you.
2: Like, everyone being like, Abdullah's a ton of work to do mending bridges. Here's the f***ing take nuke for you, okay? You are all unbelievably Islamophobic pieces of okay?
1: I love that they laugh at the end. Sounds just like they tell us every time. Sounds like the religion of peace.
3: The Regular Joe Show.
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1: Welcome back, Joe Gigante, regular Joe. Now, you see where, here's the thing. What Hassan Piker said is what El Sayed wants to say, but knows that he can't yet. Not until he wins the seat. Then you'll see him saying the same, if not worse. And there's part of that warning. Now, the vice president on the Ingram angle said, look, understand something. Part of why the youth are being drawn to this claim of, hey, join us, we'll give you everything for free, is because they were lied to so badly by the system that exists now. The elite universities come get a degree in basket weaving, and you'll walk into a job that pays you $150,000 a year. Of course, so many of these kids weren't instructed, guided, forced to work in their teenage years to understand that the value of earning things, they were given things, and they think that's how the rest of the world works.
18: A lot of young Americans were sold a whole promise at the elite universities in our country. And that promise is that they were going to be able to go to college, get a degree, and everything was going to work out fine for them. I think in reality, actually, a lot of universities sold these kids a bill of goods. They gave them a lot of debt. They did not give them useful skills or a useful credential. And a lot of these kids are very angry. But that really is, if you look at the data, Laura, the base of the Democratic Party today is downwardly mobile, hyper-progressive, well-educated people. People, I think, who were sold a bill of goods by universities have a lot of debt, but not a good job to show for it.
1: And then he got into the fact, he said, look, this is what they're being sold. They need to realize what it really is.
18: And this is exactly what El Sayed and these limousine socialists are actually selling to the American people. They're not promising you industry. They're not promising you good jobs. They're not promising self-sufficiency in a good industrial economy. What they're promising is redistribution. Again, we've seen this in Europe and in the United States. The idea that you can build real prosperity by just redistributing assets from one group to another group, that's not how you build real prosperity. You have to actually sustain the foundation of the economy. That is what the President of the United States has worked us towards for the past 18 months. It's going to continue to pay dividends.
1: It is. Now, here's why I want to interject, though, because you can't just tell them that. You've got to find ways for them to experience it, where they see the reward for hard work where it grows. But here's also what I think they're missing that I want to touch on before we have Barb join us in the next segment. It's a simple, obvious thing, so much so I think we failed to point it out to them, and it's an important one. If you ask the average Gen Zer or person, whether they're even older than that, that are falling for this promise of free everything, and it's going to solve all of our problems, if you ask them what is the cause of your problems now, what isn't going right, ultimately they're going to tell you it's the government. It's the leadership in the government. It's the government aid. They're failing to do the things we need. And that's not wrong. The government has done a lot of things incorrectly. What is the solution that the DSA and the Marxists offer? Now we have limited government, or fairly limited, to some degree limited, not as limited as it should be. And it's failing the people, and it's doing bad things, and it's preventing people from pursuing the American dream. The DSA is saying, well, what you need is more government to make it better. That'd be like saying if you've gotten cut one time, and you're in a lot of pain, what you really need is to be cut 3 or 4 more times. This goes back, remember the President Reagan, the 9 scariest words? We're from the government. We're here to help you. We need people to realize government isn't the solution. It's the source of the problem.
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22: Susan Lee, and this is the Fox Business Report. Aerospace company SpaceX seeing heavy trading volume.
23: $116 billion in lockups, about 911 million shares. That more than doubles the float outstanding, up to almost 12% from the 5% that's currently out there.
22: Fox's Taylor Riggs. Facebook owner Meta has become the latest tech company to say one of its AI models was able to connect to the internet and hack into another organization's systems during testing. The incident, which Meta says occurred during an evaluation by an independent company, is the fourth recent incident of its kind disclosed by AI companies. Breaches have also happened with OpenAI and Anthropic models, and they've raised cybersecurity concerns and prompted calls for tougher safeguards and more rigorous testing. That's your Fox Business Report. I'm Lillian Wu, invested in you.
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0: Welcome back. Joe Gigante, regular Joe, 888-737-1737 is the number, 888-737-1737. Want to go to the hotline. Joining me on the hotline today, Barb Bittner, who is running for Senate District Number 1 here in the state of Wisconsin. Somebody that is in a crowded field that I endorsed last week officially. I was on vacation, but I still managed to get an endorsement in while I was on vacation. Our first chance to have Barb join us since then. Barb, welcome back to the Regular Joe Show. Happy you could join us this morning.
1: Thank you so much, Joe. I appreciate your endorsement, obviously, and I'm just happy to be back and speaking with you and your listeners today.
0: Well, and we got a lot of important things to cover here in the few minutes we have, because we obviously have the primary on Tuesday. I know you've been out working the doors, doing a bunch of events, but I feel like I need to, for the sake of things, there's some things we want to address. Possibly the most pressing question for anybody running for any office in the state of Wisconsin is, are you pro or anti-Thanksgiving?
1: I'm pro-Thanksgiving.
0: Now, is this consistent? Have you always been in favor of Thanksgiving, or was there ever a time you did not support Thanksgiving?
1: No, I've always loved Thanksgiving. It's a time to celebrate, with family and friends, and come together and share in the gathering of the harvest of the year. As a farmer, that's always been important to me. And so, no, I have and always will support Thanksgiving.
0: Well, and look, I mean, I bring it up for those not as familiar. The on the Democrat side running for the gubernatorial nomination, Francesca Hong, who's one of these Democrat Socialists of America, these Marxists, she's had a hard time with Thanksgiving, first saying that she wanted to cancel it. She was asked earlier this week and said, gave some kind of just gibberish answer on whether she still felt that way. So now she took a third swing at it, and just for the record, so everyone knows, here's what she told Politico.
2: My favorite holiday is Thanksgiving.
3: There you have it.
2: Yep. I don't want to cancel it. I actually love it. We bring, it's kind of in-laws and family members and their in-laws, and it's a big event.
0: Every time she speaks, I swear she must be on amazing amounts of prescription meds. Either way, but I just want to clarify, you've always been pro-Thanksgiving, so I want to start there. Now, you obviously are in a crowded field for this, the effort to replace State Senator Andre Jacques, one of the strongest conservatives we've had in the Senate for a long period of time. I think you've established your conservative bona fides. You're currently taking a step away from it as you're running, but you've been the Calumet County Republican Party chair. You've been active in conservative politics for a number of years now. And I bring this up because there, of course, in crowded fields, you start to get a lot of mudslinging going on. You have had quite a bit of that slung your way, certainly since my endorsement. I got to be honest, I've not seen that kind of a reaction. There's two people I've endorsed in this race that have engendered that kind of response. The first was Michael Alfonso in Senate District 7, Congressional District 7 in Wisconsin, and then you in this. Now, recently, you've had people getting online trying to accuse you that in your private sector work where you either owned or managed and ran, I call them retirement homes. I don't know if that's the proper term. But people trying to insinuate that you profited off of the use of the jab and did untoward things as you ran those companies. I want to give you the chance to address that to the audience, because none of that is true.
1: No, and let me answer that directly. We did not profit from administering COVID-19 vaccinations to our residents. You know, just as we had done for many years with annual flu vaccinations, we partnered with our local pharmacies that came into our assisted living community to offer vaccine clinics as a service to our residents and at the request of many of their families. The pharmacies administered the vaccines, not the facility, and we didn't receive any financial benefit from doing so. But more importantly than that, we never required anyone in our facilities to be vaccinated. Neither residents nor our employees were ever mandated to receive the COVID vaccine. And employees who chose not to be vaccinated simply followed the personal protective equipment requirements that existed at the time. So we respected individual choice. And because we refused to impose a vaccine mandate, we were actually able to hire a lot of excellent healthcare professionals who left other facilities like hospitals and skilled nursing facilities because they didn't want to work under those under those mandates.
0: Now, and then I, one of the things that's been bandied about, there's a picture of you at the time that it's basically a PR picture that you had received. You had opted to get the jab, and I guess this is supposed to be some evidence that I don't even know what it's supposed to be evidence of, but it's been sent to me among others that's supposed to out something that that you're not who you say you are.
1: Sure. So if you actually go back, and anyone can Google this online, you can go back, and it was actually President Donald Trump who was encouraging people to get the vaccine. He himself actually received the vaccine. He never believed in COVID vaccine mandates, but he did encourage people to get that vaccine. And as a person who worked with a high-risk population, and again, you know, there's many of us that now realize that we were victims of false information, lies from the quote-unquote scientific community, I think that we can all recognize that, you know, we did not have adequate information. But again, you know, I've always believed in Donald Trump. I've always felt that he is a good decision maker. And, you know, when my president says that this is a safe vaccine, it works, that he had taken it himself, and in my position in my healthcare facility being with at-risk people, although I wasn't excited about it because it was untested and didn't have a lot of background, I did take that. I do want to let you know that I did actually have a result. I resulted in me having some healthcare issues following the second shot, and that was very difficult for me. I had to have a Holter monitor put on my heart. My heart rate would go fluctuate between 101 beats per minute and 144 beats per minute. So that went on for about 5 months. And so we know that there are a lot of people that had adverse reactions, and Senator Ron Johnson is currently shedding light on that.
0: No, and so, I mean, and again, I don't want to lead on this, but I guess, so, I mean, if I was going to summarize it, you, like many millions of Americans, early on in this whole situation, made a decision based on the information you were given. Would you make, if you knew now, or if you knew then, excuse me, what you know now, would you have made a different decision?
1: Oh, absolutely. I absolutely would have made a different decision.
0: I feel like I know some of these answers. The reason I want to do this is because there's people taking to social media and other locations, again, trying to make these, I think, absurd accusations that it seems to me, I mean, my take on this, I'd love to know your reaction to why you think this is happening. It stinks of desperation that this is the kind of thing they have to do, because when it comes to questions of your conservative bona fides, I don't think there are very, I mean, I've heard people say, well, she's a closet liberal, but I guess whenever I hear an accusation like that, my question is, well, to what end? So you faked being involved in the party because you didn't start out as the chair. You started out as just, you know, so a conservative activist. You ended up getting involved in the party. You ended up becoming the chair after a period of time. And then you run for state senate. So I guess if it's true that you're really, you know, you're really a closeted liberal, what's your end game? Because I'm having a hard time figuring out how this would benefit you.
1: Well, the fact of the matter is that I'm not a closeted liberal. Anyone that's known me and worked with me, either in business or in the Republican Party, county party, through the Republican Party Wisconsin, through the 8th District, 6th District, knows that I'm a very strong conservative and that I've been working hard, not just, you know, not just in my time in the Republican Party, but prior to that, to make sure that conservative values have been first and foremost in everything that I do, including how we ran our business and how we engage with people and how I engage with people across the board.
0: Well, and I mean, just to mention some of the endorsements you've received, Congressman Derek Van Orden has endorsed you. Pro-Life Wisconsin, which is a very conservative pro-life organization, one I'm very familiar with and respect deeply, have endorsed you. You've been endorsed by Scarlett Johnson, who's a grassroots leader, obviously involved with Moms for Liberty. I mean, these are not people that you would expect to see endorsements from if that were the situation.
1: Oh, absolutely not. And even the more, you know, local endorsements, I have another endorsement coming out tomorrow. that people can check out on my Facebook page. But, you know, these people recognize a strong conservative when they see one, and they recognize someone who is willing to go down and fight for the people, and who isn't going to back down and give in to, you know, big money or special interests groups, but is really going to stand and fight. And I think, you know, part of my experience in what happened with the COVID situation, you know, as I look back, there's a lot of lessons that can be learned from the government's response to that. I believe government overreached, you know. It reinforced something that I believe for a long time. Government always works best when it empowers people instead of trying to control them. And we need leaders who trust individuals, families, healthcare providers, small business owners. We don't need leaders, not leaders who believe that every problem is solved with another mandate, another regulation, or by big government control. And so, you know, I look at that across the board with what the struggles are for Wisconsin families with the cost of living and property taxes, inflation. Government continues in the state of Wisconsin to collect more tax revenue than it needs. And I think taxpayers should keep more of what they earn. You know, when government collects more than is necessary to provide essential services, that money belongs back in the pockets of Wisconsin families, small businesses. And my experience leading a business through one of the most challenging periods in modern history taught me what responsible leadership looks like. You make difficult decisions, you protect the people who depend on you, you respect individual freedom, and you solve problems with common sense. And ultimately, you never lose sight of the people that you're serving. And that's exactly the kind of leadership I'll bring to the Wisconsin State Senate.
0: Now we're speaking with Barb Bittner, who's running for Senate District 1. Her website, Barbara4WISenate.com. Barbara4WISenate.com. You can learn more. You can make a donation. You can sign up for information, those kinds of things at the website. I would point out that State Senator Andre Jacques himself is one of the people that has repeatedly stated, and again, I think he's a great bellwether for this, that both you and Nick, one of the other people running, are solid conservatives, and that he's worked closely with you and always had an easy time working close with you because you share the same values. And I just think that's an important benchmark for those in that district that are wanting to make sure they pick somebody that will represent those same values going forward that Senator Jacques has done so well when he's been senator.
1: Yeah, absolutely. Again, you know, I have nothing but a great respect for Senator Andre Jacques. He's an honest individual. He has worked hard for the people of the Senate district. And I have a deep gratitude for all he's done for us.
0: Well, as we got to wrap up, we're up against the break here, but I always try to end with the same question for anyone running. You've worked a lot of doors. Usually you get like a 30-second window to try to get people's attention when they open the door. So for those that may not know you as well as I do, if they're opening their door and they're asking the question, what do you want from me? What is that 30-second statement of who you are and why people should vote for you either in the early voting or on Tuesday in the actual primary?
1: Sure. You know, I grew up right here in Calumet County, right in the district. I was born and raised here on a dairy farm. After college, I got a position in healthcare, and I saw issues and thought that we could improve the healthcare of our seniors in assisted living facilities. So I worked with my co-owner and business partner to build a business, a very successful business, where we focused on quality of care. We focused on, you know, fiscal financial budgeting so that we made sure that we could pay our bills, pay our employees well. We focus on quality of care for them. And, you know, I haven't been a career politician. I've not done this before. And I just think that we need people that are business owners and that have an understanding of how to not waste our money. It's a big issue we have right now in Wisconsin. You know, we have a lot of fraud. We know that it's in the Medicaid system. We have waste going on down in Madison. And I think we need someone who can understand those things and stand up and be strong, a strong advocate, and say, no, we're not going to continue to spend our taxpayer money as if, you know, we have this unlimited bucket. It's not the case. And we just need someone strong who's a fighter, who's going to go down there and stand up for the people and do what's right.
0: Barb Bittner, I appreciate you joining us. We're up against the break. Learn more. 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More importantly, when you go out to vote, if you're in Senate District 1, obviously you make your own choice. If you're asking for who I would choose, without reservation, it would be Barb Bittner.
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0: Welcome back, Joe Giganti. You want to thank Barb. She's busy out on the campaign trail again. I don't think you'll find... she will work for you in the Senate district. She will be conservative. I implore you to support her if you're voting in that district. Now, Todd from Stratford wrote in a great little thing when I was giving, you know, what is it? What is $56 billion? And he said, here's what I do to try to help people understand the difference between millions and billions. A million seconds is 11.5 days. A billion seconds is 31.7 years. $56 billion that they've prosecuted. Now, Stephen Miller, why do we have to fight? Why is it so important we show up in record numbers in November? I think he says it beautifully.
14: With communism, with leftism, you know, President Trump made very eloquent remarks at a press conference earlier this week talking about Democrat governance. Look what's happened to Los Angeles. Look what's happened to San Francisco. Look what's happened to New York City. When leftists get control and they ultimately turn socialist and then communist, there's a point of no return. You can't save your schools, you can't save your city, you can't save your community, because they hoard power, they suppress dissent, they gain control over institutions, they gain control over taxpayer dollars, they gut the police departments, they drive out good people. We will never let that happen to America. We cannot be apathetic. We have to fight to save this country. We have to stand behind President Trump.
0: We need to understand very simply, the harder we fight to preserve life, liberty, and the pursuit of happiness, the harder evil will try to destroy it until we finally have the biggest victory, that final victory that comes through the one true God. So there's no real time that we get to just let our guard down and play. That's what Stephen Miller's saying. It's what I'm telling you. We have to orient ourselves to the true, the good, the beautiful. We need to show up in record numbers and commit to live life boldly. See you tomorrow, everybody.
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20: Citing him for contempt. I'm Carmen Roberts, Fox News. A GOP-led Senate committee voted this morning to hold Dr. Anthony Fauci in contempt for refusing to answer questions during a hearing.
21: A week after Anthony Fauci invoked the Fifth Amendment more than 100 times at a Senate hearing, the Homeland Security and Governmental Affairs Committee voted to refer Fauci to the Justice Department for contempt of Congress.
22: A subpoena is not an invitation. A subpoena with no consequence is not a subpoena. It's a suggestion.
21: Republican Chairman Rand Paul says Fauci's constitutional right against self-incrimination does not apply since he was pardoned by former President Biden. Democrats say Republicans are breaking with precedent by not respecting a witness's Fifth Amendment privilege. At the White House, Jared Halpern, Fox News.
20: The committee is expected to refer the contempt resolution to the Department of Justice. Fauci's attorney calls the vote a political stunt. Iran's top Revolutionary Guard commander says that Tehran will keep pursuing nuclear weapons as long as U.S. and Israel have them. As for reopening the Strait of Hormuz, Iran says it's close to a framework with Oman, but it won't automatically reopen the waterway.
23: President Trump reiterated yesterday the Iranians always lie about the substance of negotiations, but this morning he also sent a signal that the U.S. is ready to resume war if necessary, denying reports about military stockpile concerns, posting to Truth Social, the U.S. has massive amounts of munitions, especially of certain types. Additionally, though large amounts are being manufactured and shipped to the U.S. as needed, defense companies are building the largest number of plants and factories in our country's history.
20: Fox's Jackie Heinrich. And a salmonella outbreak expands. The CDC says the illness linked to Mexican jalapenos has sickened 345 people in 27 states, prompting Chipotle and Qdoba to pull the peppers from their menus. 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
20: Wisconsin residents will decide on a Democratic gubernatorial candidate next week.
25: Hassan Piker recently joined with squad member Congresswoman Ilhan Omar to rally for the state assemblywoman Francesca Hong in Milwaukee and the self-proclaimed Democratic Socialist. And while she is leading in next week's gubernatorial primary, she's also facing growing questions about past controversial comments, including when she said she wanted to cancel Thanksgiving because, in her view, it was essentially racist. Holidays aside, this debate over how far left is too far is creating new headaches for moderate Democrats who are also up for re-election this cycle.
20: Fox's Mark Meredith. A police officer in North Carolina faces charges for using department equipment to spy on her boyfriend's ex-wife.
26: Officer Elizabeth Snowman of the Mooresville, North Carolina Police Department was arrested while on shift Wednesday. She's accused of accessing the department's network of AI-operated license tag readers in order to keep tabs on a woman said to be the ex-wife of Snowman's current boyfriend. The devices are manufactured by the Flock Company. Their public safety products have been the focus of a number of controversies over concerns of their misuse. Snowman has since been released on bond. The Mooresville Police Department will also consider terminating her. Eben Brown, Fox News.
20: Firefighters are battling to contain fast-moving wildfires in eastern Washington. Spokane County Sheriff John Knoll says crews are working around the clock.
27: We have been very, very fortunate
1: met with the evacuations on these first complex of fires. We do not want to put people back at risk. This is going to be a longer process. I want our citizens to know that as soon as we can let them back into their homes safely, we will.
20: The fires have destroyed more than 700 structures, and one man is under arrest, charged with arson. I'm Carmen Roberts. This is Fox News.
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0: Welcome back in to Clay and Buck. So we've got the Fauci fallout continuing here.
1: Been a rough week for the Fauci. Fortunately, he is at home, double masked, 18 times boosted, 6 feet from people. Why six? Don't ask so many questions.
0: But here we have Senator Richard Blumenthal of Connecticut, who is saying, Clay, okay, how about this, guys? Because remember, Senate, it was a partisan vote in the committee. I think it was 8-7 for the contempt vote. All the Democrats are backing Fauci still, obviously. Blumenthal says this, play eight, we'll have lawyer Clay react.
2: I move to postpone consideration of this resolution until this committee has an opportunity to seek leave from the Department of Justice to obtain a court order providing Dr. Fauci with immunity from prosecution in exchange for his testimony on matters raised during the committee's hearing. The immunity from prosecution could be limited to perjury. It is standard procedure, and again, we need to hear from his counsel as to whether it would be satisfactory to provide immunity. If this committee is really interested in serious answers to the serious questions, it will seek to provide him with this very limited immunity to appear before this committee. There is a need for a serious inquiry to answer questions arising from the pandemic.
3: Look, Clay,
0: make it make sense.
3: First of all, if Fauci wants to change his opinion based on past testimony, he can write a 20,000-word piece, and I'm sure the New Yorker or the Atlantic or New York Magazine or someplace like that will publish it. You can't be charged with perjury for out-of-court statements. So the idea that Fauci doesn't have the ability to say what he really thinks is absurd. The only reason you would need protection from perjury is because you're going to perjure yourself under oath, which I don't believe anybody should provide him the opportunity to lie with impunity in front of the court, no, in front of the Congress. No way should that be permitted. 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
19: Our next weathermaker moves in late tomorrow. This afternoon, mostly sunny, high 82. Mostly clear tonight, low 62. Tomorrow, mostly sunny, hot, humid. A chance of late day showers and thunderstorms and a high near 84. From Fox 11, your station for severe weather coverage, I'm Pete Petoniak. 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

0: Welcome back in to Clay and Buck. Special guest joining us, Baby Speed. We're going to have a little segment on the show called the Speed Cam. You want to say dada for everybody? Dada? Can you say dada? He likes the mic, and he likes the lights.
1: But right now he's being a little shy, Clay. So why don't you take some of our calls while Speed and I hang out here for a second.
2: We have a ton of callers lined up. Josh in Mississippi, let me start with you. Fire away.
3: Hey, you guys there?
2: Yeah, we're here.
0: Oh, yeah.
3: Hey, I got a real quick point. Like, I agree with you guys. Women should not be in man sports, but nobody has put this out there. How come it's okay for a woman to be in a man's sport, but then again, when a man accidentally slaps or put hands on a woman, he automatically goes to jail?
2: Thanks for the call. I don't think that's actually that complicated. I mean, you know, in technically football would be assault and battery, right? Like, you consent to the terms of the sport, hockey to physical contact when you are engaging in sport is obviates or erases the possibility of you being charged with assault or battery.
0: Speed wants a better call. Take the next call. He Speed says next.
2: Yeah, who's up next? Let's go to Cindy in upstate New York.
4: Hi, guys. 1979, I was a senior in a high school in upstate New York. 450 kids, 39 kids in my class, okay? We had a girls' volleyball team. We did not have a boys' volleyball team. And because of Title IX, there was a boy in my class that wanted to play volleyball. He was 6'3". He had a killer spike. And the thing is, everybody made fun of us at the beginning of the year until we won sectionals at the end because we had Bobby on our team who could spike and serve and jump like nobody's business.
2: Thank you for the call. That's an amazing story going all the way back to 1979. Bit of a legal wrinkle there compared to now. Next hour, keep hanging with us.
5: Speaking truth and having fun. Clay Travis and Buck Sexton.
0: We're not hearing news stories out of Israel like we did earlier this year. 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
12: Good afternoon. I'm Rachel Charniak. A Senate panel votes to hold Dr. Anthony Fauci in contempt for refusing to answer questions last week.
13: A week after Anthony Fauci invoked the Fifth Amendment more than 100 times at a Senate hearing, the Homeland Security and Governmental Affairs Committee voted to refer Fauci to the Justice Department for contempt of Congress.
14: A subpoena is not an invitation. A subpoena with no consequence is not a subpoena. It's a suggestion.
13: Republican Chairman Rand Paul says Fauci's constitutional right against self-incrimination does not apply since he was pardoned by former President Biden. Democrats say Republicans are breaking with precedent by not respecting a witness's Fifth Amendment privilege. At the White House, Jared Halpern, Fox News.
12: The man accused of setting the Old Trails fire in Spokane, Washington, is scheduled to be arraigned in court later today. Officials say they've reached between 5 and 13% containment on the three fires and were making steady progress, aided by cooler weather. Last week's tornado put Autumn Willett in a situation she'll never forget. She was driving down Spencer Street in Grand Chute when the tornado tore through, trapping her in her car as power lines were knocked down all around her. Jamie Lindholm was one of the We Energies employees who brought her to safety. And a week and a half later, they were reunited.
15: We wanted to make it as safe as possible for Autumn to get out. It's pretty cool. I'm glad to see her in this situation versus the old one. She was calm back then. She said that she was pretty jittery, but she didn't show it. But it's nice to see that she's doing well.
12: Autumn said meeting the workers who saved her was an emotional experience. A measure to allow the Appleton Area School District to issue citations to chronically absent and habitually truant high school students failed at last night's Appleton Common Council meeting. The school district had initially requested the ability to issue tickets, but only after all existing attendance support programs were exhausted.
16: What we're trying to do is to get high school students to come to school, and disappointed that City Council didn't support us in that effort. Without question, we're concerned that students are going to miss more school next year, which means less success for kids.
12: That's Superintendent Greg Harches. He says the district has no plans of asking the Common Council to reconsider in the near future. The Wisconsin State Fair begins today. The annual event in West Allis kicked off at 10 a.m. Fairgoers can enjoy plenty of fun rides and games, free entertainment stages, and plenty of delicious food. The fair runs through Sunday, August 16th. Now here's your Fox 11 weather update.
17: Sunshine today. We could see some late-day storms tomorrow. This afternoon, mostly sunny, high 82. Tonight, mostly clear, low 62. Tomorrow, mostly sunny, hot and humid with scattered showers and thunderstorms late in the day, high 84. Mostly sunny on Saturday, high 83. 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

0: Welcome back in, Clay and Buck. Let's get to a bunch of these calls if we can run through them fast, Buck. And then I promise you at the bottom of the hour, Francesca Hong, you are going to love the fact that she now says Thanksgiving is her favorite holiday after previously saying it must be canceled because it's super racist. Let's go. David in South Louisiana, fire away.
1: Hey, Clay and Buck. Yeah, I was, this happened in the 80s, mid 80s. I was, a local sportscaster, who had a lot of, baseball or softball experience. He got challenged, I guess, through some trash talking by our local college women's softball team. And they were pretty good at the time. I think they were ranked in the top 25. But anyway, somehow I got roped into that. I just played high school baseball and, no fast pitch softball, but it was a few of his friends that all played fast pitch softball, I guess, as they were maybe teenagers or something. I don't know where people play men's fastball, fast pitch softball. But anyway, man, I tell you what, we had no practices. We fielded a team of just 10 people and, it got off to a bad start for the young ladies. The first guy up, the first pitch hit the, one of the farthest home runs I'd ever seen. And, it got pretty brutal. We played about five innings. It was a shutout. I can't remember what the score was, but it was a good 15 points.
0: Basically, beer league softball players beat the women's softball team.
1: What's that?
0: Yeah. Thank you. I think what he is saying is that, again, men versus women, his, not professional, certainly, softball team was able to beat a top women's college softball team. Bill in Pennsylvania, quickly.
2: You started out with Fauci. Thanks for going back to this. It's cool to be talking to two American legends. But anyway, they said in that hearing that Fauci answered or took the fifth 111 times, that half the rooms was his legal counsel. And I think, personally, the reason he did it was that they're worried that the validity of that actual pardon is going to be challenged because it was written by the auto pen. Correct
0: me
2: if I'm wrong, it was one of the last ones that he wrote before he was.
0: Thank you for the call. He's asking a question that is good. Is the Fauci Biden pardon valid? I think the courts will say yes. I think the reason Fauci took the fifth was because he was concerned that he would be prosecuted for the conflict between what he would say most recently and what he said in the past.
3: I feel like we were my cousin Vinny and I needed you to keep me out of a murder charge, Clay. I think I would walk.
0: I think I'd get you off. 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
5: Good afternoon. I'm Rachel Charniak. A Senate committee has voted to hold Dr. Anthony Fauci in contempt of Congress. Senate Homeland Security and Governmental Affairs Committee Chair Senator Rand Paul argued Fauci should have answered their questions because of the full pardon former President Biden had granted him.
6: Dr. Fauci faced no risk of federal prosecution. All he had to do was tell the truth. More than 100 times, though, he refused.
5: The vote by the committee comes after the former White House health advisor invoked the Fifth Amendment over 100 times in a hearing last week about the COVID-19 pandemic. Paul accuses Fauci of covering up COVID-19's origins. Iran says the U.S. is ready to, quote, return to commitments, unquote, but still denies that talks have been taking place. The country's deputy foreign minister made the comments yesterday without much explanation, possibly referring to the interim agreement reached in June before a ceasefire fell apart. Under that agreement, the U.S. had promised to lift its naval blockade of Iranian ports, while maritime traffic would have free transit of the Strait of Hormuz. A legal challenge to Wisconsin's new online sports betting law.
7: The Wisconsin Institute for Law and Liberty has filed a lawsuit challenging the new online sports betting law. The conservative group argues lawmakers exceeded their constitutional authority by legalizing mobile sports wagers placed in Wisconsin and processed on tribal land. The suit, filed on behalf of two taxpayer groups, seeks to block Democratic Governor Tony Evers from implementing tribal gaming compacts through the law's provisions. Supporters say the law will generate increased revenue for Wisconsin's tribal nations. Critics call it an unconstitutional expansion of gambling. Sean Maloney, Wisconsin Radio Network.
5: Chippewa County prosecutor's case against Carson Petersberger will not be going to trial. Petersberger is charged in the 2022 killing of 10-year-old Lily Peters. The DA's office announced yesterday that a resolution hearing will be held August 26, heading off a jury trial that had been scheduled to begin in November. Prosecutors have given no indication as to what that resolution will look like. I'm Rachel Charniak, WTAQ News, Talk Sports.
8: I'm Lauren Simonetti, and this is the Fox Business Report.
9: Stocks are mixed in afternoon trading as investors monitor the latest developments regarding the Strait of Hormuz while digesting a new crop of earnings reports and fresh labor market data. High-flying AI stocks are losing momentum with shares of Western Digital and SanDisk falling. Their strong quarters and solid forecasts are failing to impress investors. And oil prices are rising amid caution over Middle East peace talks, with West Texas Intermediate crude rising to $77 a barrel. And shares of SpaceX are rising 1% as a lockup period expired, freeing up insiders and early investors to sell their shares. And shares of Honeywell Aerospace are plunging 20%. The aerospace and defense supplier issued weak second quarter results following its separation from Honeywell Technologies. That's your Fox Business Report. I'm Hillary Barsky, invested in you.
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13: Fox 11, the most accurate forecast team in Northeast Wisconsin. 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
17: Sunshine today. We could see some late day storms tomorrow. This afternoon, mostly sunny, high 82. Tonight, mostly clear, low 62. Tomorrow, mostly sunny, hot and humid with scattered showers and thunderstorms late in the day, high 84. Mostly sunny on Saturday, high 83. 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

0: primary, so I hope you are our next governor. I voted for Bill Hagerty, who's doing a great job in the Senate, and I voted for Brent Taylor, because I'm now in the Tennessee 9th Congressional District. I hope all three of you are able to be working together. Good luck on the trail.
1: Thank you so much. Have a great day. Bye.
0: That is Senator Marsha Blackburn, potentially the next governor of Tennessee. Our country can count on Israel as one of its steadfast allies, just as they count on us, and not just at the government level either, but on a humanitarian basis. 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

0: Welcome back in to Clay and Buck. I'm excited about this, Clay. We got Flash Shelton of Squatters on A&E joining us here in a few minutes. This is purely because I started watching an episode of this by accident in a hotel room, and I could not turn it off. I have not binge-watched a show in years. I think I watched 5 episodes of this A&E show in a row. So we're excited to talk about this guy.
1: I think the day before you found this show, you was like, does anybody ever watch normal television anymore? And then you were in a hotel room, and you got sucked in on this show. That's right,
0: that
1: right?
0: Is, like the timing. I think that is accurate, yes. But it's really, we will talk about this with Flash here in a moment. It's a huge problem. A lot of states, the laws are getting better, which we're talking about, but a lot of states, the laws that allow squatters to just take over, even your primary residence, certainly a rental property, are insane. The laws are crazy favorable to scammers and squatters, so we'll talk about that.
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16: Our next weathermaker moves in late tomorrow. This afternoon, mostly sunny, high 82. Mostly clear tonight, low 62. Tomorrow, mostly sunny, hot, humid. A chance of late day showers and thunderstorms and a high near 84. From Fox 11, your station for severe weather coverage, I'm Pete Petoniak. 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
18: Sunshine today. We could see some late-day storms tomorrow. This afternoon, mostly sunny, high 82. Tonight, mostly clear, low 62. Tomorrow, mostly sunny, hot and humid with scattered showers and thunderstorms late in the day, high 84. Mostly sunny on Saturday, high 83. 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
12: Our next weathermaker moves in late tomorrow. This afternoon, mostly sunny, high 82. Mostly clear tonight, low 62. Tomorrow, mostly sunny, hot, humid. A chance of late day showers and thunderstorms and a high near 84. From Fox 11, your station for severe weather coverage, I'm Pete Petoniak for News Talk WTAQ.
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9: 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And we know Nick is ready on day one. He's been fighting the Madison Liberals for years as Senator Andre Jacques' district director. A seventh-generation local, Nick grew up on the farm and is now endorsed by Wisconsin.

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1: Hi, I'm Nick Kervilian. 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
1: Good afternoon. I'm Rachel Charniak. Mitch McConnell has been discharged from the hospital but isn't ready to return to the Senate.
2: Kentucky Republican Mitch McConnell says he was discharged from a rehabilitation center and will continue his recovery at home. But on the advice of doctors, McConnell says he'll maintain an intensive regimen of physical therapy during the August recess and engage with staff and colleagues on important Senate business. McConnell has been absent from the Senate since June when he was hospitalized after a fall left him briefly unconscious. He was also treated for pneumonia. The 84-year-old's health has raised calls for more transparency and even his resignation. McConnell's term ends at the end of the year. He is not running for re-election. In Washington, Jared Halpern, Fox News.
1: President Trump is reportedly urging donors to support Vice President J.D. Vance in the 2028 presidential election. Multiple reports say about 2 weeks ago he told donors in the Oval Office, quote, at the end of the day, we need to elect J.D., end quote. Trump has not publicly thrown his support behind one candidate for 2028. A Wisconsin sheriff wants extra protection for his jail staff. Dodge County Sheriff Dale Schmidt says recent violence involving improvised weapons has reinforced the need for stab-resistant vests for officers at the Dodge County Detention Facility.
3: We've had a couple of attempted homicides against my correctional staff in the last couple of years. We have a recent charge of attempted homicide in the jail by an inmate against one of my correctional officers. We want to get them correctional stab vests.
1: The sheriff's office is seeking donations to purchase the stab-resistant vests, which cost about $650 each for 70 correctional officers. Governor Tony Evers is ordering the American flag to be flown at half-staff next Monday. They'll be lowered to honor Eau Claire Fire Department firefighter Bryce A. Jungbluth, who passed away at 27 while on duty from a sudden medical emergency. The flags will be lowered from sunrise to sunset on August 10th. I'm Rachel Charniak, WTAQ News, Talk Sports.
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6: I'm Charles Payne, and this is the Fox Business Report.
7: A choppy trading session with the Dow tumbling following 3 days of record finishes as investors digest another batch of earnings reports while awaiting progress on an Iran peace deal. Software and memory chip makers declined. High-flying AI stocks lost momentum. Shares of Western Digital and SanDisk tumbled after strong quarters. Solid forecasts from memory chip makers failed to impress investors. Energy stocks rose along with the price of crude oil, with West Texas Intermediate settling over $77 a barrel. The Magnificent Seven big cap tech stocks were mostly lower today. The Dow down 464 points, the Nasdaq lower by 15, S&P 500 down 14. Shares of SpaceX rose 6%. Insiders and early investors were able to sell their stock for the first time on Thursday when over 910 million shares became eligible to trade. That's your Fox Business Report. I'm Hillary Barsky, invested in you.
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13: Sunshine today. We could see some late day storms tomorrow. This afternoon, mostly sunny, high 82. Tonight, mostly clear, low 62. Tomorrow, mostly sunny, hot and humid with scattered showers and thunderstorms late in the day, high 84. Mostly sunny on Saturday, high 83. From Fox 11, your station for severe weather coverage, I'm Pete Potoniak. 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
4: I'm Doug Russell with the training camp update. It's a closed workout on Thursday after the Packers took their mandatory off day on Wednesday. Tuesday after practice, Micah Parsons met the media for the first time since training camp opened up. He was asked how his rehab is going.
5: You know, I'm running, I'm moving around. I'm at a plyo stage, I'm in my plyos, and next thing the Conkers, after we finish D-cell, this will be changed direction. And, you know, hopefully we accomplish that by the in 6 weeks. We got 6 weeks. We're blocking each phase off in a six-week phase.
4: So then it's the question of when will he return? Maybe by the Dallas game in week six? If so,
5: we got to put the work in. We got to get to the point where I'm feeling great and we all say, Micah, you'll be in a really good phase. Is it possible? Yes. So I wouldn't say it's not possible, but at the same time, it's in these next... Well, how many weeks is that? 10 weeks? Was it 10, 12 weeks from now? We got to do our part to make it possible.
4: With an update from training camp, I'm Doug Russell.
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1: Artificial intelligence has been used to design brand new viruses that are fully functional and can replicate in the laboratory.
2: Oh, God.
1: This is the first time whole genomes have been successfully designed by AI. The novel viruses, 16 of them, are called bacteriophages. These are engineered to only infect specific bacteria, and Stanford researchers say they pose no threat to people. .. Stanford researchers synthesized 302 of the most promising AI designs, and 16 proved effective. They're saying, hey, this is about, you know, getting, you know, attacking antibiotic-resistant bacteria, things like that. But there's also researchers from Johns Hopkins Center for Health Security say, yeah, this actually raises some urgent biosafety and biosecurity questions. New viruses with the potential to cause disease really shouldn't be pursued.
0: What are we doing?
2: I don't know.
1: The nerds will kill us all.
0: Oh, yeah. And then the machines will kill the nerds.
1: Yes.
0: And with that, we go to Nimrod's.
3: When the going gets tough.
4: Damn it, this is too hard.
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4: I love the poorly educated.
0: All right. Nimrod's in the News. This story's been out there, just now hitting, well, nationally, I guess. Did you hear about this male lady in Florida, Martin County? That was stealing cats?
2: Stealing cats.
0: Yeah, on a route.
2: Holy
0: shit. Now arrested after authorities rescued 80 cats from her home.
2: Oh, for dang.
0: Oh, yeah.
2: Oh.
0: Some were stolen. Some were just feral cats. Talking 80 cats and 12 dogs at this woman's place, and she was not cooperating. Gail Gastino. And I'm seeing a picture right now of the home. It is insane.
2: Yeah, get the cats and dogs out of there and then just light that thing on fire.
0: Well, and then news talked to some people like, hey, I think that's my cat in there.
2: Oh, God.
6: I saw one of the rescuers, animal control officers, bring out a cage with a tiny white cat in it. I know there's other white cats in the world, but man, something just hit me. This is absolutely horrifying.
7: Yesterday, I didn't really even know about the news story until about two random people called me and said, you live next to Sunshine Mobile Homes, right? The mail lady got arrested, and I looked on the news and saw a video of...
0: Whoa, and that's Nimrod's in the News.
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13: He says the decision was unfair. I'm Lisa Lucera, Fox News. That's why President Trump signed executive orders to end so-called birth tourism in the state after the Supreme Court decision in June upheld birthright citizenship.
14: This was done for a different reason. This was done right after the Civil War. This was for the babies of slaves.
13: The second order would limit the number of people eligible for U.S. citizenship after being born in the U.S. On the Iran conflict, the president said he thinks it's going to end pretty soon as mediators work on a deal to reopen the Strait of Hormuz.
14: We have a thing called the blockade headed up by the U.S. Navy, and we control it.
13: But the president warned there could still be incidents coming from Iran, like an attempt to shoot down U.S. forces or a mine placed in the strait. The White House says Iran has been negotiating an end to the blockade of the Strait of Hormuz with Oman, though Tehran denies it. A Senate panel votes to hold Dr. Anthony Fauci in contempt for refusing to answer questions during a hearing last week.
15: A week after Anthony Fauci invoked the Fifth Amendment more than 100 times at a Senate hearing, the Homeland Security and Governmental Affairs Committee voted to refer Fauci to the Justice Department for contempt of Congress.
16: A subpoena is not an invitation. A subpoena with no consequence is not a subpoena. It's a suggestion.
15: Republican Chairman Rand Paul says Fauci's constitutional right against self-incrimination does not apply since he was pardoned by former President Biden. Democrats say Republicans are breaking with precedent by not respecting a witness's Fifth Amendment privilege.
13: Fox's Jared Halpern at the White House. A detective in Spokane County, Washington, says Aaron Farinacci, the man accused of setting one of the area's wildfires, confessed and said he planned to set the fire for weeks. Wall Street stocks edged lower. The Dow lost 464. The Nasdaq minus 15. 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
18: Good afternoon. I'm Rachel Charniak. A youth basketball camp is aiding tornado recovery efforts. Sweat Equity Basketball, led by former Appleton West High School, University of Wisconsin, and professional basketball player Brian Butch, held a free basketball camp today for kids in kindergarten through eighth grade.
19: This recovery is a long process, but this is a little way that we can teach our young kids what we're supposed to do and what community is about, and it's really a special thing, and the Fox Valley is a special place.
18: About 250 kids attended the two-hour camp. While it didn't cost anything to attend, Butch says voluntary donations reached $11,000. A measure to allow the Appleton Area School District to issue citations to chronically absent and habitually truant high school students failed at last night's Appleton Common Council meeting. Adrian Stancil-Martin of District 11 voted against the measure.
20: I see the alternative methods of intervention throughout the process that the school district has implemented as being the real way we curb truancy.
18: The district has no plans of asking the Common Council to reconsider in the near future. Marketing visibility tops concerns for Fox City small businesses, according to a recent survey. A June survey from the Fox City's Chamber of Commerce gathered input from small and micro business members, primarily organizations with 25 or fewer employees. Finding customers and generating revenue are other concerns. The Fox City's Chamber says they'll use this information to continue shaping programming, resources, and services to better support small businesses. Green Bay is seeing success with its second cruise line. The American Patriot ship from American Cruise Lines docked at Light Memorial Park yesterday and is leaving tomorrow. Next year, there's expected to be at least six stops from cruise ships, but the city is hopeful they can add a few more.
21: The impact that it has on our local economy, the tourism dollars that it brings in, but even more than that, just the opportunity for our residents to welcome visitors to the community and spread the word on the great place that this is and how excited we always are.
18: That's Green Bay Mayor Eric Engrich. The city also presented American Cruise Lines with a plaque commemorating its entry into the Green Bay market. Three communities in Manitowoc County are being dropped from the Highway Department's snowplow route. The villages of St. Nazianzus and Whitelaw, as well as the town of Manitowoc, will now have to make other snow clearing arrangements. The county says the move was made due to staffing shortages. Now here's your Fox 11 weather update.
22: Sunshine today. We could see some late-day storms tomorrow. This afternoon, mostly sunny, high 82. Tonight, mostly clear, low 62. Tomorrow, mostly sunny, hot and humid with scattered showers and thunderstorms late in the day, high 84. Mostly sunny on Saturday, high 83. From Fox 11, your station for severe weather coverage, I'm Pete Petoniak. 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
23: He's here. 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

0: promises to have nuclear weapons and is ideologically and religiously committed to blowing us off the face of the earth. I'm happy to engage the substance of this discussion about whether or not we should have gone into Iran, if they'll just cool it with their little sloganeering from time to time. More than happy to have that debate. But now they're trying to claim that that's what causes inflation, or did? The price of a taco? They sound like the left. They sound like Bernie Sanders, actually. Okay, and I'll say what I actually said about 8-10 months ago, but I'll say it again. Okay, ready? No, young people today do not have it as hard as young people had it 50, 60, 70, 80 years ago. They simply don't. There, I said it. I'll be right back.
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5: With your Quick Minute in Agriculture, I'm Joanna Guza. Jenna Breitenfeld with North Central Technical College shares more about the campus farm.
6: Fully functioning dairy farm and learning laboratory. So we farm 175 acres. Some of the acres is around the farm here. Others is rented off-site. I mean, we have 60 milking cows. Our cows are milked with an automated milking machine. They are fed with a Lely Vector feeding system. So we have lots of different technologies. We have several different programs out here, like the dairy science and agribusiness. Also agronomy, which is focusing very heavily on precision agriculture.
5: She shares some of the new items that are happening this year at the farm.
6: Some of the new exciting things that we're doing at NTC this year is our agronomy program. We revamped it to really focus heavily on drones. So getting your pilot's license and pesticide applicator and entering the workforce right after 2 years of schooling.
5: We've been talking about the North Central Technical College campus farm in Wausau, and that's your Connection to Agriculture. I'm Joanna Guza.
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2: President Trump is once again looking to restrict birthright citizenship. He signed new executive orders today that aim to limit birthright citizenship and also ban birth tourism. Trump said the 14th Amendment applies to children of slaves, and that notion is long outdated. Mitch McConnell has been discharged from the rehab center where he had been recovering after a fall in June. In a statement released today, the Kentucky senator thanked his family, friends, and hospital staff and added he'll be working on Senate business from home. Kentucky Governor Andy Beshear previously called for McConnell to disclose details about his health status or resign from office. A Senate committee has voted to hold Dr. Anthony Fauci in contempt of Congress. This comes after the former White House health advisor invoked the Fifth Amendment over 100 times during a hearing last week about the COVID-19 pandemic. The Department of Justice can now consider whether to pursue criminal charges against Fauci. I'm Rachel Charniak, WTAQ News, Talk, Sports.
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7: Stocks ending lower and the Dow retreating and snapping a five-session winning streak as investors monitor the latest developments in the Middle East while digesting a fresh batch of earnings reports and awaiting the July jobs report, which will be released on Friday morning. Anxieties about the AI trade reemerge with an AI software and storage sell-off. Shares of SanDisk fell 7%, the memory card maker's disappointing outlook overshadowing strong results for its fourth quarter. Western Digital stock plunged 13%. The hard drive maker didn't issue the sort of knockout guidance the market has come to expect. The Dow down 464 points, the Nasdaq lower by 15, S&P 500 down 14. Shares of Lyft are wavering in extended trading. The ride-sharing company reported second quarter revenue that beat analysts' expectations and earnings that narrowly missed them. That's your Fox Business Report. I'm Hillary Barsky, invested in you.
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